0: councillor, and then he made his way up as an MP and MLA. He left the Ulster Unionist Party for the DUP in the early 2000s, and he had a bit of a tense relationship with former with the then UUP leader David Trimble over the Good Friday Agreement negotiations. So jumped ship alongside Arlene Foster to the DUP, and you know, really quickly rose up the ranks. He was their leader in Westminster. He was their leader outright for a period. Some listeners may remember Theresa May called a snap general election back in 2017, went disastrously for Jeremy Corbyn's Labour Party, gained a lot of seats. She was 9 seats short of a majority, and the DUP had 10 seats. So when Geoffrey Donaldson brokered a negotiation where basically the DUP would back up her Conservative government. And in 2022, he led his DUP party out of Stormont over, you know, Brexit issues and issues with the Irish Sea border. And essentially in January 2024, he brought his party back in the Stormont. And then 2 months later was when these allegations came to light, and he was arrested, charged, found himself stripped of his, you know, role as an MP, stripped of his party membership with the DUP, and, you know, so started that process, which ended yesterday in his conviction on 18 charges.
1: And what's the nature of those charges that he's now been found guilty on?
0: Yes, so found guilty on 18 historical sexual offences against 2 separate women who were children at the time of the offences. Probably the worst of those is one count of rape. 13 counts of indecent assault and 4 counts of gross indecency. The complainants, well, we can now call them victims. The victims have a right to anonymity, so they were referred to as A and B during the trial. A gave evidence of inappropriate touching and kissing by Donaldson, and an incident where he used a light to examine her genitals, while B told the trial that she had been raped as a child of primary school aides by Donaldson and later sexually assaulted by him, and also his wife. It's a bit tricky how we term what happened in her case. So basically she was found to be unfit to stand trial on mental health grounds, as she underwent what's called a trial of the facts. So she wasn't in court, but evidence was heard in court in relation to her, and her barrister and legal team represented her in court. But a trial of the facts can't result in a criminal conviction. So she was found to have aided and abetted his crimes following this trial of the facts.
1: Yes, and he was found guilty, taken away to prison, and now there's just sentencing to happen. The judge made some comments in court, I believe.
0: Yeah, so in court, I suppose I wasn't actually in the courtroom, but I was in an overflow room in the courtroom with other journalists, and there was a real... I think everyone, not to say, you know, I just think because he was such a big political figure and such a huge figure in the political landscape in the north, but I think, you know, on the island almost, there was just a real sense of shock, I suppose, and that very, very first headline charge of guilty was read out in relation to rape. And then from there, you know, guilty, guilty, guilty to everything else. The judge told him there will inevitably be a lengthy delay. And I suppose, yeah, that's to be expected. He's been found guilty of the rape of a child. The last words that the judge said to him was, you may take Mr. Donaldson down. And the 2 security guards beside him remanded him in custody. He was taken away in the back of a blacked-out prison van. I understand that while he was in the back of the van, he would have seen a video basically outlining this is what you were to expect inside prison. And, you know, a lot of, I was listening to radio interviews this morning with political commentators just reflecting on the fact that it's just difficult to take in, I suppose, that he's went from Parliament to prison, and he would have woke up this morning a run-of-the-mill member of the prison population. I think he's been housed in McGabbery Prison, which he would have had reason to visit, you know, many, many times in his role as a politician. And now he finds himself there as a convicted sex offender and can expect to be there for many, many years to come, based on what the judge said yesterday.
1: Mm. And of course, the primary consideration for the victims in this case, just to mention though at the same time, he probably loses his, in Britain, he would have had a knighthood. So that probably goes, does it?
0: Yeah, so one of the complainants actually said that it was very difficult for her to know that basically he was very different in private than he was in public. And in private, she knew that he had committed these grave acts. Yet in public, he's rising through the ranks of politics. He's receiving a knighthood. And just as the current DUP leader, so he's obviously the former DUP leader, and all the DUP politicians said they're totally in the dark about this, have no idea about it. The current DUP leader used really strong words like filthy, vile, wicked, evil, predatory, repugnant. He is among the people who's calling for Geoffrey Donaldson's knighthood to be stripped. So is the UP leader, so is Alliance's Sork Eastwood, which is quite interesting because she actually won the seat that Donaldson had to step down from in Lagan Valley. So basically he received his knighthood in the late Queen Elizabeth's birthday honours in 2016. And TUV leader Jim Allister, he is an MP, and he said he's going to table a motion in the House of Commons which will call on the Prime Minister to recommend that Britain's King Charles remove the knighthood from Donaldson, and honours can indeed be removed with the approval of the King, and can be removed from those found guilty of criminal offences or who bring the system into disrepute, which Donaldson obviously has, and particularly in the case following legal proceedings and following the cases of anyone convicted for sexual offences, they're automatically considered for removal. So that process will indeed take place in the coming weeks.
1: Very good. Thanks for your coverage this morning, Dermot Pepper, journalist with thejournal.ie. Thanks very much indeed, Dermot. Good morning to you.
0: Thank you.
1: Thank you. And if you've been affected by our conversation this morning, a helpline number for the Rape Crisis Centre is 1-800-77-88-88. 1-800-77-88-88. Morning show at East Coast FM and Dublin's summer concert. Goodness me, there's so many concerts taking place in Dublin. Of course, we have our two here, Rusborough House and Glendalough House in County Wicklow. They took place. But the big ones in Dublin, Marley Park is ongoing at the moment. Lewis Capaldi and CMAT appearing there, and The Cure at the end of the week. And also Malahide Castle, that's an active venue. St. Anne's Park in Raheny, but more and more youngsters who are going out to enjoy the music and they have a great time, and then it's time to come home and you've got, I don't know, 20, 30, 40,000 people all coming out onto the streets in Clontarf or Malahide or round about the Rathfarnham area, and they're looking for maybe some public transport, and it can be very difficult late at night. Let's talk to Conor Faulkner, transport commentator and independent motoring expert for Car Zone, about this issue. Good morning to you, Connor. Whoops. Well, now, Connor is off the air. Let me see. There, that should be it. Good morning, Connor.
2: Good morning, Declan. We're plugged in, are we?
1: Yeah, we're plugged in, all set, ready to go. The planning for these, is it not part of the planning that you have to sort of work on public transport?
2: Yeah, it is. And, you know, all of these large events will have public transport plans. And, you know, they're good and bad. There are criticisms of them, but I think on the whole, they do a decent job. You went through some of the venues there, Declan. It's less of a problem when it's in the established venues. So your Croke Park, Aviva Stadium, there's an existing traffic plan that's used very regularly for those places, and a public transport plan as well. So we're kind of used to doing it. Big event in Croke Park, everybody has to hang at that. It's a bit more random if you're going to somewhere like Marley Park, particularly if you're not from the area, because beautiful urban park that is, you know, it's the local roads, nothing about that is built for 40,000 people to emerge at 10:30 at night, all looking for transport. You're just not going to do it, you know, unless you want to build your own underground to Marley Park. So what they do is they put in transport arrangements. There are things like dedicated shuttle buses and all of that stuff. Details will be on your ticket. But one thing that I would say, Declan, is you just have to bake it in. I mean, it is part of the concert experience, the festival experience. You know, maybe there are some people who've got, you know, mobility needs or whatever, maybe there's special arrangements for them. But for the vast bulk of us, going to a gig means you're going to be on your feet, not just for the duration of the gig. And, you know, if you're not up to walking 4 or 5 kilometres, then these outdoor summer gigs are probably not for you. I don't think it's realistic to expect perfect public transport. You know, a part of the inconvenience, you're just going to have to bake that into the experience.
1: Oh my goodness me, get on with it, Connor. The only sentence you've left out is, sure, they're young and all that sort of stuff.
2: Exactly.
1: But you sound like a grumpy old man. Just let them get on with it there now, for God's sake. We had to do it. Oh, come on, Connor.
2: I know. Well, look, when I was researching at Declan and looking up some of the things, there's a great clip of Bob Geldof when Live Aid was being organised in 1985 in London, and his sort of confrontations with the bureaucracy. And, you know, you had people like London Bus saying, there's no way our drivers would agree to work shifts on that night, you'll have to call it off. Or the police saying, you know, there's no way we can get X, Y, and Z in place. You can't. And Bob Geldof just grumpily saying, so, let them walk. It's only a mile. They don't need buses. And, you know, he was classic grumpy Bob. But to an extent, you know, there was an element of truth in it. So if you're going to, say, Malahide Castle or Marley Park, you need to do a bit of research as to how you're going to get there and back. I had the Malahide Castle experience myself last year. It was actually very well organised. Your best bet there is to head straight for the Dart Station post-gig. And there was tremendous work at the Dart Station. They were filling up trains and sending them along. There were guys with clipboards helping us along, saying, you know, just fill the train, it'll go. The next one's coming immediately. They lifted up the barriers and they got everybody moved. But even that was a good 20-minute walk from the exit of the gig, Declan.
1: Now, that branch of the Dart, you know, is very poorly served. You know,
2: But they had special ones on from Malahide, as I say, right. So they sort of made the best of the infrastructure that was there.
1: Yeah, I'd probably get a bus to the airport. I think there's a few, and I'd get an
2: airport. Yeah, and there are also special concert buses laid on. So there are buses that depart from, for example, City Centre, and you can order a wristband as part of the, you know, as part of your concert experience. So lots of people will make arrangements like that. But for lots and lots of people, I mean, I kid you not, the forecast for this weekend is, certainly for the next few days, is for it to be absolutely beautiful. Many, many people will factor in having to walk a couple of kilometres as an essential part of the experience. Clearly you're not going to get a bus to pull up in front of the stage to take you home again. To some degree, it's not going to be like when you're going to work on a Monday morning in terms of that public transport experience. It can't be. It's a special event.
1: Well, Fine Gael TD Grace Boland and other concert goers, because she's one herself, have hit out at a systematic lack of late night buses, widespread taxi shortages and poorly timed Dart line, and she says it's just not on. It's not good for Marley or St Anne's Park.
2: Yeah, I think the comment is probably fair. So if you look at, even if you take my caveat that, you know, nobody can expect perfect, you're not going to get the 5-star perfect experience. It's a festival. It's an outdoor gig in a large yard crowd. So even accepting that. Could we do more with buses? I feel certain that we can. Taxis are, you know, despite best efforts, they're effectively a myth for the concert goers. You're not going to get them. I've had queries myself, despite the fact I'm not with BAA anymore. Parents will ask, you know, where will I pick up kids after the gig? You know, if you're suggesting a rendezvous point, you know, at the gate of the venue, forget about it. That's not practical. You'll have to pick a point that's further away. So to some degree, inconvenience is going to be baked into the experience and be part of the experience, and you should be. And having said that, and not to criticize Dublin Bus per se, but just to make the observation, you know, at that time of night, how many buses in the Dublin bus fleet were parked up in garages while 40,000 people transport. So there's a mismatch there maybe, and we'll transport could be laid on. But, you know, I've seen online criticism as well, Declan, which I just thought was pretty unreasonable from people expecting perfect from an experience where, perfect was never going to be part of it.
1: Right, okay, get on with it. Let them walk, says Gunnar, right.
2: Now who's the grumpy old man?
1: Yeah, you'll be there with Marie Antoinette eating your cake anyway. At the
2: yeah, no, listen, I think public transport providers will do the best they can, and you enjoy the best gig you can, but remember, 40,000 people all looking for it at 10:30, assume delays, because it couldn't be otherwise, really.
1: All right, line is breaking up there a little bit. Conor Faulkner, thanks very much indeed, Conor. Good morning to you.
2: Thanks indeed.
1: Thank you. Conor Faulkner there, transport commentator and independent motoring expert for CarZone. And listen, if you've any experience of good or bad or indifferent going to the concerts and relying on public transport, and you've had those experiences, let us know. 087-7711-103.
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1: And joining us is Pete the Vet. You find Pete on PeteTheVet.com. You're very welcome, Pete.
6: Good morning, Declan.
1: Thank you for dropping in this morning. Did you run?
6: Not today, no. No, it's been too hot for running in this kind of... when the sun's shining like this, it's hard to run. I'm a bit like a dog in that way. Any time between 10 in the morning and 5 in the afternoon, it's just too hot to go running around the place, really.
1: Yeah, and, just while you mentioned and we're on it, leave, the animals in. It's very humid today.
6: Yes.
1: Leave the animals indoor till maybe this evening.
6: That's exactly it. Don't exercise them. I'd say for dogs, really between 9 in the morning and 7 at night, it's too warm for them outside to go heavy exercising, because their bodies produce heat when their muscles are contracting, and so they get hot on the inside, they get hot from the outside, and they just overheat, and so they're happier at home in the cool with a nice bowl of fresh water nearby.
1: Okay. All right. Thank you for that. Well, going on holidays when you have a dog can bring a few extra decisions and a bit of planning. Maybe bringing your pet along with you on holidays, or arranging for them to stay at a kennel or a trusted carer. And, you've got to be thinking of all these things. So, what's your thoughts on that?
6: My thoughts are that you have to plan ahead. Just like you need to plan for time off work, at that early stage of your holiday planning, you should also think about what's going to happen for your pet, whether it's a dog or a cat or some other creature. You're 100% responsible for their care. And so if you're suddenly going to be absent, you really have to have a system in place for them to be given all the care they need. And so, the traditional thing was the boarding kennel for the dog or the cat, wasn't it? That was what people used to do. Nowadays, boarding kennels are really, really busy. So you need to book well in advance. And you also need to look at the alternatives to those, because there are some nowadays that didn't used to be. And the first one would be a simple pet minder service where, and you can find these online. One of them is called GooDog, G-U-D-O-G. And then there's another one, PetSittersIreland.ie, different ones you can go to. And these are people who will either move into your house or visit your house regularly to mind your pet, or your pet will go and stay in their house with them, one way or another. And that way, you kind of have, there's less structure around the care. The person who's looking after the animal doesn't need to build a big boarding kennel, doesn't need to make it their full-time professional job. It's somebody who's doing it as a bit of a nick serve sometimes, and they like doing it. They do it partly because of passion, because they enjoy doing it. And so it can be a very good option for your pet. And certainly that's worth looking into.
1: You have to, I mean, obviously, to feel comfortable, you vet this and these things in some way, whether they be a kennels or dog minders, somebody calling in, a dog walker minder.
6: And I think that's an area where the online community has got really good at giving reviews. And you can go and read those reviews. But also, we've got used to kind of reading between the lines for reviews, haven't we? So if you go and look at reviews for a place or a service, you don't necessarily look at the one that pops up at the top of the list. You might click on, let's have a look at the most recent reviews, because they're sometimes more genuine. Or even if you're feeling a bit that way, you might look for the one-star reviews and see what can go wrong. Now, often there's good reasons for one-star reviews, you know, such as somebody actually never made the connection with the person and they were fed up, so they gave them a one-star review. So, you know, you have to read between the lines. But there are ways of assessing people. But the second thing is, I think it's always worthwhile doing just a weekend test before you go away for a longer holiday of some kind. Make sure you have your pet connect up with the service or with the person so that you know, they have a trial, and make sure that you're really, really happy with it. It's so important that it's done properly, and you know, you can't risk things going wrong for your pet. You have to do that.
1: Right, so you're sussing it out, you're having a dry run as such, and see how your pet gets on.
6: Yeah.
1: Now, for taking the dog away, right, away with you on holidays, I know there's some, you know, hotels that cater for pets and some facilities that cater for pets, but even overseas, on a plane or a boat, and what's going on in the world of pets then?
6: Well, I think it has got much easier to take your pet with you, but that doesn't mean that it's very easy. It's still complicated. I have friends who, I was visiting them last week in Edinburgh, and they were planning a trip to the Dingle area, and they were taking their little dog with them. And first of all, taking a dog from the UK to Ireland is now very complicated. You have to get all sorts of complicated veterinary certificates to leave the UK, and it costs about £200 to get that certificate, you know? That's the first thing for them, and we don't have that one, because once you get a European pet passport, you can come and go as much as you want to any country in the EU, and indeed to the UK, so it's very straightforward. You still have to do it. You have to get a pet passport, and that means your dog needs to be vaccinated against rabies. You have to do it at least 3 weeks before you head off, so it still is something you have to pay attention to. So that was the first aspect for them, but the second aspect was then booking pet-friendly accommodation. And if you want to book pet-friendly accommodation, you probably will find somewhere these days, but you won't find somewhere on a bank holiday weekends or in the middle of the summer. It gets very busy at that time. And so the pet-friendly stuff gets used up very quickly. So they couldn't find somewhere near Dingle to look after their little dog, where the dog could be taken at the same time as themselves. So they were having to reconsider where they go. So again, this is all about planning in advance. Okay, they're planning 2 months in advance, but really, if you're doing something at peak time, you want to plan more like 4 or 5 months in advance, because everything is so busy. You know, if you're going off in the middle of August, that's when the whole world is going off, and so you just need to get in there ahead of everybody else. It is all can be done now. It's a much friendlier world for pets than it used to be, and there's a lot more to get in there ahead of everybody else. It is all can be done now. It's a much friendlier world for pets than it used to be, and there's a lot more that's available. You'll find then that it's easy off peak. When it's peak time, it's trickier.
1: Put in somewhere, no matter if there's other, you know, pets there that they might interact with, or maybe they mightn't like that, but, you know, that they don't come home shivering and traumatised.
6: There always is an element of trauma. I remember my dog used to go to a really good boarding kennel where he was looked after exceptionally well. But when he came home, he was, I would say he was depressed for about 5 days. He was just quieter than normal, and he just didn't want to get up in the morning.

0: didn't really want to go for the walks. And then he gradually went back to himself and he was great. And I'm kind of left, I don't know why that was exactly. I really put it down just to some, it was a stress of some kind, it was a social stress. He may have had a very good time in the boarding kennels and may have enjoyed meeting other dogs and socialising, had an absolute ball, so when he came home, it may have all seemed just very quiet and dull and boring. Or it may have been that it was a stress of a negative kind and he was just recovering from it. Of course, dogs can't talk to us, so we don't know what exactly is going on. But I think the main thing is, as long as they're still eating their food and, you know, doing what they're meant to be doing, toileting and so on, then give them a bit of space, and most dogs do make a good recovery.
1: Yeah, of course they, you know, they go and they wonder, what am I doing being sent off here? Will I ever get back, you know? And then,
0: well, yeah, but we can put our own thoughts into dogs' minds. I don't think that they go that far, Declan. I think dogs are experts at living in the moment, living at what's in front of them right now. And that's how they live. And it's a great way to live. They don't have to worry about, you know, doing the shopping or taking out the bins. They just live for right now. What's in front of me? This looks quite fun. You know, that's as far as it goes for them.
1: Pete Weatherburn, you can have a look at Pete's website, which is petethevet.com. Thanks very much indeed, Pete.
0: Thank you, Declan.
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3: 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Join Jason Collins and the East Coast crew broadcasting live from John Linnane Motors, just off the M11 at exit 16 Rathnew. John Linnane Motors has been part of the community for over 25 years. 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
1: FM. Now, a five-year study by the University of Leeds in West Yorkshire has revealed that a pair of beavers reintroduced in the North York Moors in 2019 have successfully reduced local flood risk and dramatically boosted wildlife diversity. During the trial in a place called Cropton Forest, the beavers and their 11 offspring built 6 dams, including the largest ever recorded in England, which effectively slowed down floodwaters. Hello, why are we talking about this? Hello, Ockram. Hello, Arklow. Hello, Ballinaclash. Hello, Kilcool. And protected downstream areas. Experts say the animals completely transformed the local landscape, creating complex wetland habitats where plants, amphibians, bats and other mammals are now thriving. What is work over here? Well, an ecologist is Padraig Fogarty is on the line. Padraig, good morning.
6: Good morning, Declan.
1: Good morning. Tell me about beavers.
6: Yeah, pretty amazing stuff. So beavers were historically found all over Europe, not Ireland, I'd have to say. And they were nearly hunted to extinction over 100 years ago. But across the continent, they've been making a comeback, largely because people stopped hunting them. And particularly in Britain, Scotland and England, they have been reintroduced in the last 10 years. And I think it's been one of the most extraordinary stories, because the beavers, when they get to work, and of course they're famous for their industriousness, the results are incredible. So they build these dams across rivers, and they slow down the flow of the river. They create ponds and wetlands, and these have been shown to be amazing for wildlife. But the impact on people in our communities downstream has also been incredible. The study you referenced there showed that there has been a significant reduction in flooding downstream. There was also a case in London, right in the city centre, where they introduced beavers only a couple of years ago, and they discovered that it has stopped a flooding problem in one of their tube stations. So the benefits of beavers are absolutely stunning. At very low cost, I would have to say. They basically just look after themselves. So I think we really should be looking at how beavers could help us here with our water problems.
1: Right. I mean, would they work in Wicklow? You know, and would they work closer to the sea or internally? Is it rivers? Is it lakes or what?
6: Yeah, so it's mostly on rivers that they work. They build their dam and they change basically the shape of the river and how the river works. Now, I think they would work. I think the big problem we have in Ireland is that there's no evidence that we ever had beavers. And so conservation in Ireland is basically looked at what are the animals we used to have here, and if there's evidence that they were here, well, then we should reintroduce them. Think of the white-tailed eagles or the red kites that you have in Wicklow. And because there's no evidence that we ever had beavers, for that's enough for a lot of conservationists to say, no, we shouldn't be doing it. We've had a lot of problems with rhododendron and species that we brought in before, and we've made a mess of things enough. We shouldn't be going there. Now, I think that's too hasty. I think that is just we should be giving this more thought, because if beavers were in Britain and they were in mainland Europe, the chances are they're not going to do any harm in Ireland, that the ecosystems here would be perfectly adapted to them. And then we also have to look at what the benefits could be, and not just for wildlife, but for all those other things like flooding and droughts and pollution. And we know that our rivers are in a terrible mess. And beavers can do an awful lot of this work. They won't do everything, obviously, but they can do an awful lot of this work basically for free. Whereas we're spending hundreds of millions on flood defences and all kinds of other things. So I think we should be looking at this seriously, and I think if we were to look at it seriously, we'd find that beavers would fit perfectly into our landscape.
1: Mm. Do they do work, though, in areas where you don't want them to do work?
6: Yeah, no, that is true. They've been known to burrow into river embankments and things like that. And then they can obviously flood farmers' fields through their dams. So, you know, of course they do, or they can have negative effects. But the thing about it is, I think these could be managed quite well. They're big enough and slow enough that they could easily be caught or relocated if we discovered they did have problems. But I definitely think all of these things are quite manageable, and the benefits would drastically outweigh any of the negative impacts.
1: Yeah. Did they dismantle trees?
6: Yes, so they chop down trees, and one of the concerns in Ireland is that there aren't enough trees for them. And that may well be the case, particularly on some of our river systems, because we've removed all the trees. So you need to have enough trees. But again, evolution is an incredible thing, Declan. When they chop the trees down, the trees don't die. They don't kill the trees. The trees tend to resprout, and anybody who's familiar with trees like hazel and willow will know that actually coppicing is a very old human technique where you chop the tree down and it encourages growth. So this introduces complexity. It can look messy. It can look like damage in the beginning, but over time, it simply reignites the ecosystem, and it creates all this diversity and abundance over time. But again, these are things that I think we should be looking at.
1: Right. And just to finish up, what family are the beavers? What are they related to? Which animal?
6: Oh, they're rodents. So they're okay. Related to capybaras in South America and squirrels and things like that. and they're reasonably quite big. They were hunted, interestingly, they were hunted for their fur because their fur is so dense and soft. There was a huge market for the fur back in the day when they were abundant, and also for an oil that they produce called castoreum. And they were eaten as well in times past. And also, it's worth noting that even though there's no evidence that they were in Ireland in the millennia gone past, that doesn't necessarily mean they weren't here. It seems very unusual to a lot of us that beavers never made it to Ireland, given that our country is so wet, there were so many trees in years gone by, that the place would have been perfect for them. And of course, they can swim. And, you know, Ireland isn't that far from Scotland, so up near County Antrim. So just because we don't have evidence doesn't mean that we can be sure that they weren't here in the past.
1: Right. Okay. So these were two introduced in Yorkshire in 2019, and there's 11 offspring. So they spend their time being busy as well as the trees. Anyway, you have a growing population.
6: Yeah, so they've been doing very well. They've been introduced all over Scotland now, and they're reappearing in Europe, in parts of Europe where they haven't been in many years. And nearly everywhere, I can say, where they have come back, they've had positive effects, right down to things like fires. I mean, I know we're talking about flooding, but I mean, fires are also a problem in our country. And drone footage after fires in places like California have shown that the beaver wetlands are basically fire breaks, and the fire goes out as soon as they hit these wetlands. So I think the range of benefits that that come with beavers, and maybe more broadly speaking, we're talking about healthy, intact, natural ecosystems, really shouldn't be underestimated, and I think should form a much bigger part of our conversation, how we're going to deal with climate change and all our other environmental problems.
1: Yeah, great stuff. Very interesting. Padraig Fogarty, thanks as always, Padraig. Take care. Bye-bye.
6: Thank you, Declan.
1: Thank you. Padraig Fogarty there is an ecologist, and we're talking about beavers and the impact on various things like flooding. It's Morning Show at East Coast FM. Back to the fallout from Jeffrey Donaldson, that trial, in a second.
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1: FM. Now, the case involving Jeffrey Donaldson has brought a renewed attention to the courage it takes for survivors of sexual violence to come forward, often many years after an alleged series of events. It's also been highlighted the importance of the justice system in treating all allegations seriously, regardless of the time that has passed or the profile of those involved. Rachel McMurrow is CEO of the Rape Crisis Centre, and she joins us to discuss what this case tells us about delayed reporting, the barriers survivors face in speaking out, and the message it sends out that it's never too late to seek justice and that no one is above the law. Rachel, good morning to you.
7: Morning, Declan.
1: Good morning. And just to say that the identity of the complainants is protected. But this, Jeffrey Donaldson, Sir Jeffrey, as he was known in the UK, I mean, it is a fall from grace, but it just reinforces that point. You know, it doesn't matter about the time, it doesn't matter about the status.
7: Absolutely, and I think that that's a great phrase to use, a fall from grace, because he was held in such grace, as you say, Sir Jeffrey Donaldson. And I think that that's part of the shocking aspect of this case, because it's hard to comprehend how such a high-profile political figure was facing charges of child sex abuse. And yet, I don't think that we should continue to be surprised when these high-profile men use their exploitation to their power and their entitlement to exploit vulnerable people. And I think that, you know, Jeffrey Donaldson had so many characteristics that the public may have thought that, you know, how could this man be a paedophile? Because that's now what's been established. He had strong Christian beliefs. He was a really senior political figure. He he was part of the political dynasty up in Northern Ireland. And I think when someone with that level of influence is accused of sexual abuse, the public is forced now to confront the uncomfortable questions about who is believed, who is protected, and who is really left to carry that burden of silence and shame and blame that was spoken about so often, Declan. And I think that the case also resonated with the public because the complainant's testimony echoed patterns that many survivors recognise, like that fragmented memory, the factors you said in your intro but around delayed reporting, and then the emotional difficulty of recounting obviously hugely traumatic childhood incident or incidences. And that's not unusual at all, but that's not the way the court sees it. These features are often treated as weaknesses in court rather than evidence of the harm itself.
1: Mm. And given the facts that you've outlined there, which were part of the case, the power imbalance that was there.
7: A huge power imbalance. And again, I think that maybe when we think about Jeffrey Donaldson, we think that he's somehow different from other perpetrators of these most heinous crimes. But actually, it's a playbook where power and entitlement, you don't need to be a man of stature to be able to exploit those features. Now, he exploited them in the case of children, which obviously is, it's stomach-churning. There aren't enough adjectives to describe how disgusting it is. But he used the same tactics. And then he tried to, in the court, the complainants were undermined. Their credibility was attacked. One of the complainants was described as being a very, very unreliable witness. The defence counsel said that she was capable of telling a terrible untruth to suit her own ends. But of course, now we know that those were just tactics to undermine her in the hope that the jury would believe the defendant and not the complainant. And unfortunately, those tactics do deter survivors of sexual violence from coming forward, because it's totally understandable. Why would they want to put themselves through that?
1: Yes. I've got something in my mind. It's just a way to say it. Jeffrey Donaldson's wife was involved in this case, and in a general way about people who are close to a perpetrator, them feeling under pressure in some way.
7: And I think that we have to recognise how hard it is for family and friends of people who are accused of these crimes. They often can't see that the person that they believe that they know would be capable of things like this. But again, unfortunately, a perpetrator can be anyone, just in the same way that a victim can be anyone. And Jeffrey Donaldson was aided by his wife, and she did allow him to hide in plain sight and continue with his other life, and to try and separate these two men that he was. But of course, he was just one man. And I think that, it's dangerous to presume that we can identify who, often are described in the media as being monsters, because often perpetrators, there's no characteristics that would set them apart from everyone else. All they do is to try and hide and deflect. And they benefit from the silence that surrounds sexual violence. It's so difficult for a survivor to take that first step and even tell somebody what happened to them. And again, that enables perpetrators to hide in plain sight in the way that Jeffrey Donaldson did.
1: What does this case do for women?
7: I think that it reinforces the challenges that survivors face. I think that it illustrates that, again, anybody can be a perpetrator, and we need to be alive to that fact. And I think that it illustrates how difficult it is to go through the justice system it's often in the case of these types of crimes, it's one person's word against another, and that's where we see these character assassinations coming into play in desperate attempts to make sure that the perpetrator remains free from justice. But thankfully, as I said at the beginning, we're very pleased that the jury saw through all those tactics and understood that at the heart of this were two young women who had been two young girls, and their childhoods were taken away from them by somebody who abused their power.
1: Rachel McMorrow, CEO of Rape Crisis Centre. Thank you very much indeed, Rachel. And a telephone number for those of you affected by this case and indeed our conversation is the Rape Crisis Centre. Crisis Helpline is 1-800-7788.
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2: With thanks to Core Credit Union. Why bank when you can credit union?
1: Welcome into hour number two. A little bit later on, we'll be talking about these new rules that are coming in as regards buying stuff from international outside the EU. That includes GB as well. If you're buying stuff from there, you have to pay some duty on them, but it's leaving the door open for some scam. So we'll be hearing about that a little bit later on. Also, pressure builds on Wicklow Council to provide detailed timeline on bus stop upgrades. Getting our bus stops upgrades is going to cost about €500,000, believe it or not. And we're going to hear about the cost of living. That's perennial as we go. But we're still not only basking in the sunshine of June, but also the sunshine of into the final of the Tarleton Cup. What a great day on Saturday. What a comeback. Oisín McConville, have you regained your voice yet?
8: Yeah, I think we're starting to get back at it. Back training tonight, so I think that will obviously help everybody. But yeah, look, Saturday was a great day. As you said, we put ourselves up against it, 8 points down at half time, but just second half, we were just, the boys were just outstanding and got their just rewards, I think, for what has been a tough couple of years and coming out on the wrong side of it. But it's nice now to be in the final, and I suppose when we're in the final.
1: Yeah, and that comeback, was it determination and a bit of grit, and where did they pull it out of, you know, dig deep? Or is there a fitness thing about it that they actually had more in the tank?
8: Yeah, I think that we have and that we've showed at different stages in the last couple of years, but maybe not as consistently as what we're doing it now. So I think for me, that's the most pleasing thing. I wouldn't want people to miss that, you know, a lot of people speak about the heart and determination and all of those things, but, you know, you don't score 117 in 35 minutes if you don't have the quality. And as I say, that's one thing I wouldn't want people to miss out on, those serious quality there. And we know we have to up it the next day. We know what the challenge is the next day. And for somebody outside of the county to watch what it meant to, obviously, the players and backroom team and every county board and everybody involved, but also the supporters. And they, you know, have come out in their numbers. And last year we were the best supported. I think I said to you, we were the best supported team the last time we were in Croke Park, and it was no different on Saturday. The support was unbelievable. It was like that 16th man, and hopefully there'll be a big crowd there for the final as well.
1: Yeah, and there's pictures all over, so he's posing in their jerseys, and I even saw a picture there of Oisín McConville with his family in Wicklow jerseys. So so that's the conversion is complete. You probably get guys queuing up now wanting to join you.
8: Yeah, no, we're going to stick with what we have. But I think it's brilliant because it gives something. It's a wee bit of football. Wicklow Tops, they could have been in Killarney, but they chose to come to Croke Park. And I think, you know, I said it also at the weekend, like, they've been made feel such a part of it, so welcome down there. And you know, it's it really is I suppose when we get ready for a game now on a whatever morning it happens to be, it is really a family event. But I will be very conscious that this is about Wicklow as a county, about the players and everybody involved, and also the supporters. So we play a small part. It's a brilliant thing when, and sport is a brilliant thing when you're winning, but we have had some dark days, and I think a lot of the heart, we're drawn on a lot of that heart at the moment. But at the same time, we also know that we haven't won anything. And, you know, that what makes 3 weeks' time very, very important to everybody. So it's important that, yeah, we enjoy it, but we get back down to brass tacks tonight and kick on from there, you know.
1: Yeah, and it's good because there's often a tendency in these games to say, you know, we've won it now that we've qualified for the final, you know. And
8: like, it's a brilliant achievement to be where we are.

0: that's not the model you want for really competing. And so we have to look at that and make sure that that doesn't happen again, and put ourselves in a position to win the game from early on. So that's the focus for us over the next 3 weeks. That's something we'll be concentrating on.
1: Yeah, sometimes it doesn't work, like against Longford, but special mention to Mark Jackson, and the article tenure is that even though Mark missed all those frees against the Dubs, which could have seen the difference of winning, you stuck with him, you had faith in him, and he proved it, and he repaid you on Saturday.
0: Yeah, well, look, that was really a no-brainer whether you stick with him or not. He's done it so many times. You know, he's done it more times than enough. I was a free taker, a penalty taker. I missed more than my fair share of free kick because there is no other real alternative. And we're just lucky to have somebody like him who has been so consistent down through the years for us, and is like one of the mainstays in that dressing room. So I was delighted for him because he was exceptional again.
1: Yeah, well, big full house from Wicklow anyway on July the 11th, playing against Down. I mean, they've won it in the past. They're formidable at the moment. But you're not scared.
0: He beat Donegal, who were one of the favourites for the All-Ireland. I mean, they won the Tashin Cup 2 years ago. They were in Sam Maguire last year. But as I say, going into this game, like, we have to focus on ourselves. We have to try and get the best out of ourselves. We've no control really on how they turn up or how motivated they are to win or whatever else. We just have to make sure that we're right. If we're right, then won't be too far away.
1: Yeah, well, the best of luck. Best of luck with the training anyway and getting the lads into shape anyway. We look forward to July the 11th in Croke Park for that final against Down.
0: And, thanks, Declan. Good to chat there.
1: Thanks very much indeed. Best of luck to you, Oisin. Thank you. That's Oisin McConville there, manager of the Wicklow senior football team. And that is July the 11th, Croke Park. And it'll be full on-air match commentary on that day. Michael Sargent will be in action and the full match will be on commentary on that day if you can't make it, okay? So we're all looking forward to it. And Oisin back to training tonight, which is great with the lads. All right, our number here is 087-77-11-103. Okay, how about a surprise, right, in an article? Here's something I didn't expect. What? Are you joking? It was in the Irish Independent over the weekend. Ireland now the most expensive country in the EU for housing, health, alcohol and electricity. The author of the article is Charlie Weston, Irish Independent personal finance editor. Hello to you, Charlie.
2: Good morning, Declan.
1: Good morning. Reading it in pain over the weekend and saying, we know this, but it doesn't make it any easier.
2: It does and it doesn't. No. I suppose knowing about it is, and people should react to it. I mean, we need to know this stuff, obviously. This is some statistics put together by the European Statistics Agency, Eurostat, and it covers the 27 states that make up the European Union. Now, we come number two, which isn't much consolation. Overall, we're number two in terms of costs or prices, really. Denmark is number one at the highest cost there in what we, I suppose you could call a league of shame. But still, overall in this country, prices are 36% above the EU average. And as you just said, Declan, we're the most expensive for housing. Now, that doesn't just cover housing. It's housing costs, which includes housing, water charges, electricity, gas, and other fuels. We're also the most expensive for alcohol. Health costs as well are the most expensive in this country. And as we know already, we have the dearest electricity in Europe. So none of that is easy to digest. It's painful, but, you know, we need to know better, I suppose. Health costs here are 85% higher than the European average. In many European countries, GP access is free. You know, where it's not here, you'll be paying, easily pay €60 for a visit. And prescriptions tend to be expensive as well, unless you have a medical card. Housing costs, well, you know, that's got to do with rents, I suppose, mortgage rates, and also it covers electricity and gas. And, you know, as I said already, our electricity is the highest in Europe.

0: Our gas prices are amongst some of the highest as well, because we import so much gas, and gas is used to produce much of the electricity that we use. Food and non-alcoholic drinks were third overall, and alcohol were the tops again here, and it's double the average compared with the European Union. Now, a lot of that has got to do with very heavy excise duty. It tends to be very expensive. Not good really, Declan. Not good, I'm afraid. No good news on that one.
1: Yeah, and I saw an article about people are not buying door-uppers as well because of the housing costs and what goes into them. So it affects everything. I mean, when you hear young people saying, I'm giving up on this country and going away because I can't afford to live, I mean, that's blooming serious, you know?
0: It is. Now, average wages are high here, but they have to be, I suppose you could say. You know, we have a... some of the highest wages on average across the EU, but as I say, it's down to the fact that it costs a lot, so people need to be paid a bit. With the third highest average wages, according to, again, Eurostat, that was 2024 figures there, the latest one that they have. You know, and there's small countries that are more expensive than us, Luxembourg and Denmark. But yeah, it's an expensive country, and everything seems to be very expensive. We do have a lot of competition in certain sectors, but I always question, do we get real competition, or are they just matching each other's prices? I often think that's particularly the case with retailers. They're just matching prices rather than cutting prices or undercutting their rivals. Health insurance is like that. I mean, constantly, we have four health insurers, which is good for a small market. But all we see is price rises and benefits being cut. Same with general insurance. We have a lot of insurers, but, you know, it's difficult to compare. And, you know, we don't really see a lot of price, aggressive price cutting in those areas. Same with electricity and gas. We have a lot of players competing for household business. Again, we don't see an awful lot of the players undercutting each other. In fact, we've seen four providers increase their prices in the last while. That'd be Electric Ireland, Uno Energy, Prepay Power, and Flowgas have all announced price increases. So, yeah, a lot of it to do as well with the fact that we have very high taxes, like our standard VAT rate at 22%. That's among one of the highest in the world, not just in Europe. We have high insurance costs in this country. That has a lot to do with very high legal costs. And then we don't tend to subsidize the way they do in other countries. Like in other countries, public transport and the health is there's higher levels of subsidies than we have here. Childcare as well, the subsidies tend to be higher. So it all adds up to, you know, we're shelling out all the time, and we're paying more than most in the rest of Europe. So, you know, I think we desperately need that. And a cabinet minister whose sole focus will be consumer issues and trying to get to the bottom of and doing something about the fact that it's such an expensive country, instead of just talking about it. We should see, you know, I really, really think, why don't we have a minister for consumer affairs? We have ministers for business and enterprise. We don't have a minister for consumer affairs. I think that's an unreasonable position. Mm-hmm. I don't think it's outrageous to ask for a minister whose sole responsibility will be trying to get the costs for households down.
1: And a lot of people will be talking about things like, you know, we're an island and it costs more to get stuff in here. But I don't know. So sometimes, I mean, I was in Finland once and I thought, the prices in Finland seem to be huge. There's often talk about disparity between Austria and Slovakia. Next door, Bratislava and Vienna, that the prices are huge contrast there, and Slovakia is cheaper, but Vienna is more expensive. But yet, there we are for a lot of goods and services, you know, just near the top.
0: Yeah, I know. But those countries, yes, they are expensive, but there would be a lot of subsidies in terms of public transport, childcare, that kind of thing, which we don't have here, you know. So, you know, okay, that leads to higher taxes, but, you know, we have very healthy taxes and exchequer returns are always healthy. It's how you prioritize it, I suppose, you know. Is it sufficient to have loads of electricity suppliers competing for our business when we don't really see decent competition, you know? I mean, Should the regulators be given a greater role? You know, we've any number of different state regulators. We've an energy regulator, the CRU. We've a competition body, Competition and Consumer Protection Commission. We have a telecoms regulator, the Comreg. You know, do they or are they mandated properly to be able to stand up for consumers? Or is it all about making sure the market is competitive and it's regulated properly, but consumer issues tend to be down the, you know, down the list of priorities? I've always made that argument, and I firmly believe the consumer issues are not sufficiently important to these bodies. It's the way they were set up. They're not prioritizing consumer issues. That's one thing a consumer minister could look at, is the mandate that these state regulators have, same with the central bank as well, is the mandate when it comes to consumer issues, is it strong enough, or are they focused too much on other issues all the time? For example, does the central bank worry too much about prudential regulation and just, you know, decide that the consumer issues aren't important? Remember, the central bank disbanded its dedicated consumer protection division. I think that tells you a lot. That really tells you how unimportant consumer issues are in this country.
1: Mm. All right. Thanks very much indeed. That's not very cheerful, Charlie, but we'll enjoy the sun. It's free. Thank you very much indeed. Good to talk to you. Thank you.
0: Cheers.
1: And you can find Charlie Weston's article on this on the Independent website, independent.ie, and it was at the weekend that Ireland is now the...
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1: FM. Now, pressure is mounting on Wicklow County Council to provide a clear timeline for long-promised bus stop upgrades worth €500,000 across the county. Concerns are growing over delays to the project, which calls for greater transparency on when works begin and when commuters can expect improvements. The upgrades are aimed at improving accessibility, safety and shelter for public transport users. But local frustration is rising as uncertainty continues around delivery dates. Let's talk to Jason Cullen, who's chairperson of the Dublin Commuter Coalition. Morning, Jason.
13: How are you?
1: Okay, thanks for joining us. Listen, the state of our bus stops, I mean, it used to be bus stops would just be plunked on the footpath and that was the end of them, but there's a sort of a movement towards, you know, a bit of comfort, sit in out of the rain, bit of an L seat there. What's the story?
13: Yes, I mean, look, there's kind of two
9: the things people might be used to, let's say in more urban environments, you'd be used to your pole, maybe even, God forbid, a shelter and a seat if you're well furnished. And then in the more rural spots, you'd be lucky to have a signpost on a boreen or an old ditch, and stuck in the rain on the side of a road. Now, obviously, that's not really acceptable in modern day. And government, in their wisdom, have made funds available to local councils, about $500,000 a year, to do upgrades for bus stops and shelters in each local area. But then the reliance the requirement to draw down that funding and actually implement those bus shelters comes down to the local councils to make those designs and install them. And that's where the delays are happening at the moment. So, and now this is an annual fund as well. So it's a real problem in councils that aren't just kind of getting on with things and delivering them, because if they miss out on money, the money's gone and they can't draw it down the next year.
1: Right. There must be, you know, pressure from the local population to say, goodness me, if I go out for that bus again and I get drowned, if it becomes apparent to people who live in those areas that money is available to make the experience better, they must be clamouring for it.
9: Oh, absolutely. I mean, if you ask any politician, you will hear that they will get endless complaints about locations of bus stops, whether they're too close or not close enough to a particular person's home, or whether it's obviously at its very basic, is safe to be at, is lighting, and in the ideal world, has shelter and a place to sit down, particularly for older people, pregnant people, and that it's accessible, you know, in terms of the ramps and the footpaths and things. So often, some of your listeners might have experienced that a pole can just be at the side of the road somewhere in a grass field, which obviously isn't accessible in the first place, but then you're expecting to get a wheelchair or something or buggies onto coaches that aren't fit for purpose either. So all of these things kind of encompass this growing frustration with people. Then they know the money's there. It's just getting the councils themselves to find the will and someone inside the departments with responsibility to really drive these projects and have them installed. Oftentimes they're tied into a much larger public realm improvement. So I know there's some happening around Blessington, Arklow, things like that, but actually it's those small bus stops in communities that really desperately need to have a footpath put in and a bit of light and a seat and a shelter, because you can be waiting 10, 20, 30 minutes for your commuter bus coming from Wexford or whatever that you're trying to get into Dublin and vice versa.
1: And you mentioned accessibility there. We've heard a mismatch between where the actual doors of the bus open and where it actually meets the footpath for people who need a little bit of extra help and accessibility on that.
9: Yeah, there is a lot of inconsistency, particularly on physically at the bus stops. You know, you can get spots on the better service ones where you get your line, your textured ground there, so you know people with sight difficulties can feel the texture and get on the bus in the appropriate place. But and I know that's something that is being worked on and constantly reinforced within the operators that they're to stop at certain spaces, but when the infrastructure isn't there for them to allow them to do that, then it can be quite difficult, particularly if you can only actually get to a certain point on the footpath or on the road you're on. It can leave people quite a struggle, which is even worse when you have to phone ahead a day to get your bus and make sure that it's accessible for you to get on.
1: Yeah, we've heard a lot of discussion about that. Okay, Jason, thanks very much indeed. Good to talk to you.
9: No problem at all.
1: Take care. Bye-bye. That's Jason Cullen there, chairperson of the Dublin Commuter Coalition. If you have any comment on that, 087-7711-103. We're heading West Wicklow in just a second.

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1: Yeah, we're heading off west for 44 years. The Dunlavin Arts Festival has brought artists, performers and visitors together in the heart of West Wicklow. This year's festival saw the village come alive with exhibitions, music, storytelling, workshops and community events, attracting people from across the region for 4 days of creativity and culture. Our reporter Jamie Ryan visited Dunlavin on the opening day as organisers prepared for what would become another successful festival weekend.
4: The village of Dunlavin was alive with creativity over the weekend as the Dunlavin Arts Festival once again transformed the West Wicklow town into a vibrant celebration of art, culture and community. Now in its 44th year, the festival brought together artists, musicians, writers, performers and visitors from right across the region for 4 days of exhibitions, workshops, concerts, storytelling, family activities and outdoor events. I visited Dunlavin on the opening day as organisers were putting the final touches to what would prove to be another hugely successful festival weekend. One of those planning to coordinate the programme was Aoife McInerney, who's been involved with the festival for the past number of years. She says the event has become deeply embedded in the identity of the town and remains a source of pride for the local community.
5: I am a blow-in. I'm new to the festival. I've been involved for maybe 3 or 4 years at this point. Just started up after COVID. It's a really great festival to be involved in. It's been running for, I think it's almost 43 years. And there's a really great platform for the arts here. I think the community are really behind it. It's embedded in so many people's memories as a child growing up. And it's actually just an honour to be part of that now. We have a huge program of works actually this year. It's kind of daunting how much stuff is about to kick off, even though right now it feels kind of calm. So we had the Love Finding Your Voice Choir just finishing up there. And it was a really great turnout. It looked fantastic. And then we have this evening an evening of words and music in the church, and that's our local writers group who organised that. And that's just the prelude. It's the warm-up to the weekend. And then it officially kicks off tomorrow evening at 6 p.m. And our local historian, Chris Lawler, is going to open that for us down in the old schoolhouse, which is a venue that we use actually every year. And across the town, we have venues that have been opened. The local businesses are incredibly generous. The two churches, we have a local resident who's given us her garden. So it really is a very big communal effort.
4: This year's programme featured more than a dozen exhibitions spread across the village, with churches, community spaces, local businesses and even private gardens opening their doors to host artists and installations. Visitors could experience everything from visual art and sculpture to live music, creative workshops, storytelling sessions and performances celebrating the area's rich heritage and traditions. One of the standout installations came from artist Morris Caplice. His interactive maypole sculpture was created using reclaimed farm materials and discarded festival tents, reflecting the festival's commitment to sustainability and creative reuse. The installation encouraged members of the public to interact with the artwork throughout the weekend, drawing on the blackboard suspended beneath the maypole before the project culminated in a traditional maypole dance.
6: So I'm a visual artist, kind of work in sculpture, but it's like collaborative, so it's open to working with the public. I'm in Dunlavin Festival this year. This is a piece called Drawing on a Maypole Ritual, and it's basically three blackboards under a kind of maypole, but it's all from upcycled materials from electric picnic tents that were left behind, and these really kind ladies did some cool sewing and got some cool ribbons out of it, and there's a kind of portal on the top, and it's just playful. It's like a playful event where the public gets to, you know, interact with the piece. They get to draw on the blackboards. Yeah. And then I have a theatre person who's going to draw over the weekend with me as well, with the public. And then she's going to lead the Maypole dance at the end. So it kind of has a kind of finishing thing. Yeah. It's amazing. You know, they say it takes a village, you know, for theatre. And that's what it takes, a festival. It takes everyone involved. And just the people here have been so kind. Everything it's built from is all donated by Joe. And it's all kind of farm material, posts. It's wood from the farm. Joe Lawler, he's a stonemason and farmer. And it's just, it can be all upcycled again, and it can be just reused. The poles go back to Joe, and like, everyone's been so amazing. They're so willing to help, and it's great.
4: That emphasis on collaboration could be seen right throughout the festival, with artists, volunteers, residents, and local organizations all playing their part in bringing the program to life. Sustainability, biodiversity, and a strong sense of place were reoccurring themes throughout many of this year's events and exhibitions. Among the artists exploring those ideas was Angelina Foster from Blue Way Art Studio. Her project, Weaving the Alchemy of Water, examined local folklore surrounding River Greece while encouraging people to think about the importance of protecting waterways and preserving biodiversity.
7: We were looking at water myths, we were looking at water folklore, and kind of looking at, in terms of biodiversity and climate change, the future for rivers and the importance of rivers, trying to raise awareness of them. So we kind of did a little bit of research into the River Greece, into how the River Greece got its name. So we kind of wanted to have a little bit of a discussion or intrigue about an encounter that happened. So we have a quote from the Nshenkas, the old Irish text, which says, there was grief on the company of women here in the great plain on their fatal encounter when the goodly bride Moshtu was killed by the bad fairy Greece, if you like. So we were just trying to figure out, why did the bad fairy Greece kill Moshtu? The bad fairy Greece was then killed by the king of Nace, Dara Derg, who threw his spear, and they say where the spear killed the fairy Greece, that's where the source of the River Greece is. So we were just having a little bit of discussion and trying to raise a little bit of awareness around the folklore of the rivers.
4: Alongside the exhibition, festival goers enjoyed concerts, literary events, family workshops, sculpture gardens, storytelling sessions, and a colourful midsummer parade inspired by traditional West Wicklow wizards. The programme also highlighted Dunlavin's rich history and heritage, while also creating opportunities for new artists and performers to showcase their work. Festival committee member Margaret Lynott says the community spirit has been at the heart of the festival since it first began more than four decades ago.
8: The Dunlavin Arts Festival was set up by a woman called Gloria Klein, who had a fundraiser running for Lord Mayor of Dunlavin at the time. I think it was to do up the Amal Hall. And Gloria and some friends came up with the idea of having an arts festival. Started off very small, one room exhibition in someone's house, and it grew now, and we have at least seven exhibition spaces at the moment. If you leave your sitting room, there'll be an installation when you come back. That's how it works. People are most generous with their premises in the town, really good at helping. Festival couldn't happen without our wonderful sponsors, too many to name, but there's amazing projects going on this year. A lot of them focused on the environment, wildlife, all that kind of thing. A lot of the art is based on birds, bees, that sort of thing. Here we are again now this year. Yeah, it's a great buzz.
4: What started as a small fundraising exhibition has grown into one of West Wicklow's longest running cultural events, attracting visitors from right across the county and beyond while remaining firmly rooted in the local community. Organisers say strong attendance across the weekend, sold out performances and widespread community support made this year's festival another major success. For Window on Wicklow, I'm Jamie Ryan.
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1: FM. Now, consumers have been warned to watch out for scam texts and emails about customs charges as new fees on online purchases from outside the EU come into effect on July the 1st. Now, that includes Great Britain, okay? But not Norway and Switzerland, as far as I know. Competition and Consumer Protection Commission says fraud attempts are expected to rise, with scammers likely to impersonate delivery services seeking payment. Under the new rules, all goods entering Ireland from outside the EU will face a €3 customs charge per item plus VAT. Yes, indeed, a scammer's paradise, maybe. Let's talk to Sinead Ryan, consumer columnist with the Irish Independent. Hello to you, Sinead.
9: Good morning, Declan.
1: Good morning. So do you think scammers are rubbing their hands in glee here? There's opportunities abound.
9: Well, they will be, because we already know that postal scams exist. So this is simply a tweak to existing scams. Anyone who has received a text saying your parcel is about to be delivered from DPD or on post, or you owe a charge to revenue, you owe a delivery fee, click through here to pay it in advance. So anyone who's got those, and some of them are legitimate, by the way, which makes it doubly difficult to assess these, will know that when you click through and you hand over your credit card details to pay this so-called charge or tax or customs duty, that in fact you've handed over your details to a scammer. So it is a very, very tricky area, not least because the charges will have to be paid from the 1st of July, and people will be confused about how and when and where that happens.
1: Right. So which way do you get contacted? Is it through the company that's delivering to you, or is it on post, or is it DPD? Who gets in contact?
9: Okay, well, first of all, I think it's helpful to start with who gets the money, and that's revenue. This is a customs charge that is going to apply to every single item that comes from outside the EU, including the UK. So that's going to be affect everybody getting in stuff through those channels. Now, even Amazon Ireland, Amazon.ie, has said that it may not be able to avoid all these charges. It's working hard to do so. So we know the volume of traffic is absolutely enormous. This is, in effect, what's called a countervailing tax. In other words, it's trying to reduce the amount of stuff that's coming from China, particularly, and other Asian countries, because there is a huge amount of it is substandard, it's plastics, it's cheap, it's tawdry, it doesn't help the environment. So up to now, you could import €150 worth of stuff before any extra charge was applied. Now, obviously, you have to pay VAT and all of that. So this is no longer the case. It is every single item, and it's per item. So before, people were saying, well, look, if I can import £150 without a tax, I'll just do it in three separate parcels of £149 each and avoid the tax that way. Now, that's not going to be possible anymore. So the amount is going to be charged by revenue to be returned to revenue. That means there's two ways that they can get hold of the money that they are now due. One will be through the purchase of it, and the other will be through the delivery company. So in a case of on post, for instance, who would deliver an enormous number of these parcels, the charge itself is €3.69 per item. So if you've ordered three dresses and a pair of shoes and some cosmetics, it applies to every single one of those because it's €3 plus that. Now, OnPost has said it's going to charge an additional €6.95 because of the admin charges in collecting that duty. So, in fact, the charge is really significant, and it is going to hit people. In some cases, with some websites, you'll be allowed to pay the charge directly. In other words, OnPost won't have to collect it, or DPD, or whoever else your delivery service is. But it will be confusing. Not everybody will know about it. And if it is the case that the delivery company has to collect it off you, which they'll be mandated to do by law, then, of course, they're going to charge you for that.
1: Gosh, this sounds a nightmare.
9: Well, it's logistically a nightmare, but revenue collect taxes all over the place, and they do it very, very efficiently, as anybody who pays their income tax will know. So this is just another thing they have to do. They're already doing it on all items over €150. So it's just a case of tweaking it down. Now, the volume will be absolutely enormous. And it'll be some time, I think, before a lot of people realise that they have been charged this extra. And the delivery companies will have the power to withhold delivery if it's not paid, because they won't be permitted to deliver it unless they know that this tax has been paid.
1: Hmm. Does the likes of Vinted, with this the second-hand recycling type of operation, you know, it's on the borderline between you have personal dealings with people and between a company. I mean, how are they fixed?
9: Yeah, so this is going to be a very interesting way of looking at it. And at the moment, it applies to retailers. So these are retailer sites operating outside the EU and in the UK. When you buy something off Facebook, for instance, Facebook Marketplace or a site like that, or Done Deal, it's a person-to-person transfer. So certainly if it originates in Ireland, there's no extra tax pay. There's no difficulty there. If it originates in the EU, likewise. If it is outside, it's unlikely, it's less likely that it's going to be a person-to-person transfer, but it certainly could be from the UK. Now, at the moment, I can't see this charge applying there because the items have to be calculated and the tax paid on it. And because it's a person-to-person transfer, it's unlikely that they'll charge it. However, it could be the case that the delivery company, like, doesn't get to choose. It just sees a parcel coming in valued at 100 quid and it will charge per item in that parcel.
1: This is July the 1st. It's going up. So it's time to do our homework a bit, I suppose.
9: Well, it's also time to check. So for anybody who's already ordered stuff, I mean, we're in the middle of June now. We're in the latter half of June. So anything that is due to arrive after the 30th of June is going to be subject to this charge. It's not for new purchases. So I would be looking now at purchases that you've requested already. You know, give yourself the chance maybe to cancel it if you can, if you don't want to avail of that. Certainly for large package items. In other words, if you're getting, you know, 3 or 4 or 5 items sent to you. And we know, Declan, that a lot of girls, younger girls particularly, they love collecting, you know, getting 3 or 4 or 5 dresses to try them all on
1: and send them back,
9: which is fine. This is perfectly legitimate to do that. But now they are going to be charged on each and every one. And if you return a dress, then they can only refund you the money you've paid with the retailer. If you paid a tax, you're going to have to go to revenue to get that money back. And there's a whole bunch of forms that need to be filled out for that.
1: Best of luck with that one then. Okay. Sinead, thank you very much indeed.
9: Bye Irish.
1: Exactly.
9: Bye
1: from the high street as well. Okay, thank you very much. That's Sinead Ryan there, consumer columnist for the Irish Independent. That's next week, okay? July the 1st. From outside the EU, they're targeting China, but outside the EU, which will include Britain. I'm not sure about Northern Ireland because of this special deal that we have, the single market sort of thing with the Northern Ireland, but it's definitely with GB anyway. All right, Bumble's new dates. There he goes. That makes sense to you? Well, anyway, the website Bumble's new dates feature will replace the traditional swipe system with an AI-driven matchmaking approach that works in the background to suggest more compatible connections. Instead of users endlessly scrolling through profiles, the app will use artificial intelligence, there it is again, to learn preferences and behavior over time, then prioritize and surface matches it believes the are more meaningful and relevant to you. So it'll learn all about you. Mark Fennell is a dating expert. Hello to you, Mark.
10: Hello, good morning to you.
1: Good morning to you. So it's taken over. These machines will be able to find you a mate.
10: Well, this is what they say. Now, look, the full details haven't been disclosed, but essentially what they're saying is, look, AI can think quicker than we can and will find people faster than we would by just endless kind of swiping. So what they're saying is AI is going to do the heavy lifting. But I suppose from the psychology perspective of everything, you know, AI only works with what you give it. And sometimes humans have a habit of putting out an image of what they think is how they are when really it's not exactly who they are. So we have this kind of, it'll be perfect on paper, but is the person going to be like the person on paper? We have that kind of dichotomy. But at the same time, we also have the biggest challenge that, you know, things like chemistry in a couple or a relationship are not always down to, you know, oh, we're the perfect match. It's, you know, we're not so so perfectly matched. It's the opposite that makes us work. And AI is obviously not going to be up to speed just yet on kind of managing the chemistry, the human element, that is kind of more the organic kind of thing. That's not exactly, I mean, look, everyone thinks they know what they want, and then they meet someone that's not what they want, but they feel drawn to them. So yeah, we may have a problem in that respect. It can make it even harder to find someone, is the fear.
1: You've taken down my whole line of questioning here, because I was going to ask you about chemistry and say, surely chemistry will appear and dismantle all these, sort of AI type matching programs and things.
10: And we're seeing this across the board. So look, when I coach, and so what I'm seeing is, you know, you can get information, but it doesn't necessarily bring about a transformation. So what I'm always saying to people is, look, we can get information. That's never really been the problem. It's just now more accessible and more broader, quicker. But what really makes things work is getting around other people and the human connection, the thing that AI can't replicate. And so we're becoming a younger audience, I suppose, is becoming more dependent on AI, believing it's the Bible, the gospel. If it says it, that must be right. We know it can be wrong, but we also know that it is agreeable majority of the time, far more than realistic. So it'll generally try to agree with you. So the point we have to watch is that, yes, it's there as a tool, but chemistry, good old chemistry, is one of those things that AI is just not going to be good at. So we have to bear that in mind. So not relying on it is key. So this can work very well for Bumble. It may work well, but is it going to lead to successful relationships? That, I suppose, is what we've yet to see.
1: Okay, well, thanks for the explanation there, Mark. Thank you, but I think eyes meeting across the crowded bar is always much more enjoyable. Thank you very much indeed. Good to talk to you. That's Mark Fennell there, dating expert. And that's it for today. Thanks for all your comments. Morris a bit upset that the drone company is not going to expand its operation in Ireland. In fact, is leaving the country. Okay, Morris, thanks very much indeed. He's talking about, you know, the way, you know, the new, this was in relation to the new charge coming in, the €3 on deliveries. And Fiona says, what about the beavers? Couldn't they cause flooding at the same time as they built the dam in the wrong place? We had a chat with that with Padraig Fogarty as well, that they would lift the beavers and put them in a different place if that happened. Anyway, Sinead Keogh is our producer. For me, Declan Meehan, have a good day.
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0: Hi, I'm Megan Scully, and this is Crack Agus Ciúil on East Coast FM. In me mehav, Mila Nigid Shachtuado, 4 months the rise and fall of Ziggy Stardust and the Spiders from Mars, O David Bowie, Agus Ciúil Sé Shacht Million album.
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2: Well, that's cool, baby. 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
0: In me may have Gauvila said there for Katy Perry on Chéad Spotas na Ciortacha, Le California Girls' own Teenage Dream album. That's Crack Agus Ciúil on East Coast FM.

Hi, I'm Anna O'Flanagan, and here's your 60-second good life tip for East Coast FM. Do you ever feel that you're running around like a headless chicken, while your friends or colleagues seem perfectly calm? How can the same meeting or child's tantrum or traffic jam affect people so differently? Well, that's because we are different, and the way we view things that happen has a big impact on the way that we feel. Let's say you're in your office and your boss frowns or sighs. You could read that to mean that they think that your work isn't up to scratch, or you may feel a bit anxious as a result. Someone else, though, might read the same expression as that the boss is feeling tired or that they have personal problems. Viewing it this way is likely to make you feel completely different about it and much less stressed. So the secret is, keep to the facts, don't speculate too much, and be positive. I'm Anna O'Flanagan for East Coast FM.

0: This Friday on East Coast Afternoons, join me, Tommy Green, broadcasting live from midday from Altura Credit Union, Weaver Square in Bolton Glass. 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
1: 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For connections that really fit, cellmates.ie is here. 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

Hi, I'm Anna O'Flanagan, and here's your 60-second good life tip for East Coast FM. Do you find that if there's a cold or bug going around, you're bound to get it? Do you find that sickness takes you out of action for a few days each month during the winter? Well, these days there's lots of reasons why your immune system might be getting a hammering, including air pollution, lack of rest, a bad diet, negative thinking, not enough natural daylight, and of course, stress. If your body isn't getting what it needs, you won't have the proper defences on standby to fight off those nasty invaders. So what do you do at this time of year when colds and flu start to do the rounds? Well, first off, you need to drink plenty of fluids. Try to include different vegetables in your diet every day and eat plenty of fruit. Try using onions, leeks and garlic in your diet. They not only help your circulation, but they also reduce infection. Try to get some daylight and fresh air every day. And you could combine this with exercise like a walk at lunchtime. And finally, make sure you get enough sleep. This is a crucial yet often overlooked factor in maintaining good health. Try this for a few weeks and you'll find that you're stronger, more energised and ready for action. I'm Anna O'Flanagan for East Coast FM.

0: East Coast FM is on the road again this Saturday. Join Jason Collins and the East Coast crew broadcasting live from John Linnane Motors, just off the M11 at exit 16 Rathnew. John Linnane Motors has been part of the community for over 25 years. 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And who knows, you might just be ready to take the leap.
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0: It's 6 o'clock. Good morning. I'm Tara Duggan. Women's Aid says it received a record number of disclosures of domestic abuse last year, with reports increasing by 33%. The organisation says its frontline services recorded more than 62,000 separate disclosures of abuse against women and children, including hundreds of reports of rape, stalking and non-fatal strangulation. Women's Aid says the figures reflect both the scale of domestic abuse in Ireland and greater awareness among victims of the supports that are available. CEO Sarah Benson says the numbers are simply staggering.
1: We know that 35% of women in this country will be subjected to physical, psychological or sexual abuse by a partner, but also hopefully the fact that with more discussion of this issue and a greater invitation for victim survivors to come forward, that there are increasing numbers reaching out for specialist help.
0: There's major disruption for rail commuters in North Dublin this morning. Éirinn Ruthéireann says there'll be no DART services between Malahide, Howth and Clontarf. The Northern commuter services are also cancelled until further notice because of damage to overhead lines in Raheny. Bus transfers will operate between Connolly Station and Drogheda for enterprise customers. Ishka Aaron says that despite the warm

0: Well, it doesn't foresee a hose pipe ban just now. However, it is appealing to the public to make more of an effort to conserve water in the days ahead. It's advising people to check for leaks and dripping taps, avoid running the tap and choose showers over baths. Margaret Ashridge, operations manager at Ishka Éireann, says treatment plants come under more pressure during spells of warm weather.
1: During warm weather, we do see a significant spike in water usage, and that puts our treatment plants under pressure. We have had a lot of rain over the winter months. So our borehole sources and lake sources are really quite good across the country, but it's our treatment plants come under pressure when there is a big jump in usage on warm weather, with people out watering their gardens, you know, cleaning their driveways.
0: The government is being urged to do more to help older people remain in their own homes for longer. The charity alone is launching its pre-budget submission today, warning that older people risk being left behind unless extra supports are provided in Budget 2027. CEO Sean Moynihan says investment is needed to meet growing demand and ensure older people can age at home with dignity.
2: What we're trying to do is encourage the government to fix the foundations around the pension and the living alone allowance. What people may not know is that those living on their own, around 30% of them live below the poverty line. And even when people have the full pension and the household package, you still have an awful lot of people that are on or below that poverty line.
0: Russia says it's ready to resume peace talks with Ukraine more than 4 years after the war began. President Vladimir Putin says Moscow is prepared to return to negotiations despite continued attacks by both sides. However, major differences remain unresolved with no sign of a breakthrough. The latest comments come as Ukraine continues its campaign against Russian energy infrastructure with repeated strikes on oil refineries and fuel facilities. Nearly €500,000 in government funding is being announced for a smartphone app to help people cut down on their drinking. The drive for new digital support comes as demand for alcohol treatment services continues to rise. Tina Gates reports.
3: The new digital app designed to help people reduce their alcohol consumption is to receive €426,000 in government funding. The technology is aimed at providing evidence-based support for people who want to cut back or better understand their drinking habits. The investment comes as demand for alcohol treatment services continues to grow, with a greater focus on prevention and early intervention. The app's expected to offer personalised tools, information and support to help users make informed decisions about their alcohol use.
0: Finally, Olivia Cooke says her audition for Star Wars The Force Awakens was really bad. The actress revealed everyone and their dog auditioned for the role of Rey, which eventually went to Daisy Ridley. Cooke admits she simply wasn't right for the part and now accepts the Force was clearly with someone else. That's your news update at 4 minutes past six.
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6: Some cloud mist and fog patches to start, otherwise a bright day with widespread sunshine turning hazy at times. Light variable breezes, very warm and humid, highs of 23 to 26 degrees, although somewhat cooler near the east coast. Right now in Johnstown, it's 16 degrees. 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
8: 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Good morning to you. It is Wednesday morning. I'm Ryan O'Neill.
9: 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Good morning.

0: Wicklow's favourite radio station, East Coast FM, with Freshly Squeezed for Wednesday morning. Olivia Dean, she was in town last weekend. That is so easy to fall in love.
1: Loads of things coming up on the show today. An overnight stay at Parkview Hotel, Newtown, Mount Kennedy. We're going to be playing The Lost Lyric. Also, we're going to be talking theme tunes. ITV has issued an exciting update on the future of a show that we loved that's coming back alongside a couple of others. And Aliens, we've got them to discuss on the show later too.
0: All right, I love a good TV theme tune, I have to say. One of my favourites. As well as that, we've got three voices on our Voice Vault still to be guessed as well. 70 quid up for grabs later on this morning here on East Coast FM. Here's Westlight. This is Starlight.

0: It is Freshly Squeezed from East Coast FM. A very good morning to you. Wednesday morning with Ryan and Laura. Chapel Rowan there. That is called The Subway.
1: I remember years ago when I was living in Australia, I got to go to this apartment belonging. So there was this guy working with me in Tarantino's and Fisherman's Wharf in the restaurant. And he was a gay guy. And it basically established one day that he was just doing it for the social aspect, that he didn't need the money. And I thought, God, I wonder what the story there is. Anyway, one time we got to go back to his apartment, which was on the top floor. You could see all the bridges in San Francisco from there. It had a mini golf course on the roof.
0: You could see San Francisco from Australia.
1: I'm sorry, it was San Francisco I was in.
0: Go on, sorry.
1: Not Australia, sorry. San Francisco, did I say Australia? Oh, God.
0: Or that anyway. Is, there's no way we're going to re-record.
1: Absolutely no need. Anyway, you could see all the bridges. And he had, in the house, there was a Picasso.
0: An actual Picasso?
1: Yeah.
0: So he was loaded.
1: Him and his partner, his partner owned Sydney Opera House. And there was, we're talking, it was the most extreme amount of wealth I've ever seen, right? But I would never have really known how much that Picasso was worth. But this morning there's a story about a stolen Pablo Picasso painting, which is worth 15 million, which was found in France during a drugs bust. So they went into this looking for drugs and they found this Picasso. Yeah. 15 million. So I'd say that's probably an average price to think.
0: Yeah, they're worth millions and millions. Actually, like I've seen some of them go for 100 million.
1: More, yeah. I'd say, yeah.
0: Incredible. All right, it's Freshly Squeezed. 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
0: 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It is Wednesday morning. Ryan and Laura with you. It's over to John for the latest news headlines.
10: Good morning, guys. The US Senate is ordering Donald Trump to halt the war in Iran or seek approval from Congress. The World Meteorological Organization says Europe is warming at twice the global average. Women's Aid received a record number of disclosures of domestic abuse last year, with reports increasing by 33%. Major disruption in line for rail commuters on the north side of Dublin this morning. And Ishgarin doesn't foresee a hose pipe ban with the current warm weather.
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0: Freshly squeezed from East Coast FM, Socrates Smiled. That is Amble for your Wednesday morning. Good morning, it's Ryan and Laura with you.
1: Morning. Apparently we're not really taking proper lunch breaks. So 2/3 of Gen Zers felt guilty stepping away from their desk for lunch. So loads of them were just staying at their desk. Workers spending an average of 21 minutes on their breaks scrolling.
0: Yeah.
1: 11 minutes eating. Female staff twice as likely as males to skip meals entirely during high stress and just stay at their desk. But loads of people were actually saying if their employers would take actively normalise getting out of the office and doing
0: that.
1: But they don't. They're happy enough for them to just stay at their desk.
0: Yeah, you should. Look,
1: just get out and get some fresh air, I find. Anytime I'm doing anything, that I have a long day of work, if I get out and break it up with a little bit of a walk, even around the block, because if you don't, you just feel a bit institutionalised, don't you?
0: Yeah, no, I'm guilty of just like working and working and working, and then I'll take a break. But I like to, if I'm working from home, I like to take TV breaks, you know, like, so I'll
1: watch an episode or something.
0: Yeah, go in and watch your Home and Away or
1: which is
0: whatever.
1: Still, is Home and Away still on?
0: It's still on, yeah. Neighbours is gone, I think, but Home and Away is still on.
1: So your episode of choice, if you had a few minutes.
0: No, I didn't say choice. I use that as an example.
1: Home and Away.
0: This is how rumours start, Laura. No, I just use that as an example.
1: What else?
0: I watch something that's on. I like watching The Chase. I like watching
1: daytime TV.
0: Yeah, I generally like quiz shows. So I love, and a big fan of, you know that one that's on Sunday nights in RT with Baz? Is it called The Hit List?
1: Oh, I haven't seen that.
0: Really?
1: Is it good?
0: Yeah, I think the concept of that is really good. And 1% Club, I think, is probably my favourite.
1: Okay.
0: I love adding that just test your knowledge, you know? Been able to shout out the answer.
1: You know all the answers too.
0: No, I don't know them all. I was very close to getting the 1% one time on. So, like, if I had been on the show, I would have been playing for the big money. Now, I probably wouldn't have got there because I would have been knocked out, like. But I nearly got the 1%.
1: Oof,
0: nearly.
1: And you won a spelling bee when you were in third class.
0: I did, yeah.
1: Look at you.
0: Yeah, very clever. All right, freshly squeezed. It is East Coast FM Wednesday morning with Ryan and Laura.
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0: Freshly Squeezed on East Coast FM. A very good morning to you. It's Ryan and Laura with you. We have reached midweek. It's Wednesday morning.
1: Time to whinge about anything you like, actually. That song was just to remind me of the school graduation disco we had Monday night, right, for my daughter and her friends who were leaving St. Kevin's going into secondary. So it was all very exciting. The energy that crew have were astonishing. The boys did one thing on the one side of the room, the girls stayed in the other, right? This is in the coup, by the way, so I had PTSD going in there for when I was younger. Even so you walking into the place, I was like, if these walls could talk. But the boys were spraying water on the ground, doing slides, and the girls were like giving it loads, all with their rah-rah skirts on, putting their hands in the air. And it was just, I was helping out like sort of DJ Darren, helping to get a bit of like, the room going, doing Rock the Boat and all. Couldn't get them, no matter what we did, could not get the two groups to come together. They're just at that age.
0: Yeah.
1: We were like, come on, over you come. Anyway, I was there shouting and roaring, having a laugh, doing Rock the Boat and all, left there. I had the worst headache I've ever had in my life. And I just thought to myself, I'm so fucking old. Like, they were there, bags of energy.
0: Yeah.
1: Flying around the place, giving it loads, hands in the air. I swear to God, I'm not able, Ryan.
0: Not able. But look, you know, that's what happens.
1: Yeah. That's what happens. Look forward to coming, sitting down in the evening, having a cup of tea.
0: Yeah, that's what happens when you get into your 50s. I'm just joking.
1: I'm just joking.
0: It is Freshly Squeezed. It's East Coast FM. Here's Gigi Perez and Sailor Song.

0: Freshly squeezed from East Coast FM, Gigi Perez. That is Sailor Song. Good morning to you, Ryan and Laura with you this morning.
1: Tuesday's news before the 7 o'clock news if you want to just slow down and ease yourself gently into the day today.
0: It is Phyllis Nelson. 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

0: Freshly squeezed from Wicklow's favourite radio station, East Coast FM, for Wednesday morning. That is our Choose to Snooze this morning. Phyllis Nelson and Move Closer. It is Ryan and Laura with you. As I said earlier on, we've reached midweek. It's Wednesday. And it looks like it's going to be another nice day out there today. Certainly going to be nice and warm with a little bit of sunshine as well. So looking forward to a nice day today. We've got news at 7 on the way for you next. Here, right here on East Coast FM.
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8: It's 7 o'clock live from the East Coast News Centre. Good morning, I'm John Hart. Women's Aid received a record number of domestic abuse disclosures last year. More than 62,000 reports of abuse against women and children were made to its services, up by 33% on the previous year. Its CEO, Sarah Benson, says the figures highlight the scale of domestic abuse in Ireland, but more and more people are coming forward.
9: 35% of women in this country will be subjected to physical, psychological or sexual abuse by a partner. Hopefully with more discussion and a greater invitation for victim survivors to come forward, that there are increasing numbers reaching out for specialist help.
8: Local rail workers narrowly avoided being struck by trains in separate incidents in the Bray tunnels. A new safety report has revealed a railway accident investigation unit found workers were on live tracks without adequate safety measures during incidents in 2023 and 25. In one case, two staff members were forced to run through a tunnel as a passenger train approached, with the driver applying emergency brakes. The findings reported by the Wicklow People have led to 5 new safety recommendations aimed at preventing similar incidents. Russia says it's ready to resume peace talks with Ukraine over 4 years after the war began. President Vladimir Putin says Moscow is prepared to return to negotiations despite continued attacks by both sides. However, significant differences remain with no indication yet of any breakthrough.
10: 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Keeping Wicklow connected.
8: Efforts are underway to secure new investment for Arklow following the planned closure of the Merck manufacturing facility. The government says IDA Ireland is working with the company and potential investors to identify future opportunities for the site. Merck announced last year it will close its Arklow operation by the end of 2028, with some 100 jobs affected. Minister Peter Burke says the Mid-East region continues to be promoted as an attractive location for investment. Rail commuters are facing disruption in Dublin with no Dart services between Malahide, Howth and Clontarf. No northern commuter trains also cancelled the disruption due to ongoing repairs to overhead line damage in Raheny. And Ishka Éireann does not foresee a hosepipe ban amid the warm conditions. It is urgent.

0: people to conserve water. They're asking people to take shorter showers and to repair leaks. The facility's Margaret Attridge says treatment plants suffer during hot spells like now.
1: We have had a lot of rain over the winter months, so our borehole sources and lake sources are really quite good across the country, but it's our treatment plants come under pressure when there is a big jump in usage on warm weather with people out watering their gardens.
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0: News of soccer. England were superbly stifled by a highly organised Ghana in their World Cup Group L game last night in Boston. Thomas Tuchel's side dominating possession, but rarely came close to breaking down the Ghanaian defence.
4: It's not the first football match where you maybe need a deflected shot or mistake of the opponent. So it was a difficult one, and it took a lot of patience and repetitive attacks.
0: So Ghana and England topped the group on 4 points. Croatia hot on their heels after beating Panama 1-0 thanks to a second-half strike from Ante Budimir. Group K, Crystal Palace defender Daniel Munoz secured the all-important goal in Colombia's 1-0 victory over DR Congo, with the South Americans now leapfrogging Portugal in their group. The final round of fixtures gets underway today. Group B sees the meeting of Switzerland and Canada at 8 o'clock. At the same time, it's Bosnia-Herzegovina taking on Qatar. In Group C, Morocco face winless Haiti. Scotland must take on five-time winners Brazil. Steve Clark's Tartan Army needing a draw to guarantee a place in the round of 32. A narrow loss may see them advance as one of the 8 best and third place finishers. Elsewhere, the women's T20 cricket continues today. England in action against the West Indies. Ireland beaten by Sri Lanka yesterday. And Tiger Woods says the revamped PGA Tour is about building the strongest possible competition. The tour confirming a new two-tier system taking effect from 2028. The Championship Series for elite players and a Challenger Series competition.
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0: After some early morning mist, cloud and fog, it'll be a bright, sunny, warm day with widespread sunshine, turning hazy at times, light winds, warm and humid highs of 23 to 26 degrees, somewhat cooler near eastern coast. All the latest Wicklow news now available on the East Coast FM website and app.
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6: And a very good morning. It is Wednesday morning. I'm Laura Woods.
7: And I'm Ryan O'Neill. Good morning.
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7: I have some whinges today, Laura. Are you ready for them?
6: I'm ready for them, and I've got a few myself. I won't lie. However, we are in good form because it's going to be another glorious day in Wicklow today. So good morning. Starting off the show with some Fleetwood Mac this morning. Here's Little Lies.

0: Glasgow's favourite radio station, East Coast FM. There's Harry Styles, American Girls. Actually, Niall Horan was not at Lewis Capaldi last night, but it was one of the first things that Lewis Capaldi said. By the way, Niall Horan's not here with me. Just
1: buddies,
0: for all of you
1: they?
0: Girls, they're besties, yeah, that are looking for him. A little more on him later. He was deadly. Anyone else go along to Marley Park last night? They're very well-run gigs, in fairness to them. Let us know if you did. We'll have a chat about it later on. 087-77-11-103. Right, Ryan, you're literally your worst nightmare of a job, okay?
1: Yeah, what is it?
0: Spending 2 months getting paid to travel around Europe chatting to strangers.
2: Yeah, couldn't do it. Couldn't do it.
0: So they're looking for a person for now. So they say it's a short-term job opportunity. It's Global Charisma Scout, right?
1: Well, I have charisma now.
0: You have bundles of the stuff.
1: Yeah.
0: Bundles of the stuff. But talking to strangers forms a key part of the job. So it's 8 weeks traveling to 8 cities in Europe, ranking them using criteria that they give you. Right, so you get $3,000 a month, which is an okay pay.
1: Not bad.
0: But the whole point is you have to go around, even though they pay for accommodation, flights and everything, you have to go around chatting for strangers. And you had said, literally, small talk was your...
1: Yeah, I wouldn't be able to do it. Like, small talk is just one of those things that I'm not great at. But you know what's funny? When you said to me, oh, you're quite... No, it wasn't you, sorry. Somebody else said it to me. Sorry, apologies. Another radio presenter said, actually, you know, you're pretty good at small talk. I'm like, what?
0: No, I think you're quite good at pretending. Some people are really bad. Some people you talk to and they're looking at you going, I'm not, like, this is horrific.
1: Yeah.
0: Whereas you cover it on your face quite well. I know you now, though. So sometimes when I see people small talking to you around, I'm like, oh, look at them.
1: Yeah. You never save me. You never
0: can. No,
1: never
0: I don't, because I quite enjoy
1: the
0: suffering.
1: Yeah, I know you do.
0: Anyway, go on.
1: Yeah, here's an interesting story as well. An Australian man, right, he has broken the world record for the loudest ever shout, believe it or not.
0: Ooh.
1: His name is Joseph McGrail. He's an air conditioner cleaner and he's an honorary town crier. Imagine being an honorary town crier.
0: Wow. I sort of think I might like that now.
1: Yeah, he yelled now, so N-O-W, at an ear-splitting 122.4 decibels, right? So that's about the same as a clap of thunder, a chainsaw, or a pneumatic drill. The 58-year-old said it took him 7 attempts to break the record and that his voice was shot for days afterwards.
0: Wow.
1: What's a town crier? Is it someone who makes
0: announcements? Hear ye, with the bell going around the place.
1: Yeah, but like, I mean, that's back in 200
0: BC. Is that
1: BC.
0: Not still what they
1: I
0: are?
1: I don't think they
0: what
1: say
0: What do
1: things.
0: They do then? Go around going, there's a traffic space over the road.
1: No, I'm not sure. I know it, like, it is a thing from like the past.
0: Yeah, there you go. Now.
1: Does Greystones have a town crier?
0: We bloody well should. Actually, that's a good point. And this is another quick one to tie in with our Wednesday whinges today. You know the way people take up a couple of spaces?
1: Yeah.
0: In the car park.
1: Oh,
0: well,
1: yeah.
0: A trend towards bigger cars means cities lose up to 1 in 7 on-street parking spaces, right?
1: Mm-hmm.
0: Because of car spreading. So this is putting a car on more than one spaces. See it all the time. Saw it in a particular supermarket the other day. Not only were they parked across two spaces, but one of them was a mother or a father and a parent and baby space. And they had parked halfway across that and halfway across the normal one.
1: Yeah, it does.
0: It's just beggar's belief.
1: Yeah, it does. And I do you know what I've noticed? I notice people with nicer cars or with newer cars tend to take up two spaces
0: because they don't want
1: somebody beside them. But yeah, it is.
0: People need to be taught a lesson.
1: Yeah,
0: sorry,
1: but you know those baby spaces. Like, do you have to have the baby with you? Like,
0: oh, did you think you could just go in them by yourself?
1: Well, it doesn't specify that the baby has to be there with you. Anyone knows I could have a baby, but just don't have them with me. They're at home.
0: Right. We now know you're a candidate.
1: No, I'm not.
0: Whinge about anything at all you like today, 087-77-11-103.
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1: All right, so the weather for today. There is going to be some cloud, mist and fog patches to start, but otherwise it's going to be bright with widespread sunshine. It's going to turn hazy at times. Light variable breezes. Very warm and humid today. Highs of 23 to 26 degrees, although cooler near the east coast. At the moment, you have got 16 degrees, so it's warming up nicely for this Wednesday morning.
0: There we were yesterday saying, be careful in the sun, stay hydrated and all that. I went to the beach for a swim yesterday. Went down, literally got into my swimming togs, got into the sea, got out, had factor on my face from the morning. And look at me.
1: Yeah, I know. Oh, look. Yeah.
0: Look at me.
1: That's not good.
0: That happened in literally 10 minutes. But seriously, I couldn't believe how quickly I got a bit of burnt.
1: Yeah, no, it happens. I was in Malahide last week, working actually, and my whole head and neck, and it's really bad. Like, you shouldn't
0: you had
1: be doing
0: flaky
1: it.
0: Head yesterday. It's gone today, though.
1: It is, yeah.
0: We're all good.
1: Put a bit of the old moisturiser on my head there this morning.
0: All right. Anything happening on the roads we should mention, lads? If there is, let us know, please. At the moment, they're looking clear enough, but if there's any exceptions to that, we'd love you to let us know, please. Thanks. 087 77 11 103.
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0: Wicklow's favourite radio station, East Coast FM. There is Ed Sheeran. A very good morning. A couple of the rest of you were also at Marley Park last night. Lewis Capaldi was on. I bought my daughter. She hadn't really been to a concert. Amelia, she's just gone 13, actually, going into first year. And she was really excited about Lewis Capaldi.
1: She's a big fan.
0: She likes him, but it was more the concert experience. And it's a good one because they're very family friendly in Marley Park. Do you know what I mean? There was 40,000 people there.
1: It's mad, isn't it?
0: Yeah. And I'd been to see him before in the Three Arena with my son years ago, and he was great. But obviously, he's had a difficult time. Did you see the documentary on him?
1: I saw bits of it. Rebecca was watching it, and I kind of caught bits of it. But
0: it's really good.
1: Yeah, it's interesting.
0: And he's a lovely fella. And obviously, then he was crippled with anxiety, and then he had Tourette's. He developed Tourette's, which got really bad, and then he took time off. But anyway, he's back, and he was in great form, and his music was wonderful, and the crowd were all really nice. And I had the girls on my shoulders at one stage, but we used shoulders for a different thing. This woman lost her son. So Amelia got up on my shoulders, and she had a picture of the girl that was beside him's sweatshirt. So Amelia did an old crowd scout. See a blue jersey? There she was, like this, looking around trying to find him. We found the girl.
1: Oh, brilliant.
0: And then she was like, just over there, about three from the right. So we were like, brilliant, this can be a find people service.
1: Yeah.
0: I could go around paying. And the other thing was the girls, who were, there's two of them with her cousin, bought an IKEA bag. And when they were finished, they went around collecting bottles.
1: Brilliant.
0: They filled two big bags. I'd say they probably got about 30 quid's worth of bottles.
1: Super.
0: They were everywhere. Great way to make a few quid. You should do that now. You head to get yourself the price of a ticket, go along and collect a few bottles after. Actually, can I come and do it at drive through movies?
1: Yeah, you won't get many there now.
0: Well,
1: I usually have them all collected.
0: Oh, brilliant. Anyway, well done, Lewis Capaldi. You're brilliant. He's back there tonight, and really nicely organised shows as well, I have to say. Didn't, even though there was 40,000 people, the only thing is, did a sneaky one, parked in this industrial park nearby. Thought, I am so clever, because you know the way all the residents as the estates are locked off. When we went to leave, road was closed.
1: Yeah, we see that. You
0: 45 minutes.
1: You deserve that.
0: To wait. I was raging. I thought I was being absolutely wonderful. So there was a load of us waiting in this industrial estate for 45 minutes for the road to open.
1: Yeah, but you probably turned it into a sing song or some kind of a
0: That's
1: party.
0: That's exactly what we did. We had a dance off.
1: Yeah.
0: Well, we didn't. The
1: doesn't,
0: kids did.
1: Doesn't
0: and we
1: surprise
0: sang.
1: Me at all.
0: Oh, hey, you know me so well. Right. It is Freshly Squeezed. Good morning. We're going to be playing a game of Lost Lyric for the chance for you to win an overnight stay in the Parkview Hotel in Newtown Mount Kennedy in just a couple of minutes.
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0: Just gone 7:30 now. Let's take a look at the headlines with John. Good morning.
10: Good morning, guys. Good morning, guys. Women's Aid says it received a record number of disclosures of domestic abuse last year, increasing by 33%. 3 in 4 people without employer-sponsored health insurance are worried they won't be able to afford their cover over the next 4 years. Isk Aaron reckoned there won't be a hose pipe ban despite the very warm spell we're experiencing. And it isn't every day you see genuine A-listers if you live in the Welsh seaside town of Porthcawl, but that was what was the case when Quentin Tarantino and Kylie Minogue were seen walking hand in hand through the town. Not a strange romance, although, you know, couldn't be much more stranger than Katy Perry and Justin Trudeau, I guess. It was filming for Jamie Adams' upcoming film Tangled Up in Blue, which is set for release, obviously.
0: I literally was like, are you having a laugh?
10: I know,
0: the weirdest combination I have ever heard.
10: Yeah.
0: So they're in a film together, Kylie and Quentin Tarantino.
10: It seems unlikely. Now, she's had a fairly, well, moderately successful career in front of, you know, this, in terms of the silver screen or whatever. Tarantino is highly
0: they're
10: successful
0: just
10: behind
0: so
10: the camera.
0: Other ends of the spectrum, aren't
10: yeah,
0: they?
10: It's Tarantino. Apparently, by all, Tarantino has been getting more of a reputation as being more awkward, but apparently the locals thought he was an absolute top fella altogether. Very gracious and charming, the usual stuff
0: he's
10: like that.
0: He's just quick to say when he doesn't think someone's a good actor or something, which he should keep to himself. He's done it a few times.
10: Yeah, what was that? I can't recall the guy's name, but he was very, very harsh altogether.
0: Yeah.
10: I think he started in something with Daniel Day-Lewis, actually, some years ago now, a kind of a period piece from the 18th century or something like that. But anyway.
0: What's it called? I'll be looking out for that one. Does it say the name of the film they're in?
10: Yes, it's called Tangled Up in Blue. It's okay. A sort of Jamie Adams is the director for the movie or whatever. He previously did Only What We Carry, apparently. Kylie Minogue and Quentin Tarantino. Wow. Anything's possible, folks.
0: I'll be looking out for that. Right, thanks, John. Thank you.
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1: Now, quick check on traffic and travel, and nothing major to report so far this morning. Most of the routes are moving well. N11, if you're heading northbound, just standard volumes. You've got some traffic as you head towards Kilmac, but outside of there, it's actually moving quite well. M50, nothing to report so far. All moving well this morning. N81 and all routes towards the city centre are free at this stage, but we will keep you updated, and always, if there is anything where you are, send us a quick text as well to 087 77 11 103.
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0: Somber, it's undressed, it is freshly squeezed. It's Ryan and Laura. Good morning. Wednesday whinges, loads of them coming in. Mine is door-to-door salespeople. I didn't think they were around as much anymore, says Joanne. But I got two calls yesterday. One in relation to electricity and one in relation to charity. Yeah, I have to say, I tend to tell the children to say I'm in the shower.
1: Yeah, no, I
0: just can't be dealing.
1: I don't deal with that either. Or another one is, it's not my house. But then sometimes they ask, well, whose house is it?
0: Would you say that's the one?
1: Yeah, I'm just in here, just minding the dog.
0: Oh, I love it. Have you got a whinge for us?
1: Yeah. And it's one that really, really irritates me. And it's something that I'm sure it affects everyone else. Is the, we were talking about parking earlier on, but the price you pay for hospital parking.
0: Oh, stop it.
1: Dreadful.
0: Yeah, I had a couple of experiences recently, particularly in Crumlin. And never mind that, the car park is full most of the time. And there's no parking in Crumlin. Yeah. What people that live there?
1: And if you do get a parking space, it's like £3.54 an hour, like, which is just, I just think it's wrong.
0: It's scandalous when you're visiting sick people. Yeah. One, I totally agree with you, yes. Let's start a campaign.
1: Get rid of them.
0: Right, last lyric. A chance for you to an overnight stay, Parkview Hotel, Newtown, Mount Kennedy. Have a little listen to this. I probably got Ryan to do this one for me just so I could actually guess the word. I sort of know, but I'm not 100%. We're back to the mongreen again, my condition. Hold on.
1: Yeah.
0: I know that everyone listening in will know it, but I'm not 100%. What is it, lads? 087 77 11 103.
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0: Wicklow's favourite radio station, East Coast FM, with the Coronas and Addicted to Progress. A couple of people wondering, we did this last week, Ryan, where I gave my guesses for what I thought the lost lyric was.
1: Oh, yeah.
0: And let's just say they were a little right. I will do it today. A couple of people are asking, what would your guesses be? No problem. I'm not frightened to embarrass myself and make a show of myself on public radio. That's fine. I'll give you those choices in just a minute. There's a story here doing the rounds. Have you ever seen anything really embarrassing happen to anyone in an airport, Ryan? Anything in their case?
1: No, I've never seen it in person, but I have seen some of the videos online of, like, you know, people who put stuff in their cases and things like that.
0: A friend of mine got furry handcuffs pulled out of the bag and held up.
1: Free handcuffs would be tame now compared to some of the stuff
0: I just think
1: seen.
0: You'd be... They weren't on a hen group. That's the only problem.
1: Yeah, well, I suppose
0: that is. It depends who you're with.
1: Yeah.
0: But a mum was mortified, waiting to collect her suitcase in the conveyor belt in Airford, only for it to arrive vibrating at full volume. Everyone turned and went... Sorry, some people started videoing. Now, everyone was like, oh God, as they watched the case being opened.
1: Oh,
0: one of her
1: no.
0: children there beside her, everyone gathering around, security wondering, everyone wondering, and it was an electric toothbrush. So saved by the electric toothbrush on this occasion.
1: Yeah, but no, you know,
0: still,
1: you kind of have to prove that point. Do you know what I mean?
0: Yeah,
1: people
0: yeah, totally.
1: Just jump to the conclusions.
0: 100%.
1: Yeah.
0: So anyway, she got saved. But I was in an airport recently, the kids had squishies, right? You know squishies? These things you squeeze.
1: Oh, yeah. They're obsessed.
0: So they had them in their hands. They put them in their bags. Amelia got pulled over. She had, you know, the traces thing that they do, the get check
1: yeah,
0: your hands.
1: Yeah.
0: Machine went red, went on fire red, all of the machines.
1: Are you serious?
0: They did her feet, her hands. We got pulled aside. Now, they were nice, but they couldn't let us go.
1: Yeah.
0: Because there were traces of whatever, chemicals, all over her.
1: Yeah.
0: So they, she had to go back. She was actually a bit upset because they took it like, they were like, okay, we need you to come back over here.
1: Yeah.
0: It's a squishy.
1: Yeah, it's mad.
0: It's quite alarming as to what things on those bloody squishies that
1: yeah, I've
0: setting
1: just,
0: off every machine in the airport.
1: I have just remembered one, actually. We were coming back from America and my wife had candles in her hand luggage and whatever was in the candles,
0: yeah, okay,
1: just same
0: yeah.
1: thing, set off and like... It was a good 20 minutes like before they were saying...
0: That's the problem. They couldn't let us go. Like they knew it was probably the squishies.
1: Yeah.
0: But so they brought her from machine to machine. Every machine they checked the bag. The bag was covered in it as well. Mm. I was like, here. All I said to them is, please don't take the squishy because she got it for her birthday yesterday. Whatever you do, don't take the squishy.
1: Yeah.
0: And they didn't take the squishy. So
1: well, that's good.
0: That's half the battle. Any embarrassing stories in the airport?

0: Wicklow's favourite radio station, East Coast FM, Calvin Harris and Rag and Bone Man. Good morning. It's Freshy Squeeze. We're asking for your Wednesday whinges today. Anything at all? 087-77-11-103. Will it be hospital car park charges from Ryan? Taking two spaces up in the supermarket? Maybe it's no one replacing the toilet roll we got in this morning. Door-to-door salespeople or calls from an unknown number?
1: Oh, yeah. I just don't answer them now.
0: Happened to me the other day. It was an Indian guy telling me I'd got a transaction on my Revolut. I thought, hold on a second. Anyway, this morning we were playing the lost lyric. This is what we gave you. Now, I don't know. I would have said, are you heavy? Are you by my side?
1: Yeah, you wouldn't be too far off it, but you're not right.
0: Are you heavy? Are you standing by?
1: No.
0: Okay.
1: Again, you're not too far off.
0: Mick, how's it going? Help us out here, will you?
2: Morning, Laurie.
0: How are you getting on?
1: How you doing, Mick?
2: I'm not too bad. I'm not 100% sure on this one, though, Laurie.
0: Oh, hopefully. I'm sorry, but I'm sort of hoping you're going to be wrong.
1: Hey,
0: so Mick, I'm not the only person in the county that doesn't know the lyrics.
1: We're not going to be satisfied now if you don't get this.
0: Go on, Mick. Tell us what it is.
2: I think it is Satisfied.
0: Okay, hold on. Oh, you're such a... Hold on. Clever lads, you see, Mick, I made you look even more clever than you are for being an absolute bleeding zope. But anyway.
1: Were you going to say Satisfied? You were.
2: I was.
1: Of course you were. We knew that.
0: Anything to whinge about today, Mick?
2: I'm happy.
0: Yes.
1: Yeah, that's what we like to hear.
0: The spirit. Lovely stuff. All right, listen, thank you. This is for you. Thanks for getting in touch to the show this morning.
1: Thanks, Mick.
0: Enjoy. Bye-bye.

0: Tune from Queen on East Coast FM. Another one bites the dust. We got a message in this morning in relation to our airport situation. This is quite extraordinary. Have a listen to this.
1: I got stopped at Perth Airport with two ham rolls, cheese and ham rolls, when I was coming over from Ireland. And they fined me €2,700 because I didn't declare them.
2: What?
1: Crazy. Absolutely crazy. Because it was ham. Pork. The infringement notice says it's because pork is at the top of the list that you shouldn't bring in. Cheese and ham rolls. Most expensive rolls I've ever had in my life.
2: Holy moly.
0: Oh, Sharon, I'm sort of in a state of shock. I've never heard the likes.
2: Now, right, here's the thing. That's somebody who is having a bad day. And I always watch those border patrol.
0: Yeah.
2: And I know you've got to be strict, right? Because it's about bringing stuff in.
0: We all have a ham roll in our bag.
2: Yeah, whatever if you had a pig swung over your back, then you'd understand, you know? But like a ham roll in a bag.
0: Sharon, that is, I'm sorry. I mean, I felt bad for coming home from France and having my big tub of homemade chocolate spread taken off me. That was a sickening day.
2: Yeah, Rob
0: but
2: had
0: that
2: the
0: has
2: miracle
0: takes the biscuit. He had the miracle whip taken.
2: Coming back
0: He's
2: from Vegas.
0: Still going on with it, yeah. Oh, thank you for that, Sharon. 087-77-11-103 is the number for Freshly Squeezed this morning. Back after the news.
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2: Now, latest traffic and travel news. Traffic is pretty heavy, we're told, around Cherrywood. That's from Loughlin's Town to Cherrywood. The M50, busy around Ballymount. That's southbound traffic around Junction 10, Ballymount on the M50. Junction 9, Red Cow, northbound is also pretty busy. And some busy spots now if you're heading towards the

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14: It's 8 o'clock live from the East Coast News Centre. Good morning, I'm John Hart. Women's Aid received a record number of domestic abuse disclosures last year. Over 62,000 reports of abuse against women and children were made to its services, a 33% rise year on year. Its CEO, Sarah Benson, says the figures highlight the scale of domestic abuse in Ireland, but more and more are now coming forward.
15: 35% of women in this country will be subjected to physical, psychological or sexual abuse by a partner. Hopefully with more discussion and a greater invitation for victim survivors to come forward, that there are increasing numbers reaching out for specialist help.
14: Between 15 and 20,000 commuters are facing rail disruption in Dublin with no DART services between Malahide Howth and Clontarf Road. Northern commuter services between Howth Junction and Connolly have been suspended. The disruption is due to overhead line damage in Raheny, with repairs due to continue today, according to Éireann Roth Éireann's Barry Kenny.
16: Repair crews mobilised then at 1 a.m. Our current estimate is up to about lunchtime. We have no DART services between Malahide and Howth and Clontarf Road. Northern commuter service isn't operating between Howth Junction and Connolly, and obviously delays and a limited service north of Howth Junction up to Drogheda and Dundalk.
14: Meanwhile, rail workers narrowly avoided being struck by trains in separate incidents in the Bray tunnels. A new safety report has revealed a railway accident investigation unit found workers were on live tracks without adequate safety measures during incidents in 2023. Also in 2025, in one case, two staff members were forced to run through a tunnel as a passenger train approached while the driver applied the emergency brakes. The findings reported by the Wicklow People have led to five new safety recommendations aimed at preventing similar incidents.
17: 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Keeping Wicklow connected.
14: Temperatures will rise to 28 degrees in parts today. The southeast will see the warmest, sunniest conditions. There's a status yellow high temperature warning in place until Friday morning. In Western Europe, a heat wave has brought highs of 44 degrees Celsius across parts of France. Russia says it's ready to engage in peace talks with Ukraine more than 4 years after the war began. President Vladimir Putin says Moscow is prepared to return to negotiations despite continued attacks by both sides. Efforts are underway way to secure new investment for Arklow following the planned closure of the Merck facility. The government says IDA Ireland is working with the company and potential investor to identify future opportunities. Merck announced last year it will close its Arklow operation by the end of 2028 with the loss of 100 jobs. And the US Senate has

0: Voted to direct Donald Trump to end the war in Iran or else seek congressional approval for its continuance. Several Republicans backed the move. Meanwhile, commentator Tucker Carlson claims the conflict will be remembered as the defining failure of the Trump presidency.
1: Of course it's the end. It cost us tens, maybe hundreds of billions of dollars and will cost more going forward. I mean, this was all pointless. Like, no one wants to hear that. No one wants to say that. No one wants to believe that.
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0: England were superbly stifled by a highly organised Ghana in their World Cup Group L game last night in Boston. Thomas Tuchel's side dominated possession but rarely came close to breaking down the Ghanaian defence. Both sides topped the group on 4 points ahead of Croatia, who are on to 3 after beating Panama 1-0 thanks to a late strike from Ante Budimir. Group K, Crystal Palace defender Daniel Munoz secured the all-important goal, Colombia beating DR Congo 1-0. They've leapfrogged Portugal in their group. The final round of matches getting underway tonight in Group B. Switzerland face Canada, also at 8 o'clock. It's Bosnia-Herzegovina against Qatar. In Scotland's Group C, Morocco face Haiti, while Steve Clark's Tartan Army face the ultimate challenge against Brazil. They'll need a point to guarantee their place in the round of 32. The women's T20 cricket continues. England take on West Indies. Ireland beaten by Sri Lanka yesterday. And Tiger Woods says the revamped PGA Tour is about building the strongest possible competition. The tour confirming a new two-tier system will come into effect from 2028, the Championship Series and the Challenger Series.
4: Con saura taki. I'm Ian. 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
0: After some early morning mist, cloud and fog, it'll be a bright, sunny, warm day with widespread sunshine, turning hazy at times, light winds, warm and humid highs of 23 to 26 degrees, somewhat cooler near eastern coasts. All the latest Wicklow news now available on the East Coast FM website and app.
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6: And a very good morning. It is Wednesday, the 24th of June. A cracking day today. I'm Laura Wood.
7: And I'm Ryan O'Neill.
6: And today is the day of the Wednesday whinge. Anything at all you want to whinge about, 087 77 11 103. Couple of messages. Firstly, we have one saying, good morning. Can you give a shout out to the Wicklow lifeboat and all the staff on it? I was out at sea last night, about 20k out. They needed to come rescue after engine failure on my boat. They're a vital service for the sea and I'm so grateful to them. There you go. Isn't that lovely?
7: That is lovely.
6: We know that that is the case, but it's nice to be reminded about individual cases of stuff that they do. So thanks for getting in contact, Mark. Also, Jamie's celebrating his birthday today. Happy birthday, Jamie. You're sharing it with drummer Mick Fleetwood. How old today?
7: Right. 78.
6: 79.
7: Oh.
6: And the GOAT, as many people call him, Lionel Messi, is celebrating his birthday today. He's officially in our top scorer of the World Cup.
7: There's a big debate going on at the moment. I see Rob and lots of people talking about it on Facebook about, you know, Ronaldo versus Messi. And look, it's people have different opinions.
6: How old is he?
7: Messi.
6: Yeah, it's birthday today.
7: 39.
6: Okay, you cheated.
7: No, I didn't. I just knew he wasn't 40 yet.
6: Okay. Well done. Congratulations.
7: Thank you.
6: Here's your feel-good song for anyone celebrating their birthday today.
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6: 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And I also heard it a good few times the other day at my daughter's graduation disco because they kept losing the plot to it. It's a cracker this morning for your feel-good song. 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
1: That song has just kind of taken on a new lease of life.
0: It has. It's I'd like say it's around everywhere. A bit in the World Cup as well, is it?
1: Yeah, I haven't heard it so much this time, but you always hear like, whoever is on fire, na na na.
0: Yeah.
1: I was told yesterday, by the way, Colin Mulligan texted me after the show yesterday. And you know, Colin, friend.
0: I
1: friend
0: do. I love Mo.
1: And we were talking to John yesterday, and we were trying to figure out the theme tune from the darts, and I tried to hum it. And Colin texted me, and he's like, "You know, Ryan, you're great on the radio, but don't ever hum the theme to the darts again."
0: Oh, brilliant! I had a laugh over that. Thank you for that, Mo. Okay, time for this.
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1: Right, so we have three voices. We gave you some clues on it. Well, we gave you one clue. We said that they're actors, so they're in the kind of acting sphere. And we're up to €70 now, I think, are we?
0: Yeah.
1: Yeah, €70 up for grabs. So you got to get the three voices on East Coast FM's Voice Vault.
3: Charismatic.
4: Sorry.
5: Prevention.
1: Right, who are they? And we were kind of saying, and I know I've been giving stuff away all week, and the reason I give stuff away is just to, you know, because people will like me then when
0: yeah,
1: I'm back again the next time.
0: I know, you're trying to curry favour.
1: Yeah,
0: I wouldn't give these away then.
1: No,
0: you might get yourself into a bit of trouble.
1: No, we're talking
0: I
1: money
0: don't
1: here.
0: Know them, but I have to, the first one, surely it's who I think it is. Let's have another listen.
3: Charismatic.
4: Sorry.
5: Prevention.
0: If it's not, I'll eat my hat. Put it that way.
1: Right.
0: Lads, who are these voices? Come on, give us a hand. 087-77-11-103. A couple of whinges coming up. And just a quick birthday, actually. Brendan texts in. Morning, Robin, Laura. Can you wish our lovely granddaughter, Nora Cleary, a happy 8th birthday from Mommy, Sarah, Carl, Ollie, Archie, Shay, and very proud grandparents, Brendan and Fidel. Isn't that lovely? Happy birthday, Nora.
1: Wouldn't you think Brendan would know that it's Ryan here today and not Rob? Because I know Brendan.
0: Oh, listen, Brendan. You might get yourself into a spot of bother there.
1: Yeah.
0: You're on the birthday.
1: Thanks for that text, Paddy. No.
0: I mentioned earlier I was at Lewis Capaldi last night with my daughter, and it was wonderful. It was in Marley Park. But one of the first things he said was, no, and by the way, Dublin, in a Scottish accent, Niall Horan is not here. And he wasn't. But apparently he gets asked. He said every time he has a gig, because they're such good friends, he gets messages saying, is Niall going? Is Niall going? Is Niall going?
1: Yeah. Isn't Lewis Capaldi kind of like Ed Sheeran? And there's a few other artists as well that are just kind of honorary Irish people. Like,
0: I think he is. And of course, he knew how to get a shout out of the crowd when he said who's supporting Scotland.
1: Oh, yeah, yeah, yeah.
0: That was... yeah. The whole place went mental. Anyway, talking of which, here is Niall Horan. This is On The Loose on Wicklow's favourite radio station, East Coast FM. Good morning.

0: Wicklow's favourite radio station, East Coast FM. Good morning. How's it going? Now, we're whinging about things this morning. We want you to get involved. If you have any at all, today's the day to do them, okay? So we've a couple in. Brendan Cleary, sorry, I apologise. He had said Ryan on the message.
1: Yeah, so you misread the text message.
0: I've sent him a firm apology. Sorry, I just automatically read it as Rob and there was Ryan. He was upset. But anyway, he's delighted now, Brendan. He knows that you were referring to him. John, good morning, says, my whinge is, I hate it when I pull in to let another driver pass on a narrow street and they don't acknowledge you. Fuming.
1: Yeah.
0: Very rude.
1: Yeah, no,
0: there's no reason for it.
1: And that tends to be a generational thing, I think, as well. Like,
0: or a particular car driver's thing sometimes.
1: I don't know about that, no.
0: Yeah, sometimes.
1: Possibly.
0: The same people that don't signal on roundabouts. Bit of one with myself, actually, in relation to concerts. You know, people, when you get a nice spot, we're right near the front of Lewis Capaldi, but it was very civilised.
1: Yeah.
0: So people sat on the floor and waited, and it wasn't like throngs of people. Yeah. Obviously, he's singing slow ballads and stuff, so it wasn't mental. But people just came at one stage, jarred, like, you know, and just stood right in front of a couple of kids with us, in front of us. You're like, no,
1: I'm here
0: move
1: first.
0: Move on, buddy.
1: Yeah, yeah.
0: Like, you can't. I know, I was very polite. I said, it's all right, lads. Where are you off to?
1: Yeah.
0: You know what I mean? We've been standing there for about an hour.
1: In your own unique way. And I suppose, like, it kind of ties in as well. Something that really annoys me is, like, elevator lift etiquette. You know, like, if you're waiting for a lift, to get into an elevator in the airport or wherever you are, and you're waiting for the lift, and you're watching it, and it's going like 3, 2, 1, and then it opens, and then somebody just storms in from behind you.
0: Yeah, or they keep pressing the button over and over and over again. You're like,
1: don't think it's going to speed it up.
0: No. And the other thing, would you move to the back of the lift when you get in? Someone new gets in. Do you move to the back?
1: It depends. It depends where I'm getting off. It's kind of like, you know, where do you sit in a car, like, or where do you put your case in a car? Who's getting out first?
0: Yeah.
1: You know, like, so if you're getting out first, then you wouldn't want to be sitting at the back, because then everyone else has to move to get you out. But then if you stand at the front, people who are getting on would be like, here, would you move back?
0: Get out of the way.
1: Let us in.
0: It's wrong on so many levels.
1: Oh, stop.
0: Right. It is Freshly Squeezed. Good morning.
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1: Right, it's going to be a nice day today. Once that cloud and mist and fog starts to move away, there's going to be sunny spells. It's going to be warm. The sun will turn hazy at times, though. Light variable breezes. And temperatures today, 23 to 26 degrees. It's going to be a little bit cooler near the east coast. At the moment, you've got 18 degrees. 18 degrees at 20 past 8 in the morning, which is
0: nice.
1: Pretty impressive.
0: Roads seem okay, but there was a message in there. There's an incident on the OR139 westbound blocking the left lane after Clonshock roundabout, and it's causing quite a build up back to the M50 there as well, so traffic's very slow around that area. But apart from that, everything seems to be okay, Ryan. Yeah,
1: it seems to be okay. The N11 moving well this morning. M50, it's just your usual volumes. It's busy Junction 9, Red Cow, that's if you're heading southbound, and busy both ways at Junction 10, Ballymount as well.
0: Thank you.
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0: Wicklow's favourite radio station, East Coast FM, Olivia Rodrigo and Drop Dead. Good morning. It's just 8:27 now.
1: It is 8:27. And do you know what? I was watching the England match. England were playing Ghana last night, and wasn't a great result for England. Nil all it finished. And in fairness to Ghana, it played pretty well. It doesn't really matter because England are going to get through anyway, and I think Ghana are going to get through now as
0: okay.
1: well.
0: Okay.
1: And the way it works, that three out of the four tend to get through in the groups means it's easier than it normally would be. But the commentator made a comment on, during the game. I think it was Darren Maloney, and he was saying that there's a restaurant in Boston where the game has been played, and it was a restaurant, and people from Ghana ran the restaurant, and it was really, really popular obviously this week. But he said that they had a dish on the menu this week called Declan Rice.
0: Brilliant.
1: And I started laughing. I was like, that's absolutely brilliant. And it got me thinking then about different names for players who, if you combine them with foods, what you could come up with. And there's quite a few of them, right? So you have your Declan Rice. You have...
0: This is wonderful because I'm not here with you on Friday, and we do a Friday Punday with Sopia, so we're moving it to a Wednesday. I love it.
1: Yeah, wow. Some of these are pretty good. Harry Chowmain instead of Harry Kane, obviously. Cole Palmer, who is an English player. Coleslaw Palmer, which I thought was pretty good. Jack Grealish. So
0: yes.
1: Roy Canteen for Roy Keane. Now, these aren't just English players, by the way, we're talking about. Virgil van Dijk, Virgil Vanilla Slice.
0: That's a loosey-goosey.
1: Yeah. Kevin De Bruyne. Kevin Stu Bruyne.
0: Brilliant.
1: So I think there's really good ones. And you were saying that there was... you had some...
0: Drinks. Some drinks ones. Grenadine Zidane. There was Wine Rooney. Shandy Townsend.
1: Shandy Townsend.
0: Paolo Martini. And Alan Shiraz.
1: Love
0: they
1: it.
0: Were amongst them. So yeah, any more lads? Food, Jordan. Food and drink celebrities.
1: Jordan Porkford.
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0: Just gone 8:30 now. Let's take a look at the headlines with John. Good morning.
8: Good morning, guys. Up to 20,000 commuters are experiencing major rail disruption this morning on the north side of Dublin. It's due to fallen lines in the Raheny area, with Irish Rail expecting a number of hours before they will be back to full service. Just over 62,000 disclosures of abuse against women and children have been made to Women's Aid, and households in Ireland have wasted over €645 million worth of food so far this year. You know, the way Dettol is a brand that you use, but you don't really think an awful lot of. It's kind of so established And so, you know.
0: The smell is so distinctive.
8: It is,
0: yeah. It brings me back to Dettol baths when I was little.
8: Yeah, and it's kind of, it's just in the ether. You don't like, there's Dettol. You don't like have a song and dance, but it's just one of those things. But they've really screwed up, as it would appear to be the case in China, offending people with a marketing disaster. An ad campaign comparing toxic men to bacteria managed to offend anyone who saw the ad in question.
1: Wow.
8: So the ad, which was 5 minutes in length for some particular reason, 5 minute ad, why would it be that? But anyway, maybe they went out with a heavy campaign before easing it back. Anyway, it began with a man demanding a girlfriend who was quote unquote clean. You get where this is going.
0: Yeah.
8: Before a U-turn, when the man was subsequently dumped and compared to germs in need of disinfection.
0: There was sure. Look, we're all talking about it, aren't we? That's one of those ads. There hasn't been one of those in a while. They don't really dare do them anymore in case the brand gets cancelled.
8: This is it, you see. And I think there's might be some unfortunate sort of suggestion that you can use it in certain markets because people have different viewpoints. You know, we're differently... You know,
0: we're all going to hear about it, though, aren't
8: we? Yeah, this is it. And social media reaction was fairly strong, as you can imagine. Many people pledging never to buy the brand again, the usual stuff. People wondering, did the board actually sit down and have a look at this before they gave it the okay?
1: Yeah.
8: Anyway, they pulled the ad. They apologised profusely and promised to review its approval process, admitting more or less that while they're very good at cleaning germs, they're not very good at avoiding landmines like that.
0: Yeah, we have to get rid of someone with Dettol.
1: Yeah, we just glanced over something there. You said Dettol baths. Were you? Did you have a bath in like?
0: Yeah, did you never.
1: What the hell were you doing?
0: No, the brown one. I think there's different types.
8: There
0: of
8: is.
0: There's
8: Milton is the less harsh one.
0: Yeah, there's the medicinal. You know
1: I'm
0: the one.
1: I'm thinking
0: that's
1: the Domestos. Oh, apologies.
8: Oh no, no.
0: Like, no.
8: God no.
1: I was wondering.
0: I know
1: if
0: my
1: you
0: hair looks like I had a bath in Domestos, but I didn't. Thanks.
1: Yeah, Dettol. I know now what we're talking about. Apologies.
0: Cheers,
1: welcome
0: John.
1: To the conversation.
0: Thank you.
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0: That's like something I would come out with. That was a Laura special.
1: No.
0: Mixing up Dettol and Dettol. No, there's no.
1: Domestos and Dettol are easy enough to mix up.
0: What do you mean? No. Well, they are. Like, I would have done the same. But anyway, that's my point. Yeah. I'm just clarifying other people do it too.
1: I was just slightly worried that you were getting a bath in Domestos.
0: Oh,
1: bleach. Here. Anyway, right, traffic. Laura mentioned there was an issue earlier on. Do you have the details, Laura, or am I putting you on the spot there?
0: You are putting me on the spot, but I'm so good at being put on the spot, I wouldn't worry about it 1 second. I will tell you now that the incident has now been cleared, but it was on the R139 westbound, blocking the left lane after the Clonshock roundabout, and it's had been causing delays as far as the M50, so you can expect a couple of more delays there, Ryan. All
1: okay,
0: right.
1: Thank you.
0: No problem.
1: I had one job. They said to me, one job this week, Ryan, just get the traffic right. Now I'm relying on Laura. Anyway, M50, is apart from there, is moving well in both directions. Just some volumes around Junction 9. Which is Red Cow and also Junction 10, Ballymount, N11 towards Dublin. No reports of any incidents. Traffic seems to be moving well there. And N81, nothing to report. There is an issue, as John was talking about, which is affecting Darts. That's due to overhead power issues around Raheny, and it's affecting northbound services around Malahide and also Howth and Howth Junction. So check. There are bus transfers in operation there. So I check if you're going to be travelling on the Dart in that direction this morning.
0: Thank you very much, Ryan. Just a couple more of the footballers' food and drink coming in before we kick off the rest of the show. John Brock says, Marcus Rashford.
1: Love it.
0: Yes.
1: Yeah.
0: And also the other one we got in on 087-77-11-103 was David Gin and Cola. Instead of Ginola.
1: Yeah.
0: Geniuses, these are absolute geniuses.
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0: back. Wicklow's favourite radio station, East Coast FM. Shawn Mendes there. There's no holding me back. I'm in a bit of shock because Ryan and I were talking about a new Picky Bits record attempt from Iceland, right? Yeah. So they covered a 65-foot long table with 15,000 snacks. And their point is, more than half of us say we couldn't live without Picky Bits.
1: Yeah,
0: and
1: you're talking like 15,000 different snacks.
0: Yeah. So they, in this one, right, had cocktail sausages, sausage rolls, scotch eggs, cheese. So bite-sized snacks, right? Picky Bits, which I think rule the world.
1: Yeah.
0: So I'd live on Picky Bits for the rest of my life.
1: Yeah, but you got to be careful, right? Because I know, like, some pubs do, like, this kind of pick and plenty or whatever they call it, right? And there was a particular pub that I used to go to and I'd order it. But I'd say, here, listen, do not be giving me them furry mushrooms, the battered mushrooms.
0: My favourite? Right?
1: Don't want any of them.
0: What?
1: I want chicken tenders. I want cocktail sausages. And I'll have maybe chicken wings.
0: Couple of spring rolls?
1: I only like tasted spring rolls recently for the first time because I was always convinced that spring rolls had duck in them. And like duck scares me. Anything that's not chicken scares me, actually.
0: Okay, so we went down this road a little bit a minute ago and we established, I said, I know you're a plain eater, you don't like much food, right? So that
1: I like food.
0: You don't like many types.
1: Yeah.
0: And you said you tried pasta for the first time. How long ago?
1: So the first time I had like a proper portion of pasta was about 3 or 4 years ago in Italy.
0: Oh my God. Like,
1: yeah.
0: And I'll tell you. What did you eat when you were growing up?
1: And I'll tell you, right? I'll come back to that in a second, but I'll tell you what. So I ordered spaghetti, right? And I thought I was getting spaghetti bolognese, and my plan was to just eat the bolognese and get rid of the spaghetti, right? But when I was in Italy, I didn't know in Italy that if you order spaghetti, it just comes out as spaghetti with like olive oil and some chilies on it. And I thought, oh my God, what am I going to eat now? So I had to eat
0: it. Jesus.
1: And then I thought, actually, you know what? This is life changing.
0: Oh my God. Like, I really have to say, I'm in a bit of shock.
1: Yeah.
0: So, what did, no, seriously, because pasta, like, to my boys, Amelia's great for eating everything, but my boys just.
1: I was always a very plain eater. Like, you know, I love me spuds and.
0: So, you're meat and two veg. That's what you grew up on, did you?
1: Two veg, yeah. No, I loved mashed potatoes and all that kind of stuff.
0: Wow, pasta. So, now are you a convert? Do you love pasta now?
1: No, I don't love pasta now, but I'll eat it. Like, it wouldn't be my top. I like a good like noodle stir fry now. That, you know,
0: good noodle stir fry. Like, and would you and Becky then have to like have different dinners?
1: Every day we have different dinners.
0: Every day.
1: Yeah.
0: Wow.
1: Becky likes sweet corn and stuff like that. You know what I mean?
0: Vegetables. <Yeah. laughs> All right. You never fail to give me a laugh. That is wonderful. Anyone else just discover pasta in a later stage of their life? Is Ryan the only one or no?
1: I'm unique.
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3: There was a certain family from that part of the world was part of the passage actually went into New Orleans, and they originally came from Shalala, and their surname was Presley. 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

0: dun, dun. You were dancing and I was singing.
1: Yeah.
0: Well, you were sort of dancing and I was trying to sing. But anyway, yeah. Listen, that's a very summery song, which is good because temperatures are going to rise to 28 degrees in parts of the country today. Southeast, seeing the warmest and sunniest. Status yellow high temperature warning in place for the entire country until Friday morning.
1: Yeah. It's going to be warm. That.
0: Any other meteorology reports since you are our resident meteorology? You know, there's anything else to offer us?
1: Just that it's warm out
0: hot,
1: there.
0: Hot, hot, hot. Feeling hot, hot, hot. Yeah. So listen, lads, when you are there, but first you put your sunscreen on. I got burned to the beach yesterday and I was literally there for 10 minutes getting in for a quick swim and I'd forgotten it. But think of the people in France and everywhere else, Italy, Spain, 44 degrees, the highs. That is obscene, isn't it?
1: Imagine. Yeah, it is.
0: 44 degrees.
1: It's not, like, I just wouldn't, I would be lying
0: not
1: in
0: be
1: a bed.
0: Able.
1: With fans going or air conditioning, just can't move.
0: With your light mist, with your fan, with the light mist.
1: Yeah, with the light mist. Just I wouldn't even try and move.
0: All right, let's take a look at what's going on the roads. It's
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11: It's 9 o'clock live from the East Coast News Centre. Good morning, I'm John Hart. Garda in County Kerry are appealing for witnesses after a fatal road crash on the N72 near Barra Duff in the early hours of this morning. A car left the road at around 20 past 2. A male driver in his 20s was pronounced dead at the scene. Garda forensic collision investigators will examine the scene with local diversions in place via Glenfesk. Women's Aid received just over 62,000 disclosures of abuse against women and children last year, a 33% rise on the previous year, with almost 1 in 3 women reporting abuse from a former partner. It adds housing shortages and the family justice system are obstructing women from leaving abusive relationships. Women's Aid CEO Sarah Benson says some are even more vulnerable after leaving a relationship.
12: Coercive control, domestic violence are very much rooted in power and control, and it can be a period of heightened risk when a perpetrator of abuse feels that they are losing that power and control. So be vigilant, because it can be a time of heightened risk.
11: Between 15 and 20,000 commuters have been discommoded by rail disruption this morning, with no DART services between Malahide, Howth and Clontarf. Northern commuter services between Howth Junction and Connolly are also suspended. Repair crews are tackling overhead line damage in Raheny. Elsewhere, Galway to Athenry and Athenry to Ennis services are suspended due to a signalling outage there. Rail workers narrowly avoided being struck by trains in separate incidents in the Bray tunnels, a new safety report has revealed. A railway accident investigation unit found workers were on live tracks without adequate safety measures during incidents in 2023 and 2025. In one case, two staff members were forced to run through a tunnel as a passenger train approached, with the driver applying emergency brakes. The findings reported by the Wicklow People have led to 5 new safety recommendations aimed at preventing similar incidents.
4: 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Keeping Wicklow connected.
11: A proposed Lewis extension from the Green Line to Bray could be delivered as early as 2031, according to Dublin Rat Down. Fine Gael TD Maeve O'Connell, she says the National Transport Authority has indicated the project is now being considered for delivery between 2031 and 2036. This will bring forward earlier plans that had pushed completion beyond 2042. Deputy O'Connell says any route would need to serve communities, including Bray, before moving to full design and funding decisions. Efforts are underway to secure investment for Arklow following the planned closure of the Merck manufacturing facility. The government says IDA Ireland is working with the company and potential investors to identify future opportunities. Merck announced last year it's to close its Arklow operations by the end of 2028, with around 100 jobs affected. And the US Senate has voted to direct President Donald Trump to end the war in Iran or else seek congressional approval for its continuance. Meanwhile, commentator Tucker Carlson claims the conflict will be remembered as the defining failure of the Trump presidency.
13: Of course, it's the end. It cost us tens, maybe hundreds of billions of dollars.

0: and will cost more going forward. I mean, this is all pointless. Like, no one wants to hear that. No one wants to say that. No one wants to believe that.
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3: News of soccer, the England boss Thomas Tuchel and Sissy's side weren't overconfident ahead of facing Ghana last night in the World Cup in Boston as his team were frustrated in a goalless draw after the supremely organised Ghanaians kept England out. Tuchel says his side didn't take winning for granted.
4: Don't need a wake-up call. Everyone is alert and everyone is fully committed. There can be no doubt, I can assure that to everyone. We don't need a wake-up call. There was no overconfidence in our game.
3: It means both Ghana and England topped the group on 4 points. Croatia hot on their heels on 3 after beating Panama 1-0 with Ante Budimir scoring the goal. Group K, Crystal Palace defender Daniel Munoz scored the only goal as Colombia beat DR Congo 1-0 as they leapfrogged Portugal in the group. The final round of group matches gets underway in Group B as Switzerland face Canada. Bosnia-Herzegovina take on Qatar. In Group C, a massive night for Scotland beckons. They face the 5-time winners Brazil, needing a point at least to guarantee their place in the round of 32 and a third place finish, while Morocco are expected to see off Haiti in the same group in Group C. Donald Trump will hand over the World Cup trophy to the winners next month. FIFA President Gianni Infantino confirmed the pair will be together for the presentation ceremony in New Jersey. Ireland slumped to a 4th defeat of their campaign in the T20 World Cup in cricket yesterday after Sri Lanka saw them off by 9 wickets, while England continued their campaign later on today against the West Indies.
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3: East Coast FM has been informed of the following deaths: Julia Mary Agnes Merrigan of Ballinabarney, Greenan, and formerly Navan Road, Dublin, in her 89th year. Deeply regretted by sisters Maureen and Elizabeth, her brother Dennis, nieces Anna Marie and Louise, cousins, relatives, neighbours and friends. Predeceased by her brother James, Requiem Mass this morning at 11 a.m. with burial afterwards in Glendalough Old Cemetery. Helen K. Rees-Lott of Asgard Close, Arklow, and formerly of Swansea, South Wales, wife of Joseph and sister of Kevin, sadly missed by her husband, brother, extended family and friends. Requiem Mass in St. Joseph's Church, Temple Rennie at 12 o'clock this afternoon. Those who cannot attend may join via the webcam. A private cremation will follow on. Family flowers only, please. Donations in lieu, if desired, to Wicklow Hospice. 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
5: 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She said she was fine. 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You don't need all the signs. One is enough. 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The second you suspect a stroke is the second you dial 999 or 112. 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
3: After some early morning mist, cloud and fog, it'll be a bright, sunny, warm day with widespread sunshine, turning hazy at times, light winds, warm and humid highs of 23 to 26 degrees, somewhat cooler near eastern coast. All the latest Wicklow news now available on the East Coast FM website and app.
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0: Smokey Robinson, that is Tears of a Clown. It's Wednesday morning. Good morning to you, Ryan and Laura with you. Have you guessed the year yet? 087 77 11 103 is our text number. All you have to do is figure out the year and send us a text. Simple as that.
1: For those of you that haven't, a couple of headlines in a minute. First though, hi guys, could you wish our firstborn favourite son a super happy 21st birthday to Michael Gough. Born at 9.05 with you two live in Croke Park. Biggest baby born in the hospital that night. All the nurses were coming down to meet him. Never give up on those dreams, kiddo. You succeed in whatever you put your mind to. Love you to the moon and back from Nicola, Stephen, Kyle, Dylan, Reese, and Furbles. Oh, Michael, happy 21st.
0: Isn't that just like a proud mammy there?
1: Oh, listen, the proudest mommy ever. Biggest baby born in the hospital. Janie, yep. Mackers. Feeling for you a little bit now at the moment as well, Nicola. I will not lie. But happy birthday, Michael. Hope you have a great day from everyone here at East Coast FM.
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1: So you've got a bit of cloud and mist to start this morning, but that doesn't change the fact we have a status yellow in place till Friday morning. Sunshine's going to become widespread throughout the day. Very warm and humid. Top temperatures, 27 degrees. Currently, many parts of Wicklow, about 16 degrees.
0: All right, we're in for a nice day today, which is good news. And was it raining last night? Did we have like heavy showers last night? I let the cat in at about, I don't know, 2 o'clock this morning and she was soaking wet.
1: She's probably just been hunting. I don't know about the middle of the night, but hunting. I know I was in Marley Park. And
0: hunting where? In the sea?
1: Listen, God only knows with your cat. She steals your steak. She brings you in birds of prey every night. She sounds like quite a little piece of work. But anyway, no, I don't know. I literally was around Marley Park until probably 11:30.
0: Until they kicked you out.
1: Until they kicked me out, exactly.
0: Yeah. All right, freshly squeezed. We'll continue with the time tunnel in just a minute.
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5: Welcome back to the Time Tunnel for Wednesday morning. It's Ryan and Laura with you this morning.
6: So Mount St. Helens eruption in May of this year, 57 people died, became one of the most significant volcanic disasters in US history. Moscow Olympics took place. There was a big boycott there. Ronald Reagan defeat Jimmy Carter in the US presidential election. Inflation was really bad here at the time, and the Troubles remained a major news story. And Dallas sparked a worldwide obsession with the cliffhanger.
5: Who shot J.R.?
6: That's the one. Empire Strikes Back was released with I Am Your Father, and The Shining with Jack Nicholson was terrifying audiences. Favourite story about that is the house that I grew up in years ago. You were talking about me bathing in Domestos earlier,
5: I meant Dettol.
6: Well, the house that I grew up in, one time we were down in the pub and somebody said to me, oh, there's a party up in The Shining, up the road there, Killincarrig. And I was like, Shining? They said, yeah, the house in the corner. And I was like, that's my house. That's what it was referred to, so that'll give you a little idea. Yeah. Anyway, what a movie. What was the year? 087 77 11 103.
5: All right, here's Neil Diamond. This is Cracklin' Rosie.

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2: 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Good morning to you, Wednesday morning. And a great song from Dave Edmonds. I hear you knocking. What year was it? 087 77 11 103.
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2: 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Good morning to you. It's Wednesday morning. It is Ryan and Laura with you this morning. We're going to get into year number two on the Time Tunnel in just a minute. And it's a great year for music as well. That's coming up here on East Coast FM. Before that, just 9:30, let's check in with John with the latest news headlines.
8: Good morning, guys. Not a great morning if you're on the trains in North Dublin with overhead line repairs ongoing in Raheny. It's had an impact on Dart services and indeed the commuter services as well. Women's Aid reporting a record high in demand for its services in 2025. A man has died following a road traffic collision which occurred in County Kerry overnight. Temperatures could rise to 28 degrees in County Wicklow today, so take natural precaution, of course, with the weather onset. Elsewhere, a woman in Brazil has been given a suspended prison sentence in South Korea after repeatedly turning up at the BTS star Jungkook's home despite being told not to. She first began showing up at the property in December, leaving letters and photographs and claiming it was out of love for the K-pop star. I don't really follow BTS all that much, although I'm vaguely aware that they have a massive following.
2: Huge. Absolutely huge. And I couldn't tell you one song. Well, actually, I probably could. I think we play one or two of their songs here. But like, other than that, haven't a notion.
8: Not.
2: Generally, that K-pop thing has just gone way past me.
8: Yeah, that's not that Gangnam Style. No, sorry, that's good here.
3: Okay.
8: Yeah, it's a level of ignorance, to be honest. But it's sort of sad in one sense. She rang the doorbell in one instance 133 times.
2: Wow.
8: She then followed a delivery driver through the gates to get inside. Despite repeated warnings from the police to stay away, she returned 22 times to Jungkook's place. So, you know,
3: she got a
8: suspended prison sentence for 2 years. She's now facing possible deportation. Which just shows you, doesn't it, the old global, you know, love for this. Like, I'm vaguely aware of, what are they called? One Direction? One Dimension? One of those?
3: One Dimension. Okay, now we need to have a chat with you.
8: I try so very, very hard to stay away from that manufactured stuff, but there you go. Pop commercial nonsense. But anyway, BTS, there you are now. Selling it by the truckload.
2: Absolutely. Thanks, John.
3: Thanks, John.
2: It's just gone 9:30 now. It is Freshy Squeezed, East Coast FM, and the Time Tunnel. Let's kick it off. Let's kick off year number two with some ABBA.
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0: 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One Day I'll Fly Away. That is Randy Crawford on year number two on the Time Tunnel. What year are we talking about this morning? 087 77 11 103. If you think you know.
1: We're going to chat to Declan about what's coming up in the morning show in just a second.
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0: 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And we are joined in studio by the legend in a fantastic T-shirt.
8: Do you like it?
1: Oh, Declan, that's a good. The retros, we've got them all. What have we got? We've got a tape.
8: It's supposed to look like the Beatles.
1: The Beatles, yeah. Which, by the way, it's Beatles Day today. Is that why you're wearing it?
8: No.
1: Oh, my God, it's International Beatles Day today.
8: Well, of course that's why.
1: I love it. And it's an Abbey Road crossing when it's got the days. Oh, that's deadly.
0: It's pretty
1: that's
0: cool. Lovely. Declan, what have we got coming up this morning?
8: Well, nothing about the Beatles, unfortunately, but maybe.
1: There you go. Stick it in.
8: Anyway, the weather is still there, of course, and the effects of the weather, different aspects of it, but one of them on our eyes. How we
1: looking
8: should protect our eyes. Well, not maybe looking at it, but just what effect the glare has and all that sort of stuff.
1: Oh, God, another warning. God,
8: yeah,
1: I tell you,
8: you want to be careful. Go to bed, cover your head.
1: Don't get up in the morning.
8: That's it, yeah. The Dart, you're probably carrying the stories all morning that it's disrupted on the north side, but it impacts the south side as well. So, you know, we'll hear about that anyway to start. The gardener is in today.
1: Yes.
8: Oh, the
1: funnily enough, the sun is splitting the stones through.
8: So there you go. It's a little bit dull there on the clouds, but...
1: It'll get there. It's coming. She's popping through any minute now.
8: If you've any questions for Liam Summers, who is our gardening guy, 087 77 11 103. He's from Tierlon Country Life. Also, we'll hear about that a new plan for the GPO, going to be a cultural centre. That sort of thing.
0: I have an issue.
8: Go on.
0: It's Wednesday whinge, but like I just think that needs to be just left alone. Like, you know, do whatever you have to do to make it into, you know, safety and all that kind of stuff, but don't be putting retail stuff and all in there.
1: What is that? What they mean by cultural centre? I thought.
8: Well,
1: you meant...
8: it'll be used as well for.
1: Oh, yeah, I agree with you then. It's too much history there, isn't there?
0: Yeah, it is the history. Like that's the
1: centre point.
0: Yeah.
1: Okay, loads of stuff on the show. 087 77 11 103. Now, lads, it's really important to remember not to stand too close to the sun. Okay.
8: Don't have to stand too close to it.
0: She's leaning to police. Don't stand so close. So it's a dreadful, dreadful attempt.
1: Anyway. I thought it was quite
8: all right.
1: Good.
8: Okay, young teacher. Yeah, yeah.

0: Wicklow's favourite radio station, East Coast FM, freshly squeezed in the time tunnel for your Wednesday morning. Good morning to you. That is Michael Jackson, just about wrapping things up on the time tunnel this morning. Rock with you.
1: Now, one was 1980 and the other one was 1990. Fergal, your percent is a voice note.
0: No,
1: bang on the money.
0: One was 1970 and this one was 1980.
1: And one was 1980.
0: Yeah.
1: There's another decade.
0: Yeah, yeah.
1: Well done. Everyone got that right this morning. Thank you very much for your messages.
0: Yes. Look, enjoy the sunshine today, Laura. It's going to be another scorcher of a day in County Wicklow. Are you going to do some sea swimming today?
1: I think I will, but I'm definitely going to put my factor on after yesterday. 10 yeah. minutes and I got a little bit of burn. So yeah, 100%. And be careful of the doggies out there as well. They say there's lots of breeds that might be in risk of heat stroke. So do take care, but enjoy. And we will talk to you from 6 tomorrow.
0: We will. Declan Meehan on the way with the morning show. Enjoy it. See you tomorrow.
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7: It's 10 o'clock live from the East Coast News Centre. Good morning, I'm John Hart. 20,000 passengers in or thereabouts will be affected by a current ongoing situation regarding rail disruption in North Dublin, with repairs ongoing to services between Malahide, Howth and Clontarf. The Dart is currently not running, with no commuter services also available between Howth Junction and Connolly Station. Aaron Rotherin's Barry Kenny says they've had to defer repair works due to a concert.
8: Crews are working to repair the damage to overhead lines. They've been there since just after 1 a.m. The actual fault occurred before 8:30 yesterday evening. We, at that point, had 20,000 people in Malahide at the Teddy Swims concert, and obviously they needed to get home, so we made the decision that we would defer the repair works. And I think there would have been disruption this morning anyway, but it's probably pushed the disruption later into the morning.
7: Temperatures could reach 28 degrees Celsius today, with a status yellow high temperature warning for the entire country in place until Friday morning. Several counties, or country should I say, across Western Europe are under red level warnings. Temperatures recorded at 44 degrees in France. Maynooth University Professor John Sweeney says very warm temperatures are becoming far more frequent.
9: What was normally experienced as a short term burst of heat is now really becoming something which is dangerous in many respects. And we have to remember as well that heat is the biggest killer of people in Europe from anything related to climate extremes.
7: Gardaí in County Kerry are appealing for witnesses following a fatal road crash in the N72 near Barra Duff in the early hours of this morning, with the car leaving the road at around 20 past 2 this morning. A male driver in his 20s was pronounced dead. Gardaí forensic collision investigators are examining the scene, with local diversions in place in the area.
6: 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Keeping Wicklow connected.
7: Women's Aid received just over 62,000 disclosures of abuse against women and children last year, a 33% rise in the previous year, with almost one in three women reporting abuse from a former partner. Adding, housing shortages and the family justice system are obstructing women from leaving abusive relationships. The Women's Aid CEO Sarah Benson says some are even more vulnerable after leaving a relationship.
10: Coercive control, domestic violence are very much rooted in power and control, and it can be a period of heightened risk when a perpetrator of abuse feels that they are losing that power and control. So be vigilant, because it can be a time of heightened risk.
7: And a proposed Lewis extension from the Green Line to Bray could be delivered as early as 2031, according to Dublin Rat Down Fine Gael TD Maeve O'Connell, who says the National Transport Authority is indicating the project is now being considered for delivery between 2031 and 2036. This will bring forward earlier plans that have pushed completion beyond 2042. Commuters face ongoing capacity issues and heavy congestion on the N11. Deputy O'Connell says any route would need to serve communities, including Bray, before moving to full design and funding decisions. That's your latest news update.
11: Quite the unconventional grill setup you got there, Barry. Still, those marinated pork chops smell nice.
12: Thank you, Jack. $2.99 from Aldi.
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13: 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It's not complicated.
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7: After some early morning mist, cloud and fog,

0: It'll be a bright, sunny, warm day with widespread sunshine, turning hazy at times, light winds, warm and humid highs of 23 to 26 degrees, somewhat cooler near eastern coastal. The latest Wicklow news now available on the East Coast FM website and app.
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3: Very good morning to you. Welcome to our programme. And just to remind you that we'll be talking gardening a little bit later on, as we do on a Wednesday. Liam Summers from Tierlawn Country Life in Ashford and Rathnew will be with us. So if you have any questions, is it too hot to go to the garden? Anyway, you can make that decision. But if you have any questions for the garden, 087 77 11 103 is our number. And also, experts are warning that UV protection is essential for eye safety, saying, you have to have the proper sunglasses in this glare and heat. We'll be hearing about that and other aspects of what's going on in the weather a little bit later on. In the meantime, if you were a commuter from the north side of Dublin to come into County Wicklow, or if indeed in County Wicklow and you're leaving Greystones and Bray to get to the north side of Dublin this morning, bit of a problem there. And Barry Kenny, Head of Corporate Communications at Éireann Ruadh Éireann, joins us now. Barry, good morning.
4: Morning, Declan.
3: Good morning. So people woke up to this news this morning. So what happened?
4: Yeah, this is we had an overhead line damage incident between Raheny and Harmanstown stations, Declan. This actually happened a little before 8:30 yesterday evening. And obviously with the overhead line down, that track, the one track of our two, was immediately out of use as a result. And of course, at this point, we had 20,000 people at the Teddy Swims concert in Malahide Castle, and we had a responsibility there as the kind of mainstay of the public transport operation to and from Malahide Castle concerts, so that we could ensure that we keep the one track open to enable them to get home. So we did that, and it's a fantastic effort by our teams and supported by the Gardaí and indeed other public transport operators who put additional capacity on as well to make sure everybody could get away. It meant our crews mobilized at 1 a.m. and just with the extent of the damage, it became apparent that we wouldn't be in a position to be open this morning for the early services. So we are closed, as you say, between Clontarf Road and Fowth and Malahide on the Dart. We have, for the northern commuter, we're also closed between Connolly and Hoth Junction. And for the Belfast Enterprise, we have bus transfers between Connolly and Drogheda. So the crews are working, as they have been, since 1 a.m. We are still expecting to be back open at lunchtime. And obviously, that's important because we've got another concert at Malahide Castle tonight with Katy Perry performing.
3: Right, indeed. And Clontarf Road being significant, that's the depot.
4: Yes, exactly. Well, effectively, what determines the section that can't operate is we have to de-energise the overheads, obviously, to do the repair. We've got crews on the track, so both tracks have to be closed. And then it's where we have turn-back facilities. So that's what determines the section of line that is there. But as you say, with the depot, we have a lot of crossovers there at Clontarf Road, which enables the turn-back services there.
3: Right. Was this malicious?
4: We don't think so. I'll be honest, we don't at this point. We haven't determined the cause. Our focus is on repairs, and we'll obviously examine the various damaged materials afterwards to see if we can determine the cause. But there's no evidence at this point that it was malicious. Obviously, vandalism is something that can happen, but as I say, we don't believe it at this point. But we will investigate it, obviously, as soon as we have everything back up and running.
3: Just on the concerts, I mean, we get lots about Marley Park, actually, but St. Anne's Park has been mentioned, and also Malahide Castle in text messages about to and fro and somebody having to get a taxi from Malahide to Bray and cost them over £200 to go. Is any special provision made to get people in and out of Malahide Castle for these concerts?
4: Absolutely, we have loads of additional trains. I mean, if you take concerts that we've had in recent nights at Malahide Castle, within an hour of the finish of it, between our schedules and extra trains, we would move 12,000 people from the concert, as I say, effectively, and it's probably a unique event in this regard, we take a significant majority of concert goers to Malahide Castle. So we have lots of Extra Darts, we have Northern commuters. The Extra Darts include Extra Darts, the Bray and Grey Stones. If somebody took a taxi from Malahide to Bray, I can assure you they had no need to, because we had trains operating. And even last night, with the very restricted operation, everybody who came to Malahide Station, we were able to get away. We actually ran the specials last night from Malahide to Connolly, and then had connecting darts from Connolly to Bray and Greystones for everybody that wanted to travel with us. So we work with the event organisers, we work with the NTA in terms of the additional services that we need for all these big events. This weekend, we've got All Ireland quarterfinals, putting on extra trains and around the country as well. I think was it last weekend, we had 74 extra trains operating for various events around the country. So it's a big part of our summer, and always it was a bit of a stressful one, but we get there and we get the extra services running.
3: Okay, so the prognosis for this evening is that you should be back to normal and people can avail of those services that you've just mentioned.
4: Yes, as they were looking about lunchtime, ramping up then through the early afternoon, but the full service for the afternoon and evening peak, and then the extra trains as planned for Katy Perry tonight. So any fans who are going to Katy and a little bit stressed by us, we'll get you there and we'll get you home.
3: Thanks very much indeed, Barry Kenny. Good morning to you, Barry.
4: Thanks, Ed. Good
3: morning. Thank you.
4: Sure.
3: Barry Kenny there, Head of Corporate Communications at Éireann Éireann. And, you heard the story there. All right, our number is 087-7711-103. More than a third of families are falling into arrears on energy bills. Not surprising. You see that report yesterday, Eurosat report. We've got those expensive for everything, really. But anyway, energy bills, one particular significant part of outgoings, and the new Barnardo's research, they've been looking at it, and they highlight the growing impact of the cost of living on children and households. The report, based on a survey by Amorok Research, found 36% of parents went into energy arrears over the past year, while one in five had to cut back on heating, and 44% skipped meals, with many parents reporting they or their children went without enough food. So this report by Amorok for Barnardo's. Let's go to Barnardo's. The National Policy Manager there is Stephen Moffat. Good morning, Stephen.
5: Good morning. Thanks so much for having me on.
3: Good morning. I'm just trying to imagine what it'd be like to be in that predicament in a family trying to feed the kids and going without. It's warm now, but it has been cold. I mean, trying to deal with all these pressures.
5: Yeah, absolutely. One of the things that's really cumulative for a lot of families who, have been struggling for the past number of years. We had, hyperinflation a couple of years ago. Prices remained high. Inflation, unfortunately, has gone up quite significantly again. Incomes for a lot of low-income families haven't matched that pace. So they've just been struggling for quite a few years. There's no safety net in place for them. And so there's just a constant worry, and they're doing their utmost, to make sure children do have essentials. They're borrowing money, they're going into arrears, they're cutting back. But it's still a daily struggle for a lot of families out there.
3: And just to deal with accommodation part of it, what's the pressures there?
5: Well, I think one of the things that we see is that, parents and certainly families we support, they're so concerned about falling into homelessness. And a lot of families we do work with are already in homelessness. But those who might be in private rentals, they're obviously having to actually prioritise rent payments because they're just so worried that if they cut back at all there, they're not going to be... I think there's a chance that they may become homeless. Now, they're not in a position, unfortunately, because of cost of living pressures, to do any sort of repairs to houses. They're too frightened to ask landlords to repair issues, often to do with heating, or if there's issues, for example, around mould, they don't have the money to do that. So it does add considerable pressure to them.
3: Mm. Now, this is the time of year when people look to October and the budget down the line, and the government considering what supports are there. So what would you be saying to government? And, you know, you want them to do it. You know, a lot of organizations like yourself come out at this time for requests, but maybe they don't happen to your satisfaction. So what do you want this year?
5: I suppose there's two main things. One is there's a lot of families who are struggling, who would have been keeping their heads above water before we saw a cost of living crisis. So for those families, they're not getting any social welfare benefits, primary or secondary. So government needs to look at that group who've just been pulled into deprivation to see whether or not they could extend some support or eligibility and lower thresholds for those families. But from what our survey results really show is and demonstrates that there's particular cohorts of families, say, for example, lone parent families, families on very low incomes, or who are at much heightened risk of going without essentials and having to borrow to provide essentials. So we really need targeted support at those groups. That means increasing child support payments, looking at specific supports for lone parent families, because they're the ones most at risk of going without.
3: Yeah, and you mentioned single families there, single parent families. I mean, they'd be particularly hit because of the lot of pressures on, a lot of trying to be in several places at the same time.
5: Yeah, absolutely. There's huge pressures for those families, particularly if you're a lone parent and you're working. You know, your ability to pick up children, drop children off, bring children to hospital or doctor appointments, those sorts of things, there's huge increased pressures, let alone sort of trying to pay for a household by yourself. You know, they're not entitled to, you know, the living alone allowance, which we don't think is particularly right or fair. But yeah, there's huge additional pressures on them. And then dealing with financial pressures that have built up over the years, that can really cause increased anxiety and pressures, you know, and take actually focus away from children and parenting, because you're having to worry day to day, are you going to be able to provide your children with essentials?
3: Yes, indeed. What about supports out there? You know, you mentioned that the living allowance is not available. School meals that are available to all children in schools, is that any use?
5: Yeah, absolutely. So there are supports that are out there. So there's, you know, the hot school meals program has been really beneficial to a lot of families. Rollout of free school books is really, really excellent. There are certain programs that the Department of Social Protection puts in place, you know, that do help families if they're really, really struggling. You know, so that's positive. But what we really want to see is, you know, taking some of that progressive, innovative ideas, you know, that we've seen for hot school meals and free school books and trying to apply them elsewhere. So, for example, looking around fuel and energy costs, are there additional things the government could do there to make sure that children aren't living in homes where there's insufficient heating, where there's mold because how homes are too cold? You know, really sort of think about what they could do to prioritize those most at risk of living in cold houses. There are supports available, but they're just not doing enough at the moment.
3: Okay, all right. Let's see how things develop over the year. Thanks very much indeed, Stephen. Good morning to
5: you. Thanks so much for having me on.
3: Thank you. That's Stephen Moffat there, National Policy Manager of Barnardo's. You want to see the report? It's compiled by Amorak for Barnardo's. It'll be on their website. It's Morning Show at East Coast FM. Well, all this talk about developing the General Post Office, the GPO, historic building in O'Connell Street, Ryan O'Neill on Freshly Squeezed this morning saying, nah, don't put retail into it. This is an old building. It should be preserved for culture and heritage and history. Anyway, what do you think? We get a view on what is planned and what we think is planned from an historian in just a second.
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3: FM. Now, just thinking, if you ever go up O'Connell Street and hive of activity around the GPO, the General Post Office, and lots of protests outside or activities outside and meetings outside and all that sort of stuff, just across the road from the Spire. Have you ever gone into it? No? Okay. Many people haven't. You know, it's good. Oh, there's the GPO. Pass by it. I'll go in and buy a stamp or something. Because I think that's what they do. The closest I've been in recent years, believe it or not, was around the back of it in the GPO arcade. And there was a radio station in there for Dublin's Millennium Year. I was part of that. So that was around the back. But actually to go in and actually walk through it and you'd find yourself with some business in there, It's very seldom. I mean, you want it to be there, you want it to be thriving, but, you know, used for something like culture and heritage and exploration of history and all that. Anyway, the Cabinet has approved plans to redevelop the GPO on O'Connell Street, with the project expected to cost between 200 million and 500 million, probably double that. The Office of Public Works and Department of Public Expenditure will launch an extensive public consultation, while an €8 million meanwhile use plan will open parts of the building for community use during the redevelopment process, including the Telegraph Room as a civic space. Mr. Jack Chambers says the aim is to ensure the project is driven in the public interest, with no plans to turn the landmark into a commercial shopping development, despite retail elements being considered. The consultation phase is expected to last up to 9 months. Well, let's talk to Jim Scannell, who's president of the Old Dublin Society, and he's also a member of the Bree Coolin Historical Society here in County Wicklow. Jim, good morning.
8: Morning, Declan. How are you?
3: Good morning to you. So, the plans for it, Ryan O'Neill, our presenter here on the breakfast programme, was saying, oh no, you can't have any commercial things inside. It just looked like a shopping mall when it's to do with heritage and history, and he'd be fearful. I mean, what state is it in now? What's it used for, and what would you see happening to it that you'd be happy with?
8: Well, at the moment, I'd say it's still just used as a postal hub. That you, as you say, you go in there, you buy your stamps, and I think you can visit the post office museum. And that's about it at the moment. Otherwise, you never get in to see the building, and people forget that it's a hollow square in the south. There's a big hollow space at the inside the building, sort of garden, which you could turn into gardens. So, I mean, I'm sure there are commercial companies would love to have it as a shopping centre, but given its iconic standing and sort of Irish history, you couldn't do anything with it. I mean, it's the iconic building. It's the one you associate with Pierce stepping out and declaring the Irish men and Irish women, and starts off the 1916 rising. So you really couldn't destroy a heritage like that, because we've lost an awful lot of buildings associated with the rising around Dublin. And as you know, there's a still big hoo-ha about Moore Street, where they actually took the decision to surrender. So it makes sense to turn it into a sort of heritage or museum or community area, but not a commercial centre.
3: Yeah, so what's in there? Do people work in it? I remember we had to ring, I don't know, maybe it was on post at one stage to do with the programme, and they were based within the GPO.
8: Oh yeah, you had various. I mean, for years you had Radio Erin in there, and then they got turfed out by the Post. The days when Radio Erin was run by the Post and Telegraph, when they set themselves on Montrose, they were told one day, lads, you can move out now to out to Montrose, you have your own place. Because you used to go into there was a separate entrance to Radio Erin, people might remember, just off Henry Street. There was the Henry Street entrance, and you went upstairs, and Radio Erin were upstairs. They got turfed out. So it's basically used as a postal hub. I mean, people will remember years ago the lines of phone boxes there to make international calls, and you could book a call to receive a call at 3:30, and you'd go in and check in, and you'd be told, go down to booth number 24, and the call would put through to you. Equally, if you wanted to make a call, you paid your fee, and you were told go to booth 17, you could make the call. They did have the museum and shop, and otherwise it's just a postal hub. I think just administratively, a lot of the building is probably not used anymore because it's not probably not fit for purpose nowadays.
3: Yeah, and I mentioned the stuff in the arcade behind it. They used to have the Ordnance Survey office, I think, at the back.
8: A lot of places have sort of decentralised, have gone out. I mean, people might remember years ago, you could walk near Dáil Éireann, you could go into the government publications office, and they're gone. They're gone from up there. So a lot of places have moved out of the city centre, so they're not there anymore, or you have to go online, or they're out in the Phoenix Park or somewhere else. And they don't have their city centre presence, which was always very useful. As I know, when I was doing History Project years ago, it was great when government publications were where they were. I could go in and say, could I get a copy of this government order that was brought out during the emergency? And the fellow said, well, we don't have it. And said, oh, no, you'll have to print it for me. They'd go off and print it for you in a couple of days, and you could pick it up. So very useful like that. Nowadays, it's all online and things like that, which is a bit iffy. But there is the museum, there is the shop, and you can still go in and buy your stamps and send away your packages. So I would hope that even when they redevelop the presence, there will be a small postal presence there, that at least you can drop off your mail, buy stamps, send packages and things like that. It won't be devoid of that, you know, because it is very handy for people in the city centre, because there are very few city centre post offices around at the moment if you want to send mail, as there are anywhere now. You find that some post offices are going, and it's very difficult, you know, if you want a postal letter, to find a post office or some post office to buy the old stamps, put on the letter and then post them.
3: There's various tours around Dublin. You know, these are tours that maybe people bring people around, say there's an historic building, this is what happened there, the Vikings came there, and blah blah, and you can go into the GPO and assemble your group of 10 or something in the corner and beside the statue of Cú Chulainn, and you get a bit of history there, the Rising and all that, and people leave then, and that seems to be the use of it. So what's the plan, and what would you like to see happening?
8: There were various suggestions. One of the things we don't have at Dublin, this is not a reflection on the Little Museum of Dublin, there's no city museum of Dublin as such. The Little Museum of Dublin is a private entity, and Ian White and his people do great work, and they get a subvention towards that cost by Dublin City Council, because originally Dublin City Council had the old City Assembly House down in South William Street, and that was the civic museum, and they used to change the exhibits every 6 to 8 weeks. Then that closed in 2003 because the big building was structurally unsound, and the Irish Georgian Society restored the whole building. And all the artefacts that were in the City Assembly House went into storage in with Dublin City Library and Archive, and they're there at the moment. So there's no exhibition space, municipal exhibition space as such. The Little Museum of Dublin, which is a private entity, and they do a great job, but there have been calls for a long time that there should be a sort of, a lot of the stuff that Dublin City has in storage should be out on view to the public, and they can see various artefacts and things like that. I mean, you have to go into Dublin City Library and Archive to see Nelson's head, because they have it up in the reading room up there in Pier Street. They survived it. That's where it is at the moment, or that's where it was recently. It was up there on the pedestal. So there's a lot of history which Dublin City Library and Archives have, but they can't display it because they haven't got a premises to do it. So it would make sense that you could have a civic museum there. Again, there are big plans for Charlemont, for the Hugh Lane Gallery, so they might incorporate, the city might incorporate its own museum up there, but there's still an opportunity to put in a postal history museum in the GPO, a history of O'Connell Street, because one of the iconic views you see from the 1800s, the mail coach is going out from the GPO at 6 o'clock to deliver the, bring the mail down to countries, and there's a couple of great paintings which you can get down in postcard form in the National Art Gallery of these vehicles going out, and people could travel on the mail coaches. So you wanted to go to Cork, you could book a seat on the mail coach and off you went. Bit like what they had later in the 80s down the west of Ireland, the post van, where the postman went out and there were a few seats in the van. You could book a seat if you wanted to go from A to B and things like that. There could be an art space there for people to exhibit art. You could have a small performing centre there, maybe 120 or 150 seat theatre where people could give performances, musicians. So there's a great scope to use the building for lots of things. You could even put a library in there, because I gather that the ILAC Library, which is down in the Dublin Central Library and ILAC Centre, that eventually will go from there. So the plans are, it's supposed to move up to Hugh Lane, but again, they could move the library down to O'Connell, down to the GPO, and you'd have a city centre library, and you'd have an exhibition space, you'd have an art space, and a performing space. So there's lots of scope and lots of space in the building to develop it. And again, the hollow courtyard in the back, you could turn into maybe a nice little garden, and not forgetting you're putting in a museum about the building itself and its role in the 1916 Rising. So there's plenty of scope to turn the building into, use the building for different things. So it'd be interesting to see what exactly people come in with. A commercial centre, no, because the developers would want to rip down the whole front. And of course, its iconic front is the one you always associate with O'Connell Street. Look at any Prince of O'Connell Street from 1800 onwards, and the GPO was there. Nelson's Pillar, GPO, can't miss the two.
3: Yes, indeed. I was just thinking, the building, when was it built, and was Wicklow granite from Ballynockan used?
8: Yeah, well, Ballynockan granite was always very popular because it's very hard-wearing. It's much softer to work, it's much softer to work, because I remember when they were building Dalkey Station, or Dunleary Station originally, I said, well, why didn't they use Dalkey granite? And I was told, no, Dalkey granite was too hard, so they bought the granite from Ballynockan, because it was easier for the masons to work with. So Dalkey granite is grand for the harbour, but it wasn't good for the station building, so it was easy to work with. So it goes back, the building goes back to the 1800s, becomes the centre of the post office, and of course the post office rapidly goes out, and then of course the building is totally destroyed in 1916. It's derelict for 10 years, and then it's refurbished and rebuilt in the 1920s. It reopens then as the general post office with this magnificent front. Of course, the Ballynockan granite was easy to work, and that was the great thing about it. It was easy for the masons to work, because they restored the building to what it looked like appearance wise as it was originally.
3: Yeah, so there you go. Wicklow connection there to the GPO.
8: Oh yeah. Oh, Wicklow connection is in a lot of places. Ballynockan granite, it was very popular in lots of places because it was easy for the masons to work. But if you wanted to really, if you were building something you wanted to last and weather well, you got the Dalkey granite.
3: Yeah,
8: but it wasn't popular with the masons to work with.
3: Well, I tell you, they're still working on the Ballynockan granite, because we had an award winning person from a family there in Ballynockan, in with us recently, talking about Ballynockan granite.
8: Oh yeah, Ballynockan granite is still highly in demand. It's fascinating to see the way that they actually quarry the thing, where they bore the holes and then put in the wedges, and eventually it comes down in big slabs, and then it's cut into shape for whatever is needed. So it's even just watching the mining of the granite is fascinating in its own right.
3: Yeah. Okay. Well, we'll watch what happens. I don't know if they want, if they spend up to 500 million on it, do they want it back, or is it good for the country? But
8: I'm sure there'll be some people would say the money could be spent better on other things. They would probably talk about houses, things like that. But you have to bear in mind that 1916 is probably one of the few things that unites all the political parties, in the sense that it is the remaining central building of the 1916 Rising, and that, of course, is the main thing. You know, it's our legacy of our independence, and it's where our independence started. In the way, I think you go to America, they have the Liberty Bell with a crack in it, which they personify, and I'm sure we'll see that on the 4th of July this year when America celebrates its 250th. So GPO is very central to our freedom and our quest for freedom.
3: All right. Good man, Jim. Very interesting. We'll talk again. Thank you very much indeed for your time.
8: Thank
3: this
8: you,
3: morning.
8: Declan.
3: Thank you. Take care. Jim Scannell there, president of the Old Dublin Society and a member of the Bree Coolin Historical Society as well. He knows the stuff, doesn't he? But there you are. That's a huge, great connection with the GPO, the General Post Office in O'Connell Street, with Wicklow, and then this plan to maybe spend 200 to 500 million on some sort of project to restore it to all sorts of different uses. It's the Morning Show at East Coast FM. Get your questions in for the Gardener. 0877 11 103.
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9: 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The annual Colin O'Mahony Memorial Golf Classic takes place in Delgany Golf Club this Thursday, the 25th of June. 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That's this Friday evening, 8:30 p.m. If you'd like something included on East Coast FM's Wicklow Diary, email reception@eastcoast.fm.
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3: Joining us now from Tier Lawn is Liam Summers. Morning, Liam.
15: Morning, Declan. How are you?
3: Good morning to you. Well, everybody's talking about the weather and the weather in the context of the garden, whether it's too hot to go out in the midday sun to your garden or not. But what special care do you have to consider looking after your garden in this type of heat and with the absence of rain, though it might be some rain tomorrow, but in the absence of water, what generally should we be doing?
15: Well, generally, I'd suggest that if there are plants that you need to water, like most shrubs and stuff that are out in beds and borders, they'll be grand, you know, because it's not a prolonged period of drought. Different if you have freshly planted stuff. So those you would have to water, but I just tell people to go out as early as they can in the morning, really, and water them. And water them deep, water them heavy. Don't just sprinkle a little bit of water around the place. If you're going to water heavily, if I wasn't going to do that, I wouldn't do anything at all, to be honest. And try to do it early in the morning. Avoid the foliage of the plant. So just try and get it into the base of the plant. Because if you're watering at the minute and you're splashing it all over the foliage, when the sun comes up and it gets hot, like, and it's only about 10:30 now and it's hot already. So if you have it on the foliage, the foliage will scorch and burn. So just try get it in and around the base of the plant and it'll be fine, should be grand. And alternatively, you know, later in the evening either will be fine really in this weather. But at least in the morning time, you know, it has the whole day to take it up. You could say in the evening it has the whole night time to take it up, but it's just still so warm there till, you know, 9:30 or 10:00. That's why I think the morning is just a little bit better, to be honest.
3: Right. Okay. A couple of questions here. Just putting gravel at the bottom of pots actually improve drainage?
15: Yeah, it's something that, to be honest with you, it's something that we would have always done for years, and we would have always, you know, suggested it to people. And now, in the last sort of couple of years, in the last 2 years, I suppose people have done studies and they've actually sort of seen that. By putting the gravel, and gravel, I suppose, as opposed to stones, gravel is, I suppose, a slightly different material. You know, it's a denser material, but to put gravel into the base of a pot, you're actually reducing the amount of compost in there, and it's sort of been found that it actually increases the height of the water table within the pot. So now it's advised to not use gravel or stones, just fill the whole pot with your compost, and then add in a material that's called perlite. Perlite is basically, it's like, it's a volcanic material. It comes in little, it's like a little white ball, and you buy it in bags of 10 litres. You add that through, mix it through your compost, and it helps the aeration within the pot. So once plants have good aeration, the roots are healthier and happier. So that's a really good thing to do. Like if you're in a very windy location or a very exposed location, and it's to stop the plant from falling over, there probably still is an argument to put some stone in there just to keep the pot solid. But as a rule of thumb now, it's suggested not to add it in.
3: Right, okay. That's pretty new.
15: New one to me, yeah.
3: Now, you know, somebody going away on holidays, maybe for a week, and worried about, you know, neglecting the plant. I'm going on holidays this week. I don't know if I'm going to have anyone to come in and water my plants, and hanging baskets as well. Have you any suggestion as how to, well, keep them alive for the week that you don't do them the damage?
15: Yeah. Look, I suppose on a week like this, if it continues, it's going to be it'll be challenging. But there are things you can do. So the first thing I do, especially like the hanging baskets or window boxes, take them down, move them away, and try get them into a shaded area. Pots around doors and stuff probably wouldn't be as bad, but stuff like a hanging basket in this weather would dry out in the day and probably would be dead within 2 days. So the likes of those, they'll have to take them down, bring them out, put them in a shaded corner somewhere, and that'll be a big help. Before they go, obviously, water them very, very deep and heavy. Deadhead them as well. and prune them back a little bit if they can. I suppose a lot of people don't like to prune back hanging baskets and stuff, but it does. If you prune back, like, the most common plant you'll see in a hanging basket is petunias and zinnias, and they actually like to be pruned back. They'll get very heavy, and then if you prune them back, they flush again. So when you prune them back, you reduce the amount of water and nutrients that they need. So it would be a big help as well. Like, as plants get bigger and older, obviously they take up much more nutrients. So a good prune back would help them as well to last a week. There's other things you can buy as well. So you can buy things called water spikes. So water spikes are, they're literally little spikes, and you fit them on ends of bottles, and you stick them down into the compost then, and they'll sort of drip feed water down into the plant for the week. And if you wanted to get more, I suppose if you wanted to go more high tech, you can buy a timer, and you attach the timer to your hose, and then there's little water spikelets that you can attach to your hose, and then literally you just set the timer to come on once a day for the week, and they should be grand. Like, you know, a little bit more expensive, but I suppose if you had an awful lot of pots and you spend a lot of money on them, you know, and you want to keep them right, that would probably be the best thing to do.
3: Right. Okay. Gosh, it's all getting high tech. Here's one now. What's your view on fern trees? Very expensive. Yeah. Are they hardy enough for the Irish climate? This is from Tom and Gorey. Tom and Gorey says, what's your view on fern trees? Very expensive. Are they hardy enough for the Irish climate?
15: They are and they aren't, I suppose. It's a double-edged sword. So generally speaking, with regards to hardiness, what you are meant to do, so you obviously you plant it up, you put it out in your garden, wherever, and then when the first heavy frost comes in about October or November, you let that hit the tree fern, and that will sort of, it'll almost blacken or make the fawns on top of the tree fern die back. Then you cut them off, and then best practice is to wrap the actual tree fern in horticultural fleece. Some people may pack the top of it with straw and then wrap it with fleece. And the really important thing there is you don't want that straw to get wet, because if the straw or whatever packing you're using on top gets wet and that freezes, then that's worse than leaving it exposed. So that's the most important thing to do. They are hardy enough to take the weather here. And like, if you're anywhere coastal at all, 90% of the time in coastal areas, people don't cover them and they're fine. I would still suggest to cover them, because as he said, they're very expensive. And the reason they're so expensive is the genuine ones are shipped from Tasmania. I'm nearly sure it's Tasmania. So they come over in a container effectively, and they come over as logs. And then they're brought in by nurseries and they plant them up. So they're an expensive plant to get to the country, really and truly. It's the haulage and stuff that they're paying for. And they used to be about €60 a foot, but then when the shipping obviously went crazy there over the last couple of years, I think they could be up to about €80 a foot now. But they're definitely something worth having, like, and there's really nice ones you can get. So I would be pro them. I'm a big fan of them, to be honest.
3: Right, there you are, Tom. Mm. And Tom is in Gorey, so he's close-ish to the coast anyway.
15: Yeah, no, yeah. Tom should be fine, to be honest with you. I'm in that area as well, so around us, they will be grand, to be honest.
3: Okay. Another question here. I love lavenders and keep planting them in my garden, but they rarely survive. Usually they thrive in the first summer and then deteriorate over winter. Any suggestions?
15: Most probably it's their ground is very heavy or very marly, and then in the summer it's probably ideal for lavenders, because lavenders love nice dry ground, and then they don't like to be sitting in wet, heavy clay soils. So most probably that's what the problem is, that they're fine all summer, and then it's probably just waterlogging during the winter, so that they may die off. There's also French lavenders and English lavenders, so I would always suggest that people go with the English lavenders. They're just more suited to our climate, to the soil conditions as well. Obviously, the French ones are more used to drier conditions and drier winter conditions as well. So go with the English ones. The English ones, they'll probably know the name of. They're like Lavendula and Angustifolia Hidco and Munstead. Those are the two best, most traditional lavenders that grow well in Ireland. And then for that person maybe to do things, that it won't die off again, add some horticultural sand and grit into wherever they're planting them, and that'll create maybe better drainage in the soil. And also something that it was suggested to me a long time ago to do, which is a really great thing to do, if you have problems with heavy soil, put in a raised area of soil. So even if you're putting it into a flower bed, build up the soil in that place underneath the lavender maybe by 30 centimetres with good quality topsoil, and then at least it's rooting into really good soil and it gives it a better chance of making it through the winter. So they should be fine. And give them a prune at the end of the season as well. That will help too. Sometimes if you don't prune lavender at the end of the season, it gets very stalky and the head will break out. So give it a nice prune back. So when the blue flowers of the lavender are starting to fade and they'll go pale looking, that's when you can prune them away. And bits like that should help, and they should be able to get them through. But just definitely stick with the English lavender as opposed to the French.
3: Okay. Well, squeeze one in. Hopefully the answer is concise as well. But Liam, let's try this anyway. How do I stop orchids losing their flowers?
15: It'll be very concise with me and houseplants because houseplants aren't my forte. But I suppose that one is fairly common. The most common reasons that the orchids will drop flowers are overwatering and temperature fluctuations. So overwatering, just watering it every day, maybe watering it too much. The best way to water an orchid is to dunk it. So if you had like a big jug of water, you dunk it into the water until there's air bubbles stop coming out of it, and then lift it out, let it drain off, and then, you know, if you're putting into a cover pot or whatever, put it back in. And the other one is temperature fluctuation. So if you have it beside a window, maybe, say, like in this weather would be a prime example. If you have a window, a plant on a windowsill today, and it's getting scorched all day, and then it cools down at night time, that will lead to bud drop as well. So those are the two main ones to try and watch out for.
3: Okay, that's great, Liam. By the way, Tom came back and said, brilliant, thanks, lads. I did nothing, but I'll take some of that anyway.
15: Hey, take the credit. We won't follow it.
3: Liam Summers from Tierlong Country Life. Thanks very much indeed, Liam. Talk to you next week. Yeah, enjoy the summer sunshine. Thank you.
15: You too.
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3: 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Morning Show at East Coast FM. A sunshine related question for this heat wave we're in at the moment, and this is to do with your eyes. With sunny weather here, experts are reminding people that protecting your eyes from UV damage is just as important as protecting your skin. And we're going to talk about sunglasses, and Liz Grennan joins us, President of Optometry Ireland. Good morning to you, Liz. Thanks for joining us.
21: How are you? Not so sunny where I am, but hopefully it's going to peep out later. It's very warm, though.
3: Yes, it is. Well, I tell you, it was a bit dull here this morning in northeast Wicklow, but it's now blue sky, so it'll be coming
21: our way then. That's great.
3: Indeed. Now, I know somebody who has about six or seven pairs of glasses, which they keep in the car and all that sort of stuff, and they're all ones that they probably got for 50p around the place or in markets and all that sort of thing. And then there's other people have the established brands, and they're advertised as being UVB and all this sort of stuff. So what is the damage caused by having the cheapy ones, and what should you look for in buying a definitive pair to protect your eyes?
21: Yes, well, I suppose it's a great question, because as I say, most people think, oh, well, if it's dark, it must be great. It must be protecting my eyes. But we've got to think that if it's dark, so if you go into a dark room or if you put on a pair of dark sunglasses, your pupil in your eye opens up because it needs to let more light in, because now there's this dark thing in front of it. And so therefore, if the lens that has the darkness in it, the tint in it, it doesn't have the correct coatings or it doesn't have protection in it, you're actually allowing more damaging rays in. So by actually wearing that shoddy pair of sunglasses or ones that aren't up to the correct standards, you're actually doing more damage than good. So while the tint is neither here nor there, that's whatever you want to have. But the real thing that you're looking for is something that says either UV400 on it or has a CE mark on it. So that has an accreditation, a European accreditation saying this will guard against UV rays. So UV400 or CE is really important. Now, the difference is a lot of the, exactly as you say, the more expensive ones, your designers, they are going to put great lenses in. So like your Ray-Ban, that's what they're called, Ray-Ban. They're banning the rays from getting in your eyes. They're excellent lenses. But you do not have to pay an elite, name on your glasses. Your chemist, your local optometrist, all of those glasses that they have should have those markings on them to protect your eyes. And obviously then in a variety of styles as well. But the tint is the second option, that's down to personal preference. I love a dark one so no one can see where I'm looking. But you could have a light tint but still have that lovely protective UV coating on the glasses, which is really important.
3: Nice.
21: So say that's the main thing. If you pick up a pair of glasses, and you will, especially at the moment, every corner shop now is going to have sunglasses in it, but it's really important. Just look at the side of the frame, what we call the side, what most people call the arm, and it should have something on it saying UV400 or CE on it, and they are what you're looking for.
3: Okay, and what damage has been done if you don't have that level of specification?
21: Well, with the bigger pupil, you're now allowing more rays in than if you never wore a pair of sunglasses. And those rays, they get absorbed by the lens inside your eye. So the lens inside your eye is needed to focus on things. So it's sort of like your little UV blocker, as it were. But you don't really want the UV rays to get that far in, because that lens is now, that's going to age much like our skin. much faster there's more UV hitting it, and that's going to lead to maybe earlier cataracts. So you do not want to be the 40-year-old with a cataract. You'd rather be the 18-year-old with it. And also then, if some of those harmful rays do get to the very back of the eye, the retina, they can cause damage to the retina as well. And I suppose even from a very front of the eye issue, the white part of our eye that we can see should look lovely and white. It shouldn't be discoloured. But again, UV can make parts of that thicken up. And it has a lovely long name, a pterygium. But basically, it's a thickening of the outer white layer of the eye. And that, again, it could grow and look unsightly, feel uncomfortable when you blink. But also, if that starts growing onto the clear part, the cornea, that's going to cause issues with dry eyes. It can cause issue with changing prescription because it's almost like a scar tissue pulling on the eye surface. So really front to back, you're trying to protect the eye. And those little crow's lines as well around our eyes, if you want to avoid them, a nice wide pair of sunglasses will help there too.
3: Right, excellent. Goodness me, you've got all the information. We'd love to talk again sometime.
21: Yeah, not a problem.
3: Thank you very much indeed. And thanks for the, I suppose, relevant advice for the next few days. Good morning.
21: So enjoy the sun, put those glasses on. Yeah.
3: Thank you very much indeed. That's Liz Grennan there. Thank you, President of Optometry Ireland. So

0: 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This may affect your credit rating and may limit your ability to access credit in the future. Interest rates may have possible fluctuations which could affect the amount payable. 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
8: It's 11 o'clock live from the East Coast News Centre. Good morning, I'm John Hart. People with drugs for personal use would no longer be criminalised if the recommendations of an Oireachtas committee are implemented. The Committee on Drugs Use has this morning launched its final report, which calls for a health-led approach to drug use. Its 161 recommendations include making the antidote naxalone and training in its use readily available to prisoners, an expansion of needle exchange in pharmacies and more evidence-based education programmes. The committee was set up following a citizens' assembly on the use of drugs in 2023. Major rail disruptions are ongoing in North Dublin, with repairs ongoing on overhead line damage. Éireann Rothéireann says there will be no Dart services between Malahide, Howth and Clontarf, while there will be no northern commuter services between Howth Junction and Connolly, with bus transfers operating between Connolly and Drogheda for enterprise services. It's expected up to 20,000 passengers are affected, and the current estimate for repairs is set to improve at around lunchtime today. A high temperature warning remains in place, with the mercury expected to hit 28 degrees Celsius today. A status yellow high temperature warning for the entire country continues until Friday, with temperatures of around 30 degrees Celsius forecast for some areas. Women's Aid received just over 62,000 disclosures of abuse against women and children last year, a 33% rise year on year, with almost one in three women reporting abuse from a former partner. It adds housing shortages and the family justice system are obstructing women from leaving abusive relationships. Rail workers narrowly avoided being struck by trains in separate incidents in the Braid tunnels, according to a new safety report. A railway accident investigation unit found workers were on live tracks without adequate safety measures during incidents in 2023 and 2025. In one case, two staff members were forced to run through a tunnel as a passenger train approached, with the driver applying emergency brakes. A proposed Lewis extension from the Green Line to Bray could be delivered as early as 2031, according to a Dublin Rathdowne Fine Gael TD, Maeve O'Connell, who says the NTA has indicated the project is now being considered for delivery between 2031 and 2036. Which will bring forward earlier plans that have pushed completion beyond 2042, while commuters face ongoing capacity issues and heavy congestion on the N11. And efforts are underway to secure new investment for Arklow following the planned closure of the Merck manufacturing facility. The government says Ideate Ireland is working with the company and potential investors to identify future opportunities for the South Wicklow site. Merck announced last year it's to close its Arklow operation by the end of 2028, with the loss of around 100 jobs. That's your latest news update.
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8: Widespread, very warm sunshine throughout the day. Sunshine may turn hazy later on. with some low-lying

0: and cloud, warm and humid, highs of 23 to 27 degrees Celsius. At the moment in Arklow, it's 20 degrees. All the latest Wicklow news now available on the East Coast FM website and app.
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3: Morning Show on East Coast FM. Welcome into our number two. We'll be talking about another aspect of the Round Ireland Yacht Race. They're having a photography competition, so we just sort of give a shout out on that because we love everything to do with the Round Ireland Yacht Race, which begins and ends in Wicklow Harbour. Also, we'll be hearing about postnatal depression, and also we'll hear about Ingerland last night and their draw, and a very tough game for them, I think, because Ghana, well, they put every single player behind the ball, so you just couldn't get in there. What did they say? Park the bus or something like that. Anyway, it looks like they're not too perturbed about it, and they expect they'll beat Panama and they'll get on to the next round. But anyway, more on the World Cup football a little bit later on. And I suppose we must acknowledge Ronaldo before he acknowledges himself. But fair play to him, age 41, another couple of goals. And there he is, an amazing player, still with great energy and great skill for Portugal last night in their big win. In the meantime, we're talking a lot about the heat and about the reason for things like that. But what about this heat dome? That's a new term for many people, I'm sure. It's driving extreme temperatures across Ireland and much of Europe, with Met Éireann issuing status yellow high temperature warning as conditions are expected to reach the high 20s and near 30 degrees later this week. Across the continent, temperatures have soared above 40 Celsius in cities, including Paris. They've seen something like 40 people have drowned in France, trying to cool off and getting into difficulty in various places. So it has consequences. Anyway, other major cities such as Madrid and Rome and London are also experiencing intense heat. Authorities are warning of health and safety risks, including heat stress and water safety concerns, with dozens of drowning deaths reported across the continent. Let's talk to Saif O'Neill, climate academic, writer and an activist, and also a contributor to the Irish Times. Good morning to you, Saif.
4: Good morning.
3: Good morning to you. So what can we say about this? A heat dome? You better explain what that is, first of all.
4: Well, a heat dome, as I understand it, is a meteorological event. It's become a little bit more common in my lifetime. Certainly when I was growing up, I had never heard of it. I don't recall it ever being mentioned. We used to have something, you'll recall, I'm sure, Declan, this Azores High, where you had a high pressure build-up in the Atlantic Ocean that became quite stable, and that usually led to some warm, sunny and kind of stable weather, what we might call a heat wave if the temperatures rose high enough. But in recent times, we've become more accustomed to a kind of an extreme version of that, where you have a build-up of warm air, which is directly as a result of climate change, really, and global heating, because all that extra heat that's trapped in the Earth's atmosphere has to go somewhere, and 90% of it has been absorbed by the oceans. So as the oceans are warming up, that can sometimes trigger a buildup of heat in the atmosphere in a very localized way. And if the jet stream isn't able to dislodge it, for whatever reason, I'm not an expert on weather and climate, really, in the scientific sense, that can lead to a kind of a massive buildup of heat that becomes trapped and kind of can't be dislodged by air currents that would normally do that. And that is what we're seeing happening now over Western Europe, Northwestern Europe. And the other thing is that as the heat is trapped in the atmosphere and warming up the land then is sort of radiating extra heat back out into the atmosphere. It becomes a kind of a self-perpetuating cycle, if you like. You've heard about heat island effect. Well, basically, substances like the land and obviously concrete, certain kind of, you know, buildings absorb heat and then radiate that heat back out again, adding to the amount of heat that people are experiencing in real time. And needless to say, records are being broken all across Europe. We've seen the hottest temperatures for the month of June in the UK and France and in specific locations as well. And it's really quite terrifying because at these temperatures, over 40 degrees in Paris, people can die, you know, and it's obviously there's an increase in people dying in, you know, accidents like water-related accidents. But it's also the risk, particularly to older people, of these high temperatures. The body cannot process that kind of heat. It's very stressful on our entire metabolism. And older people, people with illnesses or vulnerabilities of one sort or another, can be particularly sensitive to those kind of heat waves.
3: Mm. I mean, we seem to be getting, you know, several years in a row consecutively of heat, because people might point to there was some sort of heat event in the 19th century or in the early 20th century or whatever. But often it's said, well, these ones actually, you know, it seems to be every year.
4: Well, I mean, this is exactly what climate scientists have predicted for a long time, that we would start to see more frequent bouts of extreme weather, whether that's extreme rainfall, but also extreme heat waves. And the risks of that aren't just to the human body. As I said, you know, when you hit those kind of temperatures, it's very stressful for the human body. We're not necessarily able to adapt to that. But it also has a knock-on effect on lots of other things. Our transport systems, for example, the last time I recall those kind of temperatures in Northern Europe, the Eurostar had to go extra slowly because the overhead electricity cables were starting to melt. And so, you know, whether it's the transport systems, people being unable to work, obviously anyone doing outdoor construction work or agricultural labour is particularly sensitive in the heat. It's just impossible to work under those conditions. And even people working in offices, if you don't have air conditioning, it's unbearable. It's hard to sleep at night. And that's one of the other factors, you know, that makes it so difficult to endure those temperatures because you can't rest. You can't work, but you can't rest either. And then the knock-on effect of impacts on water resources. We have... and we are going to see impacts on water stress. That's going to have an effect on, you know, areas where we rely on food production, south of Spain and even in the Netherlands. We need more water, but the plants simply can't adapt to those kind of extreme temperatures. So the crop yields are often going to drop quite significantly as a result of a prolonged heat waves.
3: Hmm. So, you know, there are people out there that say, like, there was a posting, I believe, on Instagram last night, oh, can't enjoy all the good weather, there's so much, you know, heat anxiety and climate anxiety and, you know, people trying to put me in bad humour about this, so I should just be able to just enjoy it.
4: Well, I do understand that because the temperatures that we experience in Ireland are still very okay. You know, they're very pleasant. You know, I think most people very much enjoy sunshine and warm weather in the summer, and temperatures of, you know, kind of around 25 degrees or whatever are quite tolerable if you've got your sunscreen on. We're talking about temperatures in Europe that are 10, 15 degrees hotter than what we're experiencing in Ireland. So even as we kind of relax and enjoy ourselves, we have to remember that we're on the mild end of the scale, if you like, in terms of what, you know, what we're experiencing. But even at that, the increase and the heat waves that we are experiencing in Ireland and are likely to experience before the end of the week and possibly even more so by the end of this summer because of the added effect of the El Nino effect, they're still extreme for our climate. We're still breaking records. we may be able to endure them, we may be able to enjoy them, but there's still a cause for great worry, because it shows that the predictions of the climate models are coming true. And it's not like it's going to stop, Declan. It's going to continue. They're going to become more frequent and they're going to become more severe. So I read some posts today about some discussions between scientists in the UK. And according to their models, they are looking at a situation where by 2040, Scotland and, parts of the UK that, don't generally have extreme heat like ourselves here in Ireland, might start experiencing up to 15 days of very high temperatures in the high 30s by 2040. And this is part of climate change. Even parts of climate change that we think we can enjoy are still a cause for worry because of the total effect and the systemic effect of these changes on our weather systems, the kind of agricultural systems that rely on stable climate. And of course, the other side of it that we forget when it's dry and warm is that severity in temperature also applies to rainfall events, that we're going to experience the same kind of extreme, severe rainfall events to kind of match the extra heat and lovely weather we might see in the summertime.
3: I know there's various opinions around the world who see this as part of some sort of a culture war and things like that. But I suppose science itself is, it's either it's there or it's not there. And it's not based on opinion. So
4: Exactly. There's no politics involved in this now, Declan. This is the laws of physics in operation. And you can't negotiate with the laws of physics. The Arctic is melting, the Greenland ice sheet is melting, it's dumping trillions of tons of fresh water, cold fresh water, into the North Atlantic. And we know that is already having an impact on the ocean currents that we depend on for a stable climate in Ireland. So there are so many aspects of this that we should be really alarmed by. We should be paying attention and following the advice of the scientists to take action immediately to curb our use of fossil fuels. Like, this is a climate emergency. It is gorgeous, when we have sunshine and warm weather. And I'm not saying people shouldn't enjoy that, but it speaks to a systemic and practically catastrophic set of risks that we're choosing to ignore.
3: On the hottest, the most fastest growing continent in the world. But at the same time, Morris has been in and says, get over it. It's just the weather, basically. That's his message.
4: Well, you see, weather is just something we experience in real time. So we might be uncomfortable for a few days and we just have to deal with that. So I understand that. And that's not true. It's just that we have to pay attention to the bigger, long-term issues. And it's possible to enjoy the sunshine and at the same time be acutely alarmed and gravely concerned about climate change. They're not contradictory. We can do the two things at the same time.
3: All right. Good to talk to you, Sive. Thank you very much indeed.
4: Thank you so much, Declan. Enjoy the sunshine.
3: Indeed. Okay, Sive O'Neill there, bye. Who's a climate academic, a writer, an activist, and contributor to the Irish Times. Now, one of our great events here in the Garden County is one that happens every second year, and it's the Round Ireland Yacht Race. And it leaves Wicklow Harbour and it goes around the coast and back again. So it's on this year, which is great. And all sorts of spin-offs from it, including this year a photography competition. Let's hear from Christine Flood, who's a member of the Wicklow Town Team Tourism Committee. Nice to talk to you again, Christine. How are you keeping?
5: Good morning, Declan. I'm keeping very well and I'm feeling guilty about enjoying that wonderful weather, but I get over myself and I enjoy it in spite of the guilt.
3: Well, it'd be good for the conditions for the race anyway, and we wish everybody taking part in that all the very best. What's the photography competition which is attached to it?
5: Yes, well, the photography, it's a very spectacular, visually very spectacular event. And it's amazing to see, I think there were 53 yachts set out from Wicklow Harbour on Saturday. The first yacht is back over the line, came back at 26 minutes past nine this morning. But one of the reasons I wanted to come on air and talk about the photography competition is that there's two elements to this competition. There's the Round Ireland, and there's plenty of opportunities to get yachting pictures. There will be quite a lot of yachts, almost a parade of sail tomorrow from about 10 to 1 onwards, coming into Wicklow, finishing. And it again be visually very spectacular tomorrow. They won't be coming all together. There'll be spaces roughly between 40 minutes between the yachts, looking at the current state of play. So that's one aspect of the photography competition. And we're looking, there's a top prize of €250 for the best Round Ireland photo. But we also have, in parallel with that, Around the Town photography competition. And it's a fabulous time. Wicklow Town is looking fabulous, as it always does in the sunshine. And the flower baskets are out, and the whole place is at its best. And over the weekend, we had a number of activities around the town to celebrate the Round Ireland. We had music in the market square. We had an outdoor art exhibition, treasure hunt, heritage wall, craft market, etc. So people may have captured some of those images over the weekend, but there's plenty of activity. The beach is absolutely hopping with activity at the moment. The pier and the raft, the Wendy in the town is black with people diving or sitting on it and diving off it at the moment. The pump track is busy. So the town looks amazing. So it's a great opportunity to capture the best of Wicklow, either on water or off water. The competition runs until the 28th of June.
3: That you're expecting some of the stragglers of the boats in then, is it, or what?
5: I would hope for the rules that the last of them will come in on Saturday.
3: Oh, right.
5: But just in case, you know, the weather changes and they get the calmed, you know, it may go in, but I would imagine that the stragglers, if they don't finish on Friday, they certainly will turn up on Saturday.
3: Yeah, and there'll be plenty of opportunity maybe to grab another photo and then decide which one that you're actually going to submit. So how many can you submit as a photographer?
5: Well, a photographer can submit one in each category. And there'll be top prizes for the best in either of the categories, the Round Ireland and Around the Town, and then there will be runner-up prizes for the best photos submitted in each category. And I want to put a big thank you to Wicklow Municipal District and Wicklow County Council for sponsoring this competition. It's the first time we've held a competition, and hopefully it'll be successful and we can continue it in
3: okay, and where can people submit their hopefully winning photographs?
5: All the details are on wicklowtown.ie, and they can submit those details of the photos. They should be no more than 5 megabytes for sending in to us. But all the details are on the wicklowtown.ie website.
3: Brilliant.
5: You can submit them that way.
3: Well, great to talk to you again, Christine, and good to hear you.
5: Likewise.
3: You're keeping well.
5: Thanks very much.
3: Thank you very much indeed. Take care.
5: Bye-bye.
3: Christine Flood there, member of Wicklow Town Team Tourism Committee. And not too late to get your photograph in if you haven't done it yet, but time is running out to capture this fantastic occasion that happens every second year around Wicklow Town and then around the coast. It's a morning show at East Coast.
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3: Morning show at East Coast FM, and a little bit later on we're going to be talking about the World Cup. I mean, what else, you know? Well, the heat and enjoying the summer sunshine, but a lot of people, of course, watching the World Cup and watching maybe some Ronaldo last night and England, which was a bit of a grueler as well. Anyway, some on that with Pat Devlin a little bit later on. In the meantime, we are going to talk about something else. This is postnatal depression. Calls are growing for major improvements to postnatal mental health supports for new mothers, with campaigners saying current care in Ireland is too limited and often ends just weeks after birth. There are concerns that many women are missing out on timely help, with long waiting times for specialist services and gaps in follow-up care well beyond the initial postnatal period. And I mean, it's always these gaps, isn't it, in looking after people in Irish society, and that we don't seem to have enough people to look after, you know, the population when it comes to issues like this. And particularly this being a woman issue, we're a bit lacking in other services for women, but this one in particular. Let's talk to Cathy Donoghue, who's Head of Content at Every Mum. Good morning to you, Cathy.
12: Good morning, Declan. How are you?
3: Good morning to you. So, I mean, very important, I'd imagine. There's really no time limit you can put on the help that's needed by new mums for some sort of help when they actually need it.
12: Yes, exactly. I think you've really hit the nail on the head there. There is no time limit. Sometimes I think when we use the word postnatal depression that people feel, oh, if I'm feeling like this maybe 6 to 8 months after having my baby, well, you know, that's too late now. There's other people who need that service. I won't be able to talk about what I need. But there is no time limit. And it's so different for everyone because everyone's experience is different. There is no one-size-fits-all approach here because you have to think about everyone's family situation is different, everyone's home life situation is different, and that really all comes down to how you feel after having a baby. You also throw in then the hormonal shift that happens once you give birth and how long it takes for everything to get back to normal there, coupled with the fact that you're now looking after a tiny human 24/7, and if that's your first time doing so, of course, that's going to be a complete identity shift. So yes, it's absolutely a magical time, but also a very challenging one. And the message I think we need to put out there is that we need to talk about it, because once one woman says she's feeling like this, the floodgates really do open, and people are so relieved to hear that there are others in the same situation and that actually it's okay to talk about it and that there is help available.
3: Where does postnatal depression come from? Is it, you know, innate in some reaction or something? Is it observing other mums and comparing? And what sort of issues arise?
12: There's lots of different reasons that can trigger postnatal depression. There's the baby blues, and it's very important to remember that this is completely different to postnatal depression. The baby blues impact up to 80% of mothers in Ireland, and this is something that usually occurs around day three to day five after giving birth, where you feel very overwhelmed, you might be crying a lot, but the thing is with that, it generally passes quite quickly. It may not be day three to day five, but it's usually the early weeks after giving birth. Postnatal depression can show up at any time. They say within the first year. It doesn't have to be the first year, it can be after that. And it can be feelings of worthlessness, feelings of guilt. You may feel irritable and not know why. You may be anxious, depressed, you may find it difficult to bond with your baby. It can be something as like changes in sleep or changes in appetite that you would definitely not necessarily put down to having a baby, but they're all things that can, when you add up, look like postnatal depression. And that's what I was saying when it's different for everyone. We say that the latest statistics would be that 1 in 7 women, 14 to 15%, experience postnatal depression. But when you actually sit down and talk about it, the figures are probably much higher, because a lot of women wouldn't necessarily realise that actually these symptoms are that and this is what I'm feeling.
3: Okay. Treatment for this,
12: yeah.
3: And would that mean separation from the baby to get treatment, which must be traumatizing?
12: Not necessarily. Yeah. I think the first step that you need to think about is speaking to your GP or your public health nurse. That is where you would go to. And then there are so many services in Ireland that, again, aren't necessarily talked about straight away. You don't know unless you look for them, but there are Postnatal Depression Ireland, PND Ireland. QuidU is another one. These offer peer support, meetings, information, services, and really it's giving you an opportunity to talk to other people who have been through the same feelings, the same situation, and can offer advice like that. Also, talking to your family and your friends and other mothers, whether it be your sister, your own mom, someone you're close to, about, you know, getting it before it gets bigger and talking about it from the start is important. It's easy to say that. We all know it's easy to say to talk about something, but the reality is it will make a big difference to how you're feeling.
3: So treatment is support.
12: Yes, I would say that is a big part of it. But once you speak to your GP or public health nurse, counselling is another thing. There's medication as well that can be offered. It depends. Every case is individual, and I would never say that there is the same treatment for everyone. postnatal depression is a vast, vast topic, and I think there's going to be a doctor on after as well who may offer additional advice. But the big thing to take away here is that there is support and there is help available. It's making sure that you show up for yourself and you look for that help. And that's what we need to be telling new mums from the very beginning.
3: And what about support from the partner?
12: Support from the partner, absolutely. I think as well, though, we need to remember that there won't be a partner in every situation, and it could be single mums. So we can't say necessarily support from your partner is a definite that we can rely on. But yes, the thing is with partners as well, they may not realise, they may not be aware of this huge identity shift that's happening for a mum after giving birth. She's carried the baby for 9 months. She's through labour, which again, we could have a whole other conversation on that and everything that comes with that. And then she's now potentially the main caregiver if their partner has gone back to work. So it is difficult to communicate all that to someone who's not going through what you're going through. But again, it comes down to talking and making sure that you communicate from the get-go how you're feeling and that you show up for yourself and look for that support.
3: Right, very informative there, Cathy. Thank you very much indeed. And as you say,
12: thank you.
3: We'll be talking to a doctor in just a moment. Thank you very much. Cathy Donoghue there, Head of Content at Every Mum.

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5: 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Imi mehev mila niged ochto kuig formods an chéad album einer o Sting, The Dream of the Blue Turtles. Imila niged shachtu hocht formods Darkness on the Edge of Town o Bruce Springsteen an chéad album it's Strivlina, mar vi dispod le priv banishtor Mike Appel.

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5: Morning Show at East Coast. Now we'll continue our discussion on postnatal depression and the wider gaps in mental health supports for new mums. To take a medical perspective on what more needs to be done, we're joined by Dr. Emma Jane McGovern from the North Wicklow Medical in Newtown Mount Kennedy. Good morning to you, Emma Jane.
6: Good morning, Declan.
5: Good morning to you. So we were talking about the gaps in services and maybe the system not delivering to new mums. From a medical perspective, how do you view it?
6: So, I mean, I think it's a really important topic, and I thank Cathy for bringing it up. And it can affect any woman after she's had a baby, and even before they've had their baby, the symptoms can actually occur. So it's really important for us as GPs to screen for it and for people to be having conversations about it and to normalise conversations about it. Certainly, the first symptoms can occur quite early after you've had your baby. A lot of people will experience what's called baby blues, and that lasts kind of maybe for the first 2 weeks after you've had a baby, and that's very common. It generally does pass, but if you have persisting low mood, not having interest in things, sometimes not coping well with things, and a lack of motivation, feeling irritable, all of these type of symptoms, it may be that there is a bit of postnatal depression there, and that's, you know, a conversation with your GP or with your public health nurse, I'd say, is the first port of call, and then they're able to kind of signpost you from there, you know, how to get proper supports. And I would say, as GPs, we do give support to an awful lot of women for postnatal depression, and some of that can be non-medical, so non-therapeutic or non-tablet, but sometimes people would need things like tablets, things like antidepressant medications to help them, and cognitive behavioural therapy would be very, very useful, and that's an evidence-based therapy, or to talk to a psychologist or a psychotherapist. And then so that's kind of within our primary care system, I suppose. And then we have secondary care as well. So that would be the perinatal mental health team. So we do have psychiatrists who work in the maternity hospitals in Ireland. And if we have a woman who's struggling with postnatal depression and maybe not responding to our kind of first line supports, we would be referring them on to the perinatal mental health team for more I suppose for more specific care in the secondary care setting. But there are problems there. You know, there are problems with waiting times, with, you know, how much support women are actually getting. And I would see a gap there at times. And, you know, for a lot of women, they'll get better within the first 3 to 6 months. But the symptoms can persist, you know, it's up to a year, even beyond a year. And so I suppose it's your GP and your public health nurse really who are providing a lot of the support there for women. You know, we would love to have more supports for women who have postnatal depression. You know, Declan, I've had postnatal depression myself. And it is very difficult. And I was lucky now that I was able to recognise it. I went to my own GP, you know, I got a referral on, and I got help in terms of counselling and all the rest of it. And that was very, very useful. So I can certainly put myself in the shoes of any woman who has postnatal depression.
5: Okay. What causes it? I mean, you could say, well, if it's something to do do with, you know, say your mental well-being, and you could say, well, maybe hormonal reasons within the body has prompted some sort of a change in attitude in the mind. Do you know what I mean?
6: Yeah, well, I suppose, like, I mean, we're all of us are susceptible to depression at any time in our lives. When we have a baby, and especially when we have a first baby, there's a huge shift in terms of how we view ourselves, what our responsibilities are in life, how we view our relationship with our partner, if we have one, with our work, and oftentimes there can be a lot of reflection on our own childhood, perhaps, the relationships in our own childhood. And I think it can, having your own baby can bring up a lot of feelings that you may not have been aware that even existed before you've had a baby.
5: Right, and what about do-gooders who seem to have the answers to everything because they've had a few kids, and you get it from family and friends and things, and maybe at a vulnerable time of their lives, even though it's a time of joy, that the new mum could feel inadequate in some way.
6: That's it. I think there's a huge amount of pressure to, I suppose, social media might be an influence in terms of we have to have the perfect looking home, we have to have the perfect looking baby. Not all of us have a baby. Some of us might have a baby with developmental issues. I think especially in pregnancy as well, if you've experienced complications in your pregnancy, so if you've had maybe high blood pressure in pregnancy or diabetes in pregnancy, or if you've had a very traumatic birth, all of these are risk factors for developing postnatal depression. And in Ireland, you know, in general for mental health across the board, there has tended to be the social attitude that, oh, well, sure, that's okay, that'll pass, that'll be grand. We can be dismissive. So I think that's why it's so important to have the open conversation, to talk about it, to say, look, it's normal to have postnatal depression. Let's get you some help, go to your GP. And as Cathy was mentioning earlier, there are very good support groups in terms of postnatal depression Ireland and Quidgy. And I think, you know, depending on your situation, you know, you may not even be from Ireland. Your whole extended family might be in a different country and you could be very isolated here. So that would be another factor. So it's just, it's a very vulnerable time in women's lives. And I think it's just, it's really important to recognise it, to be able to talk about it, and to seek help if you are struggling with postnatal depression. And don't be afraid to talk to your GP or talk to your public health nurse.
5: Right, but it's, you mentioned there, in some cases there is medication involved, in others it can be supports. And
6: absolutely, yeah. And like the medication can be very, very helpful, I would say. It's not for everybody. It depends on the level of postnatal depression. We have different scales that we would use. We've something called the Edinburgh Postnatal Depression Scale. So I would generally, at a six-week check, you know, when a woman comes in to me, and this is a normal part of their maternity and infant care, that they have a six-week check for themselves and they have a six-week check for the baby. And one of the things I would often do if I feel the postnatal depression is perhaps a feature, and we'll have an open conversation. I'll ask the woman about her mood and everything like that, but we would do this scale. But I think to a certain extent, for some women, we need to be getting in even earlier than that. You know, going back to the medication, depending on the level of how they're feeling, we may consider starting medication. But the other things, like the cognitive behavioural therapy, which is evidence-based, there's really good evidence for it. You know, doing talking therapy, attending support groups, and just even realising that you're not alone with this.
5: And there's no shame in this, yeah.
6: There's absolutely no shame at all. And as I said, I've had postnatal depression myself, Declan. It's very close to my heart, this topic. And none of us are immune from it. But what I would say on a positive note is that it is very possible to get better, you know. And talking about it, seeking support, that's the way to go with this.
5: Dr. Emma Jane McGovern, North Wicklow Medical, Newtown and Kennedy. Thanks, Emma Jane. Good morning to you.
6: Thanks, Declan.
5: And thank you for being so frank as well. That's very
6: good. You're most welcome. Bye now. Bye-bye.
5: Thank you. It's a morning show at East Coast FM, and it's heading towards the end of the show, so we must mention the World Cup. We mentioned the other big topic, which is the heat and the weather. What about the football? And England's performance last night, and Ronaldo as well, age 41.
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5: Morning Show at East Coast FM, and the World Cup is underway, of course, across bits of Mexico, bits of Canada, but mostly in the United States. Pat Devlin joins us. Hi, Pat.
13: Morning, Declan. How are you?
5: Good morning to you. Will we talk about Ronaldo first, or do you think he's just a pain in the, you know?
13: Well, I tell you, he's certainly one of in a million. He likes himself anyway. Put it that way, dude. I don't know. He probably should have been taken off last night. You know, he got the two goals, but he was doing everything in his power to get the hat trick. And look, I suppose when you've given so much to the game and you get to his stage in life, and he's on the world stage in the World Cup, and he wants to get a hat-trick, and he wants to be the man, because, you know, it's stripping away from him. So, yeah, I suppose he's only human at the end of the day, and he loves the limelight.
5: He's superhuman at 41 to be playing in the heat in the World Cup.
13: Well, no, I tell you, he is. But you look at Messi and you look at the rest of them. Like, you know, Messi strolled around the pitch the other night and scored two great goals. He could have had four or five the way it was, you know. So, you know, they offer a bit, and he certainly got two goals. So, yeah, there you are. But I still think he should have taken him off and rested him for the tour game.
5: Yes, indeed. So 5-0, very
13: impressive.
5: Someone
13: like that is difficult, actually.
5: Yeah. He'd be telling the manager, "You need me," you know.
13: Well, he'd be telling everybody else. You know. Tell him as well.
5: And what about yourself, Pat? Did you ever have to deal with a Ronaldo type?
13: Yeah, you always get somebody with a very strong character or a very strong opinion of themselves, and you know you have to deal with it as you see fit. But I think what happens is you'll see it coming, and you'll have, you know, little things in place so that you can deal with it. It's no point in trying to deal with the storm when it happens. You need to see it coming. Sometimes you don't, and you have to sort of show respect. And I think once he shows respect to you, you're halfway there. But, you know, I've had to ask people to leave the club field, and that's it. It happens. And, you know, you sacrifice some of the results because you want to keep the club right. And some of these players obviously think they're bigger and better than the club. You know, it's for the team, whatever it may be, an international team, but you can't have it. You just can't. I was fortunate enough in my career to work at all levels, but it doesn't matter where you're, it's all relative. If someone is misbehaving and he's not doing what he's asked to do, well then you have to get rid of him, because otherwise, you know, he's going to let you down and he's going to let the club down or the team down, and above all, he let himself down. But it's a ruthless game, Declan. I'd love to get into it with you someday. It's really, there's so many things that can happen, and so many, I mean, the papers, the social media, the, you know, the journalists are all over everything. You know, if someone coughs, it's been a hurricane. You know, that's the way it is. It's unfortunate. And once it gets outside of that little unit, that team, that international team or the club, once it gets outside that, well then everybody's in trouble. So it's trying to contain it. It's trying to make sure that everybody's happy. Being in a camp for 3 or 4 weeks is it's a long time to be with fellas who have huge egos and so much money that they could do whatever they want. So it is a very difficult job. And anyone that gets paid for it certainly deserves some money, because it's not easy. I mean, I was very fortunate all the years, particularly in the early years in Bray. I had super players, super people, great. You know, they just done nothing else, only played for the club, and they were so proud of playing for the club and putting on that jersey. Then someone might rock on, but when you see somebody rocking into the dressing room who's causing problems, well then, you know, you have to get rid of them. It's as simple as that.
5: Right. Well, listen, let's turn to England. I suppose the competition is starting to turn now that teams are realising they're not going to qualify, and that the ones at the top are going to move on. As regards England, they seem to have a little bit of a hiccup last night. So Jude Bellingham got to man of the match, and he was asked by the interviewer after, you know, was he delighted to receive such honour? Here's what he had to say.
14: You've won the Superior Player of the Match award. How do you feel?
15: Yeah, I didn't deserve it, to be honest. It probably should have gone to one of their lads that defended so well. Had a couple of moments. It was hard to get in a game, but you know, I'm grateful for whoever voted. But yeah, probably should have gone to one of their lads that defended so well. So fair play to them. Like always, second game fever, isn't it? With England, win the first one, do well, and then draw the second one. But it's okay. I think they played for a draw, as it would have seen them go through. And fair play to them. They did a great job.
5: Now, there you go. So it's Croatia, it's Panama, and it's Ghana. You know, that'll be battling it out, it seems.
13: Well, I think that's a really honest interview, and he has to be admired for it, because I watched the whole game, and I thought possession-wise, yeah, England dominated, they couldn't create. But I do have to say, I thought Ghana were terrific. They were so well organised, so disciplined. And they really put it up to them. But, you know, it's not over yet for England. I mean, they could go out and stutter against Panama and find themselves out of it altogether. So there's a lot to play for. And, like, the talent that they have. I mean, I looked, you know, you're looking for a goal. And, you know, we just spoke about Ronaldo and Kane and all that. But if you take it, you've got Ollie Watkins on the bench and you want a goal, put him in. Let's see where he's at. He's got a pace. He's different than Harry Kane. Like, football is about decisions and making the right decisions. But England are under a little bit of pressure now, because Croatia sneaked in. They have fancy set themselves winning the next game. So, you know, it's all to play for. And it's the same in one or two of the other groups. I mean, Cape Verde, the one we spoke about the other day, it's just fantastic. They've been the real story of the World Cup so far. And everybody wants to see them going through as well. It'd be brilliant. But as I said, you know, it's happened to me many a time. It's not over till the fat lady sings. And when that final whistle goes, that's the only time you can say, well, we're through.
5: Yeah, and there's Harry Kane. You think he's going to score dead centre in front of the goal opener, and he misses it, you know, so.
13: Yeah, and I mean, you'd have put your house on it. Like, I mean, he's been brilliant. I wouldn't want to sound that I'm knocking him or anything like that, but he's only human like everybody else. It's like Messi the other night. A penalty, a couple of other misses, and then he comes up with two. Harry Kane will always score goals, and it was just unfortunate the way he missed that chance, because it was the best chance of the game. But he bounced back. But you've got such talent on the bench. It's hard to sort of please everyone. But Ollie Watkins, I would have certainly put in for his pace and the way he scores goals. And, you know, if they put in Rodgers, and I thought Rodgers was very good. I thought Declan Rice was good. But, you know, he needed to be replaced. So, yeah, you know, and then when you have so many people to choose from, it can be quite different, Declan. It really is. It's difficult because you're in the heat of the moment and you're trying to, you know, will I make this decision? And once you make it, you made it, and that's it. You have to, you know, stand by it. And whatever player you picked, you hope he performs for you. So, yeah, England have a little bit to do.
5: Right. Well, we're enjoying it nonetheless, and great to talk to you, Pat.
13: Loving it.
5: Yeah, good stuff. All right, talk to you soon. Thank you. That's football man Pat Devlin there, and that's about it for today. Thanks to Sinead Keogh, our producer, from me, Declan Meehan. Well, enjoy your Wednesday. Enjoy the bit of sunshine. It's nice, clear sky now, and stay tuned for some tunes with Tommy.
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5: It's 12 o'clock live from the East Coast News Centre. Good afternoon, I'm John Hosh. Red alerts are in place in countries across Western Europe amid a heatwave. France recorded a high of 44 degrees Celsius yesterday, the highest ever recorded, with heat warnings also in place in Italy, Spain and across the UK. Temperatures in Ireland could reach 30 degrees Celsius in parts of the country later on. John Sweeney is a professor at Maynooth University and says the warm temperatures are increasingly dangerous.
6: We are seeing, and we know from previous research in Ireland, that about 100 people have died in previous heat waves prematurely in Ireland. When the data comes out for the next few days, that we will see that kind of level exceeded in Ireland again, because heat does put pressure on your bodies in terms of an inability to lose heat once you get to these very high levels.
5: Disclosures of domestic abuse to women say to have increased by over a third in its annual report. It outlines how the number of people seeking services have reached a record high, with over 62,000 disclosures of domestic violence in 2025 to its organisational standards, including over 4,700 against children. The Minister for Justice, Jim O'Callaghan, says it makes for disturbing but very important reading.
7: The report is very informative in terms of the information it provides about the number of contacts from women to women's aid. Really, it is there experiences that should be to the forefront of our minds when it's coming to the development of policy in the area or law change.
5: A doctor has tested positive for Ebola in France, becoming the country's first reported case of the current outbreak. It's understood they had returned from a humanitarian mission in the Democratic Republic of Congo. The patient's been isolated. Authorities are contact tracing. Authorities stress the risk to the general population is low. 277 people have died from the condition in the Democratic Republic of the Congo. A proposed Lewis extension from the Green Line to Bray could be delivered as early as 2031, according to a Dublin at the Down TD. The National Transport Authority's indicated it is now being considered for delivery between 2031 and 2036, bringing forward earlier plans from 2042. The Deputy Maeve O'Connell has told East Coast FM News the plans are afoot to radically speed up plans with people in Wicklow in need of better commuter transport options. And the Social Democrats are calling on the government to investigate if price gouging is taking place at public EV charging points. Public network supplier Ionity has announced it will charge 85 cents per kilowatt hour on a pay-as-you-go basis, as in from Circle K service stations from which it is working. That makes charging an electric vehicle almost as expensive as petrol or diesel. That's your latest news update.
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5: Widespread sunshine throughout the day. Sunshine right across the county, but it may turn hazy at times as well. Very warm and humid, a degree or two cooler near the coast. Light winds, temperatures 23. To 27 degrees Celsius. Right now in cool Canoe, it's 19 degrees. All the latest Wicklow news now available on the East Coast FM website and app.
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Good afternoon. Hope your Wednesday's going well. Middle of the week already. Hey, it's Tommy Green with you. And Tame Impala with Dracula, the big tune from the Australian artist and hugely popular around the world due to a bit of an infectious synth pop production. 087 77 11 103. 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

0: Tommy Green to the afternoon on East Coast FM, Wicklow's favourite radio station. What a beautiful sunny Wednesday afternoon. I hope you get out there and enjoy some of this great weather we're having at the moment around the Garden County. Let's picture this, and things are different. Huge tune from the band who hail from Athy in County Kildare, formed back in 2015. And of course the childhood friends Ryan Hennessy and Jimmy Rainsford, along with Owen Cardiff and Cliff Dean, doing very nicely together as a hugely successful band.
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2: 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Men need company. 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

0: Tommy Green in the afternoon on East Coast FM with Outkast and Hey Yeah. And a tune that we'd play for Amelia and Connor in the car heading for British Bay. Oh, I am so jealous. And a great feel-good song as well. Speaking of feel-good songs, if you would like to hear your particular feel-good song, the tunes that pick you up, make you feel good, put a smile on your face and bring back some great memories, I could be playing your particular feel-good tune just after the 1 o'clock news today. You can drop me a text or a WhatsApp to 087-77-11-103. Maybe it's a feel-good summer tune. Let me know.
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0: Another warm, sunny afternoon today. Quite humid with long spells of sunshine. Highs of 23 to 27 degrees. Although a degree or two cooler near coastal areas in a light variable wind. Currently in Arklow, it is 24 degrees. The word on weather.
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4: Hi, I'm Nikki. Gilly Cooper left her children £8.5 million in her will. The romance author, whose book Rivals has been adapted into a Disney Plus series, died last year at the age of 88 after a fall at her home. Her two children and stepdaughter will split the money equally. Lando Norris says it's surreal to meet his waxwork in Madame Tussauds. The reigning Formula One champion's lookalike that's wearing one of his authentic race suits has been unveiled in the London's Museum Culture Capital Zone. It'll be on public display from next Tuesday. And former Little Mix star Jessie Nelson said she's outraged following a debate in the UK Parliament about spinal muscular atrophy testing. She's been campaigning for newborn babies to be screened after her twins were diagnosed with the rare condition. The singer says it's a limited rollout, it's not ethical, and called it a postcode lottery.
5: I cannot believe that we are still debating this. We are debating whether future SMA babies deserve to live or die, deserve to be disabled or not.
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0: East Coast Afternoons with Tommy Green, the New Radicals, Greg Alexander, a man who fronted the band, and they'd won massive album, and then they sort of disappeared off the scene. But Greg Alexander has written quite a few hit songs for various artists. Life is a Roller Coaster for Ronan Keating comes to mind, and The Game of Love as well for Michelle Branch. And he wrote something for Carlos Santana. And if you'd like to hear one of your favourites, well, the All Request Lunch is on the way after the 1 o'clock news update from the East Coast Newsroom. 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

0: expected to rise to 30 degrees tomorrow. Professor in climatology at Maynooth University, John Sweeney, says it is an increasingly dangerous situation.
1: We are seeing, and we know from previous research in Ireland, that about 100 people have died in previous heat waves prematurely in Ireland. When the data comes out for the next few days, that we will see that kind of level exceeded in Ireland again, because heat does put pressure on your bodies in terms of an inability to lose heat once you get to these very high levels.
2: The government will make a decision on whether or not to increase fuel prices before the Dáil recess. At present, diesel is to rise by 32 cents a litre and petrol by 27 cents from the 1st of August. Micheál Martin to Sinn Féin's Piers Doherty. They're keeping the situation under review ahead of the deadline for cost of living supports to cut off.
3: Now, you seem to be assuming at the end of July is more than a month away. The government will keep this under review. We've said this repeatedly, and the government will take a decision in respect of the diesel and the petrol situation before the Dáil recess.
4: Taoiseach, I'm assuming nothing. Last week, I put forward an amendment here that would see those increases not taking effect. You accuse me of games. This is nothing to do with games, Taoiseach. How dare you?
0: Disclosures of domestic abuse to women's aid have increased by over a third. Its annual report outlines how the number of people seeking women's aid services has reached a record high. Last year, there were over 62,000 disclosures of domestic violence and abuse to the organisation, including over 4,700 against children. Minister for Justice Jim O'Callaghan says the report provides a critical insight into a terrible situation.
5: The report is very informative in terms of the information it provides about the number of contacts from women to women's aid. Really, it is their experiences that should be to the forefront of our minds when it's coming to the development of policy in the area or law change.
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2: The war on drugs has failed. That's the message from the Oireachtas Committee on Drugs Use, which is recommending decriminalising the possession of all drugs for personal use. It's made 161 recommendations in total, which also include wider use of drug injection facilities and the enforcement of local authority bylaws. Committee Chair, Social Democrats TD Gary Gannon, says treating drug use as a criminal justice issue hasn't worked.
7: These 161 recommendations in its entirety would actually paint a pathway to a better outcome, to alleviate people from the suffering of marginalisation, of inherited trauma, of the conditions by which drugs are allowed to come in. So I think we've looked at it, we've seen it, and we've tried to respond accordingly, because we know that there isn't just a policing solution. If there was, as has been said, we wouldn't be here.
0: Rail passengers at Connolly Station in Dublin are looking for alternative modes of transport as service disruption continues this lunchtime, with no DART services between Malahide, Howth and the Clontarf Road, while there's no northern commuter services between Howth Junction and Connolly. Bus transfers are operating between Connolly and Drogheda for the Enterprise service. These people have had their plans disrupted.
8: I'm due for a hospital appointment that I've been waiting on for a year for my little boys. Really disrupted that.
9: We're trying to get from Mayo to Belfast to go to Zach Bryan, but it's affecting us because we have to get from trying to get a bus now to Drogheda and then Drogheda to Belfast.
10: I can't get home. I believe there's buses running. It would be nice if they actually had the alternative bus routes and times more available.
2: A proposed Lewis extension of the Green Line to Bray could be delivered by 2031, according to a Fine Gael TD. The NTA is indicating that it's now being considered for delivery between 2031 and 2036, bringing forward earlier plans from 2042. Dublin Rathdown TD Maeve O'Connell has told East Coast FM News that plans are afoot to radically speed up plans for better transport options.
11: We're now actually going to be looking at design options next year. So that's a significant acceleration on this project, designed to try and take the pressure off commuters on the N11 and on the Lewis Green Line. The objective is to try and reduce congestion over the next 5 years. So by investing in public transport, that is the most effective way to address this, by providing more spaces, basically, on the Lewis Line. And this proposal will be connecting Kilmacud station via Goldstown. This will also enable people in Wicklow to get directly on a Lewis straight to UCD.
0: Nuclear power wouldn't be available here until 2050, even if work began now, according to experts appearing before an Oireachtas committee discussing the possibility of bringing a small modular nuclear reactor to Ireland. UCD Professor Andrew Keane was asked whether it's something which should be considered to address energy costs.
12: Taking into account the technical challenges, along with legislative, regulatory, infrastructure and construction timelines, our view is that it is difficult to foresee nuclear power availability in Ireland before 2050 through small modular reactors or any other form.
13: Ireland faces known energy challenges on the path to meet 2050 decarbonisation goals.

0: while also ensuring a secure and affordable energy supply.
1: Concerns over lithium exploration on the Wicklow-Carlow border have intensified, with local residents looking for greater transparency over activity at Moylisha Hill. A meeting took place between the Protect Moylisha Hill Committee and Blackstairs Lithium, which holds the prospecting licence for the area, last week. Residents in the Ballyconnell and Coolkenoe areas are concerned over the potential impact on the environment and local community. Wicklow expert TD Brian Brennan, who facilitated the meeting, says people are unhappy with a lack of communication.
2: We are in the very early stages of exploration. There is huge concern locally in from the residents, and rightly so, in relation to the effects on the landscape and the environment. More importantly, the lack of communication with the parent company. Going forward, we were given a clear assurance and commitment by Blackstairs Lithium representatives that they would be in regular contact with the committee, and it is my goal to ensure that this commitment is met.
3: The Social Democrats are calling on the government to investigate if price gouging is taking place at public EV charging points. Public network supplier Ionity has announced it'll charge 85 cents per kilowatt hour on a pay-as-you-go basis, as in from Circle K service stations, making charging an electric vehicle almost as expensive as petrol or diesel. Wicklow TD Jennifer Whitmore says many are also disadvantaged when it comes to home chargers.
4: If you live in a terrace house, you know, you don't have a driveway. If you rent, if you live in an apartment, you're really getting locked out of the EV market, and it is only people who have driveways, you know, maybe charging points at work, that are able to access the cheap rates.
1: A safety report indicates that rail workers narrowly avoided being struck by trains in separate incidents in the Bray tunnels. The Railway Accident Investigation Unit found some workers were on live tracks without adequate safety measures during incidents in 2023 and 25. In one case, two staff members were forced to run through a tunnel as a passenger train approached and the driver applying emergency brakes. The findings reported by the Wicklow People have led to five new safety recommendations aimed at preventing similar incidents.
3: And daily smoking amongst young adults has fallen to its lowest level in a decade, according to new figures from the CSO. Just 9% of 20 to 24-year-olds reported smoking every day last year, the lowest level recorded since 2015. The CSO data also shows more than three-quarters of people aged 18 to 24 rated their health as good or very good in 2024.
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1: Small food suppliers say they're afraid to challenge supermarkets and wholesalers over pricing for fear of damaging business relationships. A survey by the Agri-Food Regulator has found that suppliers feel they're operating on unequal footing with little power. Their main concerns include pressure to absorb rising costs, difficulties passing on price increases, growing labour costs, and fears products could be removed from supermarket shelves if they push back against buyers. Workers with an occupational pension have double the retirement income of those without one. Research from the ESRI finds retirees with a workplace pension receive an average of €460 a week, compared to €230 for those relying mainly on the state pension. Despite rising pension coverage in recent years, the ESRI says many older workers are still approaching retirement without additional pension savings. On the currency markets this lunchtime, your euro will get you 86 pence sterling, $1 US dollar and 13 cents, or 184 Japanese yen. Shares in Bank of Ireland are trading at €18.38.
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3: Soccer, the final round of World Cup group matches gets underway tonight, with places in the last 32 set to be decided. Switzerland and Canada kick off at 8 as Group B reaches its conclusion. At the same time, Bosnia face Qatar, knowing a win would send them through. Scotland can reach the knockout phase for the very first time by avoiding defeat to five-time winners Brazil at 11 o'clock. Morocco and Haiti also meet in Group C. Overnight, Czechia must beat already qualified Mexico to progress from Group A. South Africa face South Korea. Also in soccer, the WSL two-side Durham appear to have secured their professional future after a last-minute investment deal. The club had warned its future was in doubt and recently appeared for new backers. Republic of Ireland midfielder Tyler Toland plays for the Wildcats. In golf, Francesco Molinari says his Ryder Cup victories as Europe's vice-captain was amongst the best weeks of his life. He'll reprise the role for the 2027 tournament at Adair Manor in County Limerick. And the former Open runner-up Justin Johnson and Sergio Garcia will bid to qualify for this year's championship at Dundonald through next week's final qualifying events.
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1: Another warm and humid afternoon with long spells of sunshine and some light winds. Highest temperatures of 23 to 27 degrees. And right now in Johnstown, it's 20 degrees. All the latest Wicklow news is available on the East Coast FM website and app.
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East Coast Afternoons. Hi there, Tommy Green with you on the All Request Lunch. 087 77 11103 if you'd like to get in touch and get one of your favourite tunes on air this Wednesday lunchtime. Maybe a summer favourite, yeah? Well, the weather's there. If you'd like to hear one, 087 77 11103. Brother Codaline and the band, who have just announced another gig on their farewell tour. They're playing at Dublin's Three Arena on Friday, the 18th of December. And following their sold out performance at Malahide Castle last Saturday, they've announced a new date as part of their farewell tour. Tickets will go on sale on Friday, the 3rd of July.

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0: 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Tommy Green with the All Request Lunch. Wednesday afternoon with Take That and Back for Good, the band who are bringing their record-breaking The Circus Live Tour to the Aviva Stadium in Dublin, Saturday the 4th of July. And a lot of the fans highly anticipating the event. The only Irish date on the tour this year. And it also features special guests, One Republic.
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0: 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Music Network presents Shuteen Erdenbarter. The quartet appearing at Mermaid Arts Centre Thursday the 25th of June, and you can book more and find out more at mermaidartscentre.ie. 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St. Valerie's Partnership are holding its first pilgrimage walk Sunday the 28th of June. The meeting point is at St. Peter's Parish Church at 12:15 p.m. The walk will go up to St. Valerie's Cross, Fosser Row, where prayer will take place, returning to the Holy Redeemer for a garden party. 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
1: 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By text or WhatsApp if you'd like to hear one of your favourites this Wednesday afternoon. And hi Tommy, could you please play a request for my niece, Caitlin Tindall. She lives in Roundwood. It's her birthday today. Happy birthday, Caitlin. From Auntie Therese, Uncle Paddy, cousins Kate and James, Katie and James, and, of course, not forgetting Sheba the dog, listening in Enniskerry. Hope you have a great birthday.
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1: A nice sunny afternoon around the Garden County, humid with long spells of sunshine, highs of 23 to 27 degrees. It'll be a little cooler near coastal areas, light variable winds. And currently it is sitting at 24 degrees in Baltinglass.
2: The word on weather.
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0: Tommy Green in the afternoon at East Coast FM's All Request Lunch with St. Elmo's Fire, that man in motion from John Parr, a song that featured in the hit movie St. Elmo's Fire, and a classic movie from the mid-80s, the coming-of-age movie directed by Joel Schumacher. And it famously starred a group of young actors at the time who were often referred to as the Brat Pack back in the day. Emilio Estevez, Rob Lowe, Andrew McCarthy, Demi Moore, Judd Nelson, Ali Sheedy, and many more. But a great movie and a great song from the 80s. If you're a fan of the 80s, join Mike Duggan every Sunday evening from 6 to 8 right here on East Coast FM for Totally 80s. Don't miss it. Some great 80s tunes on the radio every Sunday evening, 6 to 8, with Mike Duggan. Music on the way from a land of miles. We'll get the hour underway. Another great hour of music. Long lined up and ready to go for you after the 2 o'clock news.
1: 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They've been really great with her. She's having bloods done now and seeing a consultant next. 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
10: It's 2 o'clock, live from the East Coast FM News Centre. Good afternoon, I'm Ruth Fitzsimon. The Taoiseach says the government will give serious consideration to the recommendations of an Oireachtas report on drug use. It's calling for the decriminalisation of possession for personal use. Micheál Martin was responding to Social Democrats leader Holly Kearns, who accused the government of failing to take a health

0: 3% on the previous year. Women's Aid CEO Sarah Benson says the figures are just the tip of the iceberg.
1: We know that most victims of domestic violence, intimate partner abuse, don't actually reach out to a specialist service. What we hope with the increase is that that's changing a little bit, and that those who have maybe been suffering in silence, maybe not telling anyone what's going on, are becoming more aware of services, are realising that they are absolutely deserving of support and help, and that it's there for them through confidential specialist support.
0: Further record high temperatures are forecast across Europe today. Warnings for extreme heat are in place in parts of France, Spain, Germany, England and Wales as the heat wave continues. A yellow warning for high temperatures is in place here at home until Friday morning, with highs of 28 degrees expected today and up to 30 degrees tomorrow. Consultant in public health medicine with the HSE's National Health Protection Office, Dr. Katrina Kelly, says people should avoid spending time outdoors between 11 a.m. and 3 p.m.
2: If you are going out and about, even early in the morning or in the afternoon, evening time, other ways to protect yourself from the sun would be wearing long-sleeved or long-trousered clothes to cover your skin, making sure you're wearing SPF factor 30 and above for adults, 50 and above for children. Putting on a wide-brimmed hat and putting on sunglasses are all ways to protect yourself from the sun as well, although they won't necessarily protect you from the heat.
3: East Coast FM News, keeping Wicklow connected.
0: The proposed Lewis extension of the Green Line to Bray could be delivered as early as the year 2031. The NTA is indicating that it's considering delivery between 2031 and 2036, bringing forward earlier plans by almost 10 years. Rail services in North Dublin are resuming after a major disruption earlier on. Crews were working on damaged overhead lines, which impacted Northside, Darts, Northern Commuter and Enterprise services. Delays will continue as services return to normal across the afternoon. Up to 20,000 people are thought to have been affected today, and these people explain how the disruption has impacted them.
4: I'm due up for a hospital appointment that I've been waiting on for a year for my little boy, so it really disrupted that.
5: We're coming from Mayo. We're trying to get from Mayo to Belfast to go to Zach Bryan, but it's affecting us because we have to get from try to get a bus now to Drogheda and then Drogheda to Belfast.
6: I can't get home. I believe there's buses running. It would be nice if they actually had the alternative bus routes and times more available.
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0: Starting with Gaelic Games, and the LGFA's confirmed the details for the quarterfinals of the All-Ireland Senior Football Championship. All-Ireland Champions Dublin will face Cork at Parnell Park on Saturday the 4th of July at 7:30. First up that day, Armagh and Kildare meet at the Athletic Grounds from 1:45. The Kerry and Meath game starts at 5:15 at Austin Stack Park in Tralee, and the last of the quarterfinals is the All-Connacht clash between Galway and Mayo on Sunday the 5th in Tuam at 5:45. And the places in the World Cup's last 32 will be confirmed in the coming days, with the final round of games kicking off this evening. Group B will be decided first, with current top two Switzerland and Canada squaring off. A loss for either team could move them down to third if Bosnia or Qatar can secure a win. They're also taking each other on tonight. Those games kick off at 8 o'clock. And in boxing, Lewis Crocker has lost his IBF welterweight title to Liam Parro in Brisbane. All three judges' scorecards read 115-113 in favour of the Australian, who has inflicted a first career defeat on the Belfast boxer. That's your sport on East Coast FM.
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0: Another warm, humid afternoon with long spells of sunshine and some light winds. Highest temperatures of 23 to 27 degrees. Right now in Blessington, it's 25 degrees. All the latest Wicklow news is available on the East Coast FM website and app.
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West Coast afternoons. Hi there, Tommy Green with you. Wednesday afternoon going well for you. Lewis Capaldi and Forget Me, a man who played in Marley Park last night. A gig looked absolutely amazing. Saw some video footage on social media this morning. And of course, he's back again tonight, along with CMAT there to entertain up to, about 40,000 people, I think, Marley Park will attend the concerts. And Lewis Capaldi, not disappointing his fans at all. 087-7070-1103. Text or WhatsApp if you would like to get in touch with the programme this Wednesday afternoon.

0: Snow Patrol. You're all I have on East Coast Afternoons. Tommy Green with you. Hope Wednesday's going well. Hi to Jerry, who's listening in Arklow. Snow Patrol, please. Hope you enjoy that one, Jerry. Of course, Snow Patrol currently on tour touring the UK and Europe with their summer tour. And they play Dublin in St. Anne's Park at the end of May. And the boys powering through the summer with the gigs. Gary Lightbody, Nathan Connolly and Johnny McDane.
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0: Sia and Chandelier. I can just see her in the video, swinging out of them. Tommy Green in the afternoon. Hope you're having a good Wednesday.
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0: Staying bright and sunny for the afternoon. Long spells of beautiful sunshine. Highs of 23 to 27 degrees. Slightly cooler near coast and light variable winds. Currently, it is sitting at 26 degrees in Blessington. Nice indeed. The word on weather.
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4: Hi, I'm Nikki. Actress Sally Lindsay's picking up an MBE at Windsor Castle later today. She was named in King Charles's New Year's Honours for her services to drama and is one of 67 people receiving an award today. She played Rover's Return landlady Shelley Unwin in the early noughties and also co-created detective drama Scott and Bailey. Netflix has announced an immersive horror video game which they say feels a lot like playing a show or a movie. Unhinged star Zoe Kravitz and Sadie Sink will launch in it on the 30th of June, and subscribers will use a phone app to navigate their way through the game. And Millie Alcock says it's a natural part of life that not everybody likes you. The Supergirl actress has reflected on the online criticism she received for playing the female superhero. Supergirl is out in cinemas from tomorrow.
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0: dream. The Corrs. And I never loved you anyway. The Corrs recording some new material for a new album, apparently. And the Talk on Corners world tour continuing. And recently, they were honoured in their hometown of Dundalk, where they received a civic reception, they did a gig, and there's a giant mural in their name in their hometown of Dundalk. On the way, the 3 o'clock news, sport and weather update from the East Coast Newsroom. On the Decade Decider today, heading back to a certain year and a certain decade, that a very, very successful American band were honoured. They were honoured by renaming a section of Van Arsdale Place in Teaneck in New Jersey. And we're going to play one of their big, big hits on the way, big summer tune on the way from this particular band who were honoured on this day on our Decade Decider after three.
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3: 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The annual Colin O'Mahony Memorial Golf Classic takes place in Delgany Golf Club this Thursday, the 25th of June. 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That's this Friday evening, 8:30 p.m. If you'd like something included on East Coast FM's Wicklow Diary, email reception@eastcoast.fm.
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3: It's 3 o'clock, live from the East Coast FM News Centre. Good afternoon, I'm Ruth Fitzsimon. Government and opposition have clashed in the Dáil over excise duties on fuel. A decision on extending cuts will be made before the summer recess. The Taoiseach says the cost of diesel and petrol remains under review. Sinn Féin's Piers Doherty has been highlighting the coalition's opposition to his party's proposals to ensure the increases don't take effect. Micheál Martin has been hitting back.
12: Clearly, you're all about politics and not about policy. And you've played politics last week with this, and you're playing politics this week with it. And so you kind of cleverly put in a few amendments last week. They get voted down, and then you turn it around and say the government are voting for increases. It's a game you're at.

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1: A proposed Lewis extension of the Green Line to Bray could be only 5 years away. The NTA is considering delivery between 2031 and 2036, bringing forward earlier plans by about 10 years. Dublin Rathdown TD Maeve O'Connell told East Coast FM News that plans are afoot to speed up better transport options.
2: We're now actually going to be looking at design options next year. So that's a significant acceleration on this project, designed to try and take the pressure off commuters on the N11 and on the Lewis Green Line. The objective is to try and reduce congestion over the next 5 years. So by investing in public transport, that is the most effective way to address this, by providing more spaces, basically, on the Lewis Line. And this proposal will be connecting Kilmacud Station via Goldstown. This will also enable people in Wicklow to get directly on a Lewis straight to UCD.
1: Meanwhile, bus services in parts of Wicklow, Carlow and Kilkenny are getting a boost from next week. The NTA is adjusting some regional connections. Local link route WW10 was to be renamed Route 800A from Monday. It'll now serve Coolboy, Annacurra, Ockram, Woodenbridge and Arklow. The revised route will also provide direct access to the Arklow train station and onward travel options. It does mean, however, that Hackettstown, Kilteegan and Baltinglass will no longer be served.
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1: Starting with Gaelic Games, and the LGFA has confirmed the details for the quarterfinals of the All-Ireland Senior Football Championship. All-Ireland champions Dublin will face Cork at Parnell Park on Saturday the 4th of July at 7:30. First up that day, Armagh and Kildare meet at the Athletic Grounds from 1:45. The Kerry and Meath game will start at 5:15 at Austin Stack Park in Tralee. And the last of the quarterfinals is the All-Connacht clash between Galway and Mayo on Sunday the 5th in Tuam at 5:45. Now it's the final match day of Group B and C in the World Cup tonight, with matches kicking off at the same time. Current top two, Switzerland and Canada, face each other at 8 o'clock this evening. A loss for either of those teams could move them down to third in Group B if Bosnia and Herzegovina or Qatar, who are also kicking off at 8 o'clock, can secure a win. In boxing, Lewis Crocker has lost his IBF welterweight title to Liam Parrow in Brisbane. All three judges' scorecards read 115 to 113 in favour of the Australian, who has inflicted a first career defeat on the Belfast boxer. Finally to racing, the going is good and the ground yielding in places this morning at Naas ahead of a 7-race card, and the first goes to post in Kildare at 5:10. That's your sport on East Coast FM.
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1: A warm and humid afternoon with long spells of sunshine and some light winds too. Highest temperatures of 23 to 27 degrees. Right now in Greystones, it's 20 degrees. All the latest Wicklow news is available on the East Coast FM website and app.
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Hi there, Tommy Green with you Wednesday afternoon. And the Decade Decider from the Isley Brothers, Summer Breeze. What a great summer tune. And the Isley Brothers, they started their journey out in 1954, believe it or not. While there was a bit of a change in members through the years, they had a hugely successful career in the soul, funk, R&B and rock worlds. The Isley Brothers, on this very date, 24th of June 2001, were honoured when a section of the Van Airsdale Place in Teaneck in New Jersey was renamed the Isley Brothers Way in honour of the brothers who formed and they named their record company Teaneck after the township. And the Isley Brothers have sold over 1 million records in the United States alone. First major hit was Shout. It charted back in 1959. Remember that one? I think Lulu had a hit with it as well. Our Decade Decider this Wednesday afternoon, Summer Breeze from the Isley Brothers.

0: do.
1: Adore you. Harry Styles on East Coast Afternoons. Hi there, it's Tommy Green with you. Tomorrow morning on Freshly Squeezed, join Ryan and Laura. Rob is off this week. Ryan is in for Rob. And Give a Pet a Home. Thursday morning on Freshly Squeezed, just after 7:30. It's Give a Pet a Home with KilcoolVets.ie. 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

0: Tommy Green in the afternoon on East Coast FM, Wicklow's favourite radio station. One of Wicklow's favourite bands from literally down the road here in Bray. Break the Girl from Florence Road. Great band. They'd be very busy at the start of the year touring in the States. Named by the prestigious BBC Sound on the 2026 list. They've also been highly praised by outlets like the Rolling Stone and DIY Magazine.
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0: Now, continuing nice, bright and sunny through the afternoon into this evening. Highs of 23 to 27 degrees. Cooler near coasts, but light variable winds there as well. And currently, it is sitting at 28 degrees in Baltinglass. And that's where we'll be on Friday. I hope the temperatures stay up. Yeah, we'll be broadcasting live on Friday from midday at the Altura Credit Union.
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12: Hi, I'm Megan Scully, and this is Crack August Kjol on East Coast FM. Imi mehev mila niged ochto kuig four months on heid album Einar o Sting, the dream of the Blue Turtles. Gid Shocht Wahocht. Formod Darkness on the Edge of Town, O Bruce Springsteen. On Hade album, it's Strieve Lina, Marvi Dispod, Le Priv Bonishdor, Mike Appel.

0: 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Les Sting, Whitney Houston, August Stevie Wonder.
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0: Tommy Green in the afternoon on East Coast FM with Fleetwood Mac and Go Your Own Way from the classic album Rumours. We've got the 4 o'clock news, sport and weather update on the way from the East Coast news team. 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
10: It's 4 o'clock, live from the East Coast FM News Centre. Good afternoon, I'm Ruth Fitzsimon. The government is being urged to end short prison sentences for non-violent, drug-related offences. It's one of over 160 recommendations of the Oireachtas Committee on Drugs Use. It's also calling for the possession of drugs for personal use to be decriminalised. The cross-party committee says a year of evidence-led analysis has shown that punitive criminal justice-led approaches aren't effective. Executive Director of the Irish Penal Reform Trust, Saoirse Brady, is welcoming the findings.
11: Criminalising someone for personal possession means that that conviction follows them for the rest of their lives. It puts in place barriers that mean that they can't access education, employment, housing, insurance, and it follows them. It also talks about reinvesting the money that goes into the criminal justice system currently. It costs €103,000 to keep somebody in prison for a year.
10: Women's Aid received its highest ever number of domestic abuse disclosures last year. Its latest report says frontline teams dealt with over 62,000 disclosures of domestic violence. These include over 1,500 of abuse during pregnancy or postpartum, more than 1,300 threats to kill, and 380 disclosures of rape. CEO of Women's Aid, Sarah Benson, has this message.
12: I would say to anyone who's like listening to the coverage today and there's any resonance, you know, that your relationship, something's not right in it, please don't wait until things reach crisis point. You know, our national helpline is there confidentially 24/7. It's 1-800-341-900. We can signpost then to our own direct services, but also every other service around the country as well. So please do reach out.
10: The Dáil will today debate legislation banning the sale of flavoured vapes. The ban, which is intended to discourage young people from vaping, has already passed the committee stage. Concerns are being raised that it could lead to people returning to or taking up

0: We've seen more people move to EVs, and we know that more people are looking at EVs. But the biggest barrier to people purchasing an EV, if you know, aside from the financial aspect of it, but is actually range anxiety and the infrastructure capacity.
1: Finally, bus services in parts of Wicklow, Carlow and Kilkenny may be getting a boost from next week. The NTA is adjusting some regional connections. It means that the local link route WW10 will be renamed Route 800A from Monday and now serve Coolboy, Annacurra, Ockram, Woodenbridge and Arklow. The revised route will provide direct access to Arklow train station, but it also means, however, that Hackettstown, Kiltegan and Baltinglass will no longer be served.
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1: To Gaelic games first, the LGFA has confirmed the details for the quarterfinals of the All-Ireland Senior Football Championship. All-Ireland champions Dublin will face Cork at Parnell Park on Saturday the 4th of July at 7:30. First up that day, Armagh and Kildare meet at the Athletic Grounds from 1:45. The Kerry and Meath game will start at 5:15 at Austin Stack Park in Tralee. The last of the quarterfinals is the All-Connacht clash between Galway and Mayo on Sunday the 5th. That's in Tuam at 5:45. Now it's the final match day of Group B and C in the World Cup tonight, with matches kicking off at the same time. Current top two, Switzerland and Canada, face each other at 8 o'clock this evening. A loss for either team would move them down to third in Group B if Bosnia-Herzegovina or Qatar, who also kick off at 8 o'clock, can secure a win. Then at 11 p.m. this evening, Scotland can advance to the knockout stages of the World Cup for the first time if they avoid defeat to Brazil. The Scotland fans are feeling confident. And finally, Tottenham Hotspur have announced the signing of free agent goalkeeper Martin Dubravka. The former Newcastle keeper was most recently with Burnley, who were relegated from the Premier League last season. The Slovakian has been capped 60 times by his country. That's your sport on East Coast FM.
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1: Plenty of sunshine around this afternoon and staying warm and humid with a light wind. Highest temperatures of 23 to 27 degrees. Right now in Enniskerry, it's 21 degrees. All the latest Wicklow news is available on the East Coast FM website and app.
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Hello, Dave Harrington here. How's it going? Windows open or aircon on? SPF on? Hydrating. Excellent. And Maeve in Enniscorthy texted in the past few minutes and asked me to play this song. Very appropriate from Billy Idol. 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

0: 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She's next.
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3: Hi Dave, traffic is mental all the way back to junction 14 on the M50. There is two cars on the centre console, but it's gone past that. It's still mental, kind of bumper to bumper. So I don't know what's happening further down towards Carrigmines direction.
0: Appreciate the update. If you're on the M50 southbound, be warned.
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0: Wicklow's favourite radio station. And thank you, Ryan, for the second eyewitness traffic update. If you missed him, he sent a voice note on WhatsApp a couple of minutes ago saying traffic was particularly heavy southbound on the M50, and he's updated and found the cause.
1: Dave, it was crashed before the Carrick Mines exit. The guards are on the scene there. It eases off after that.
0: Thank you very much.
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0: It's going to be another dry night with long clear spells for County Wicklow, staying very warm and humid. Overnight temperatures 15 to 18 degrees. In a light variable breeze. At the moment in Hollywood, 25 degrees.
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0: M50 southbound, very, very, very slow on approach to junction 15, Carrick Mines, due to an earlier crash there. You're going to struggle right through to Bray on the M11. M50 northbound, Terry says crash after junction 6, Blanchardstown, with long delays in its aftermath of at least half an hour day from junction 13, Dundrummo. Not good. And N3 inbound, Kelly says crash blocking the right lane on the bridge to the M50 southbound with 5 to 10 minute delays as you approach it. Appreciate those messages to 087 77 11 103. N81 moving quite well at the moment outbound from Talla. N11 southbound through the Glen of the Downs moving okay. Slow but steady outbound on the Rock Road and on the Stillorgan Road.
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4: Hi, I'm Nikki. Jilly Cooper left her children £8.5 million in her will. The romance author, whose book Rivals has been adapted into a Disney Plus series, died last year at the age of 88 after a fall at her home. Her two children and stepdaughter will split the money equally. Lando Norris says it's surreal to meet his waxwork in Madame Tussauds. The reigning Formula One champion's lookalike that's wearing one of his authentic race suits has been unveiled in the London's Museum Culture Capital Zone. It'll be on public display from next Tuesday. And former Little Mix star Jessie Nelson said she's outraged following a debate in the UK Parliament about spinal muscular atrophy testing. She's been campaigning for newborn babies to be screened after her twins were diagnosed with the rare condition. The singer says it's a limited rollout, it's not ethical, and called it a postcode lottery.
5: I cannot believe that we are still debating this. We are debating whether future SMA babies deserve to live or die, deserve to be disabled or not.
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2: It's 5 o'clock, live from the East Coast FM News Centre. Good evening, I'm Ruth Fitzsimon. At least 50 people have died in France as a killer heatwave continues across Europe. Tens of thousands of homes in western France are still without power after temperatures rose to a record-breaking 44 degrees yesterday. In the UK, hundreds of schools are to close, with temperatures rising above 35 degrees this afternoon in parts of England. Here at home, the status yellow heat alert remains in place until Friday morning. HSE's Dr. Katrina Kelly advises blocking out the heat from the sun during the day.
14: During the day, we tell people to close the windows when it's warmer outside than inside, and close your blinds and curtains, particularly on windows facing direct sun. Then in the evening time, when the temperature starts to cool down, you can open the curtains, open the blinds, open the windows, and allow some of that fresher air to circulate through the house.
2: A court has heard a man accused of trying to kill three children in 2023 went for the smallest children he could find. Gardaí put the accusation to Riyad Boushakir during an interview following his arrest about a month after the alleged incident in Dublin City. Emily Keegan has this report.
15: Riyad Boushakir was interviewed by Gardaí 7 times after his arrest in December 2023. A recording of the last of those interviews was played to the jury today. In it, the accused responded to multiple questions to say he was sick and not in his right mind. The 52-year-old denies 8 charges relating to the alleged stabbing at Parnell Square on the 23rd of November 2023. Gardaí put it to Mr. Boushakir he found the school where the alleged incident occurred by himself and spoke with people rationally. Detective Garda Gary Moran said the defendant dropped a pin for the school on his phone and believed it was too risky to attack a group of older children. He said Mr. Boushakir went for the smallest children he could find and had his full mind. The accused said that was wrong, adding he did not know what he was doing.
2: Disgraced former DUP leader Geoffrey Donaldson has written to renounce and forfeit his British knighthood. The ex-MP was convicted

0: €100. His license wasn't suspended, as he had already been banned for a separate insurance offence. Trains in North Dublin are back up and running this evening after major disruption this morning, but delays and alterations are still possible. DART services were suspended between Malahide, Howth and Clontarf Road up until lunchtime, and northern commuter services between Howth Junction and Connolly were also stopped. These people trying to navigate changes at Connolly station earlier say communication was lacking.
1: There's like no information, and I just feel really bad for tourists. Just got off the DART in Connolly and I asked what bus is possible to get to Howth, and nobody working in Erin Road could tell me.
2: We were stopped there for maybe 20 minutes. Somebody came on the loudspeaker to say that the train was going to be delayed a further 15 minutes, and then after some time we were told that the train was stopped. It wasn't going anywhere.
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0: GAA first, and details for the quarterfinals of the All-Ireland Senior Football Championship have been confirmed by the LGFA. They're happening on the weekend of the 4th and 5th of July. Dublin will face Cork at Parnell Park from 7:30. Beforehand, Armagh and Kildare meet from 1:45. Kerry and Meath will face off at 5:15 in Tralee. And the last of the quarterfinals is the clash between Galway and Mayo. That's on the Sunday in Tuam at 5:45. To soccer now, and it's the final match day of Group B and C in the World Cup tonight, with matches kicking off at the same time. Current top two, Switzerland and Canada, face each other from 8 o'clock this evening. A loss for either of those teams could move them down to third in Group B. That's if Bosnia-Herzegovina or Qatar, who also kick off at 8 o'clock, can secure a win. At 11 o'clock this evening, Scotland can advance to the knockout stages of the World Cup for the first time if they avoid defeat to Brazil. And the other 11 o'clock kickoff is Morocco taking on Haiti. Tottenham Hotspur have announced the signing of free agent goalkeeper Martin Dubravka. The former Newcastle keeper was most recently with Burnley, who were relegated from the Premier League last season. The Slovakian has been capped 60 times by his country. That's your sport on East Coast FM.
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0: Another dry evening with long clear spells, staying warm and humid tonight with temperatures only dropping to between 15 and 18 degrees. Right now in Baltinglass, it's 28 degrees. All the latest Wicklow news is available on the East Coast FM website and app.
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1: What a legend. Teddy Swims on East Coast FM, Wicklow's favourite radio station. Of course, he was at Malahide Castle yesterday. That's Lose Control. Oleg, thank you for the latest eyewitness traffic update. 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
2: Good evening, Dave. Just a little bit of update. Actually, southbound, it's getting very slow from exit 12. So I'm just passing now exit 13 and took me 15 minutes from one exit to the second one. So I don't know what's the story ahead. Have a nice evening.
1: 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If you've spotted something like Oleg, even if it's just heavy traffic, you can text or WhatsApp. It's always good to share, right? Red Hot Chili Peppers. After this, from Spandau Ballet, it's true. 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

0: 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It's Wicklow's favourite radio station. Fancy pizza and lots of it, with all the sides and a drink for sharing, thanks to Four Star Pizza in Bray. Here's East Coast FM's head wrecker. Answer today's question and you could win that with Four Star Pizza Bray. 70% of people in County Wicklow do this once a day on a screen. 70% of people in County Wicklow do this once a day on a screen. And it's not clean a screen, be it a phone screen, laptop screen, desktop screen, tablet screen. No. It is not check the weather forecast. It is not log into any kind of account, email or social media. And it's not check social media. All of these recent incorrect guesses. What do you think? 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But what is it? Fleetwood Mac coming up.
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10: Thanks, Dave. At least 50 people have died in France as a heat wave continues in Europe. Temperatures rose to a record-breaking 44 degrees yesterday. Hundreds of UK schools are to close, where temperatures are rising above 35 degrees by this afternoon. Here at home, a status yellow heat alert remains in place until Friday morning. Domestic abuse disclosures to Women's Aid increased by 33% last year, reaching the highest level ever recorded by the organisation. Over 62,000 disclosures of domestic violence and abuse were recorded. And up to 20,000 people were affected by rail disruption this morning when damaged overhead lines needed to be repaired. Suspended Dart and Northern commuter services have resumed, but delays remain. That's your East Coast FM headlines. We'll have more at 6.
11: 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Frankie's, just off Junction 21, our close south on the N11 and at frankies.ie.
0: M50 from around Junction 12. Near Knocklyon, southbound, right through to Bray on the M11 is very, very slow at the moment. Northbound approaching Junction 9, Red Cow, Junction 13, Dundrummond, Junction 7, Lucan, all particularly slow. Busy but moving outbound on the Rock Road and on the Stillorgan Road. N81 outbound from Talla, busy, busy, busy. It's okay once you pass Britis. It's okay then around Blessington and further out around Balton Glass. Traffic slow moving around Bray and Greystones, but it's okay on the Arklow and Gorey bypass.
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0: Dry this evening and dry tonight with long clear spells, staying very warm and humid overnight. Temperatures across County Wicklow between 15 and 18 degrees in a light variable breeze. 24 degrees at the moment in Enniskerry.
1: The word on weather.
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0: 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That's Niall Horan. 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
0: 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What's up to? What's happening?
9: Just in my back garden painting the fence there in the good weather. I think I took on a bit more than I should have.
10: You sound like my brother a couple of years ago when he did the back garden fence in his place.
0: But now he looks out there with pride, Stephen.
9: Why is that?
0: Because he did a great job.
9: Yeah, well, I don't think I'm doing a great job.
10: It is the perfect weather for it, but are you not sweating out there?
9: No, I'm not. I'm in my shorts and my good Man United jersey, so...
0: Now you have something else in common with my brother.
9: Yeah. Maybe I am your brother.
10: The biggest Man U fan I know, Brian, is...
0: Our head wrecker, Stephen, and it says that 70% of people in County Wicklow do this once a day on a screen. What do you think?
9: I thought it was an ATM or a cash terminal.
10: Oh, yeah. Contactless or whatever.
9: With contactless, yeah. You know, a cash terminal, a transaction kind of terminal, whichever you want to call it.
0: Definitely haven't had the guess before, but no, it's not the answer.
9: Oh, you built me up so good.
10: Sorry.
9: You're all right.
10: Can I get a song on for you? How about that?
9: You get a song on for me? A Horse With No Name. Would you play that?
0: What a song from America?
9: Song, a GTA song from my nostalgia from GTA. And it's being released tomorrow, so what better day to play A Horse With No Name?
0: GTA 6, isn't it now?
9: Yeah, that's being released tonight. Well, tomorrow morning, so it's for pre-order. So I got out San Andreas song was... been through the valley on a horse with no name. Yeah, that's got you to play.
0: On the way directly after 6 o'clock for you, and great to chat to you.
9: Yeah, perfect. Look, thanks very much. Talk to you later.
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0: It's 6 o'clock, live from the East Coast FM News Centre. Good evening, I'm Ruth Fitzsimon. At least 50 people have died in France as a heatwave continues across Europe. Tens of thousands of homes in western France are still without power after temperatures rose to a record-breaking 44 degrees yesterday. In the UK, hundreds of schools are to close, with temperatures rising above 35 degrees this afternoon in parts of England. And here at home, a status yellow heat alert remains in place until Friday morning, with temperatures expected to exceed 31 degrees tomorrow. HSE's Dr. Katrina Kelly advises blocking out daytime heat from the sun.
1: During the day, we tell people to close the windows when it's warmer outside than inside, and close your blinds and curtains, particularly on windows facing direct sun. Then in the evening time, when the temperature starts to cool down, you can open the curtains, open the blinds, open the windows, and allow some of that fresher air to circulate through the house.
0: And Cathal Nolan from Ireland's Weather Channel outlines where the highest temperatures arose today.
2: We have seen temperatures today so far get up to 27, 28 degrees Celsius, the warmest of the temperatures so far today, coming in from Moor Park in Cork. Other areas that have seen very high temperatures as well into parts of Carlow, Tipperary, and generally speaking across the southeast and south of the country. But the warmest of the conditions are still ahead of us. Tomorrow is going to be an exceptionally warm day, potentially record-breaking, and it will be right the way across the country tomorrow.
0: Domestic abuse disclosures to Women's Aid increased by 33% last year, reaching the highest level recorded by the organisation. Over 62,000 disclosures of domestic violence and abuse were recorded. Assaults, surveillance and monitoring, the taking and sharing of intimate images online, and threats to their own or their children's lives were all included in the report. Women's Aid CEO Sarah Benson says some groups find it even more challenging to access support.
3: Disabled women, ethnic minority women, you know, LGBT individuals as well, and that's really important for us to pay attention to. Also, women who may be in addiction or homeless, who are kind of on the margins, it's really important that we all work together to try and actually improve access and to make sure that we have that kind of cross-cutting intersectional response that can meet the particular needs of different women.
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0: Politicians from across the spectrum are proposing a major overhaul of Ireland's approach to drug use. It follows a citizens' assembly.

0: of drug use needs to remain clear.
1: I also think we need to have a consistent message for young people. Drugs damage and destroy people's lives. I've seen it throughout my own life. Many people have. And we need to send out a constant message to younger people that, you know, taking drugs is a dangerous practice and it'll lead to devastation, can lead to devastation in people's lives.
0: And in other news this evening, disgraced former DUP leader Geoffrey Donaldson has written to renounce and forfeit his British knighthood. The ex-MP was convicted on Monday of 18 child sex offences, including one count of rape. His solicitor has confirmed that request has been sent to the UK Cabinet Office. Current DUP leader Gavin Robinson is among those who called for Donaldson to be stripped of his titles. The jury in the trial of Riad Boushakar has heard that he was the sole actor in an alleged stabbing incident in Dublin City over 2 years ago. The 52-year-old of no fixed address has pleaded not guilty to 8 charges relating to the alleged attack at Parnell Square on the 23rd of November in 2023. Emily Keegan has this report.
2: Riad Boushakar was interviewed 7 times by Gardaí following his arrest, during which he thanked God a number of times that no one had died. A recording of the final interview was played to the jury today. In it, Detective Garda Gary Moran told the accused the children injured in the alleged incident were not okay. He told Mr. Boushakar not to bother thanking God for the children not dying, but to thank childcare worker Leanne Flynn. He put it to the accused that he knew exactly what he was doing. Speaking through an interpreter, Mr. Boushakar said he was sick and not in his right mind. Later, Detective Sergeant Pádraig Cleary gave evidence of the charge and caution of Riad Boushakar and told the court the accused was the sole actor in the alleged attack.
0: Concerns over lithium exploration on the Wicklow-Carlow border are growing, with residents calling for greater transparency around activity. A meeting between the Protect Moylisha Hill Committee and the company Blackstairs Lithium took place last week. Those in the Ballyconnell and Coolconough areas have raised concerns about the potential impact on the environment and the local community. Wicklow Wexford TD Brian Brennan, who facilitated the meeting, says residents are frustrated by a lack of communication.
3: We are in the very early stage of exploration. There is huge concern locally in from the residents, and rightly so, in relation to the effects on the landscape and the environment. More importantly, the lack of communication with the parent company. Going forward, we were given a clear assurance and commitment by Blackstairs Lithium representatives that they would be in regular contact with the committee, and it is my goal to ensure that this commitment is met.
0: A proposed Lewis extension of the Green Line to Bray could be only 5 years away. The NTA is considering delivering now between 2031 and 2036, bringing forward earlier plans by about 10 years. Dublin Rathdown TD Maeve O'Connell outlines the obvious benefits there'll be for workers, commuters and students in Bray and surrounding areas.
4: Students will be able to come much more easily from Wicklow into UCD. We have numerous business centres, the Sandyford Business District, which will be much more accessible coming from both directions. And then we also have the retail centre, Dundrum Shopping Centre, but then there's also the benefit to everybody here, make it much more easy for people to access Bray and all the wonderful services and facilities that you have there. It's a real win-win for everybody and how they use our public transport system.
0: Some regional bus services will face changes in parts of Wicklow, Carlow and Kilkenny from next week. Local link route WW10 is to be renamed the route 800A from Monday and will now serve Coolboy, Annacurra, Ockram, Woodenbridge and Arklow. The revised route will provide direct access to the Arklow train station, but it also means, however, that Hackettstown, Kilteagan and Baltinglass will no longer be served.
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0: Cardiac specialists are to strike next week in a dispute over pay. Perfusionists who operate critical machinery during surgeries will resume their industrial action with a work stoppage on the 2nd and 3rd of July. Forza says that earlier actions were paused to allow for discussions as part of the new national public sector pay talks. However, the trade union says a forum for that has not yet been set up. Small food suppliers say they're afraid to challenge supermarkets and wholesalers over pricing for fear of damaging business relationships. A survey by the Agri-Food Regulator finds that suppliers feel they're operating on an unequal footing with small amounts of power. Their main concerns include pressure to absorb rising costs, difficulties passing on price increases, growing labour costs and fears that products could be removed from supermarket shelves if they push back against buyers. On the currency markets this evening, your euro will get you 86 pence sterling, $1 and 14 cents, or 184 Japanese yen. Shares in AIB are trading at €10.80.
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0: Match day of Group B and C in the World Cup tonight. The current top two, Switzerland and Canada, face each other at 8 o'clock this evening, as do Qatar and Bosnia-Herzegovina. Then from 11 o'clock, Scotland can advance to the knockout stages for the first time if they avoid defeat to Brazil. Morocco take on the already eliminated Haiti. It's been reported that former Ireland international Áine O'Gorman could become the academy director at Bray Wanderers. Should she be appointed, she'd be the first woman across the League of Ireland to hold the position. She took up a position as an assistant coach for Bray Wanderers under 17 women's team in January of this year. And Tottenham Hotspur have announced the signing of free agent goalkeeper Martin Dubravka. The former Newcastle keeper was most recently with Burnley, who were relegated from the Premier League last season. That's your sport on East Coast FM.
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0: Another dry evening with long, clear spells. Staying warm and humid again tonight, with temperatures only dropping to between 15 and 18 degrees. Right now in Kilcool, it's 22 degrees. All the latest Wicklow news is available on the East Coast FM website and app.
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0: 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Sounds like a great event in Bray. And speaking of Bray, there's a free six-week men's walk and talk group beginning Wednesday, July 1st at 11 a.m. Karen is the contact. Phone number 01-286-8266, or you can email info@bnwap.ie. And St. Valerie's Partnership holding its first pilgrimage walk Sunday the 28th of June. The meeting point is St. Peter's Parish Centre at 11:15. The walk will go up to St. Valerie's Cross in Fassa Row and then back to the Holy Redeemer in Bray. There's more information on brayandenniskerry.com. 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
4: And let's begin on the N81. Traffic's moving much better now. Earlier delays have eased. Outbound from Tala, moving fine too through Britis and on through to Blessington and Bolton Glass. M15 northbound, Junction 13, Dundrummond approach quite slow. It's still pretty busy too on approach to Junction 9, the Red Cow exit. Southbound, Junction 16, Cherrywood through to Bray on the M11, slow but steady. Busy but moving outbound on the Rock Road and on the Stillorgan Road. N11 through the Glen of the Downs, moving fine. It's moving okay too around Bray and Greystones, and no issues at the minute on a sunny Arklow and Gorey bypass. Latest news headlines now. Here's Ruth.
5: Thanks, Dave. A couple of tropical nights ahead with temperatures to stay as high as 20 degrees in some places overnight. The status yellow alert remains in place, of course, until Friday morning, and tomorrow daytime temperatures are expected to exceed 31 degrees. A major overhaul of Ireland's approach to drug use is being tabled by the Oireachtas Committee on Drugs Use. Its final report was published today, calling for a full health-led approach, which includes decriminalising possession for personal use and ending short prison sentences for non-violent drug-related offences. And $5,000 reward is being offered for a giraffe who's missing from a ranch in Texas. How do you lose a giraffe? Gracie wandered off about a week and a half ago from her hometown. Wait for this. It's reported that she's owned by a privately owned breeding facility. It's believed that she just stepped over the fence where it meets a cannon and went off on her way.
4: Right.
5: Some neck.
4: Tall order to find her, too.

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0: 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We've got a voice vault stashed with cash for you. 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
0: Dry tonight, long clear spells, staying very warm and humid overnight with temperatures across County Wicklow between 15 and 18 degrees in a light variable breeze. 23 degrees at the moment in Knockananna.
4: The word on weather.
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0: 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Socrates smiled. And if you enjoyed Foreigner before it, I want to know what love is. You will love Love Songs on the Coast. Later from 8 o'clock, Nikki Hayes and the world's greatest love songs to help you chill out and relax. After 7, The Police.
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2: There was a certain family from that part of the world, which part of the Assistant Passage actually went into New Orleans, and they originally came from Shalala, and their surname was Presley. 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That's the sort of story I think that we need to promote and tell in a much bigger way, that ultimately, you know, Elvis Presley was from Shalala.
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13: At 7, good evening, I'm Tina Gates. Politicians from across the political spectrum are proposing a major overhaul of Ireland's approach to drug use. The Oireachtas Committee on Drugs Use has published a report calling for a full health-led approach, including decriminalising the possession of all drugs for personal use. Independent Senator Lynn Ruan says it's not something to be feared.
14: So it's recognising that it's about people. People are complex. People will face difficult things in their lives. So decriminalising an individual doesn't normalise or endorse that somebody should be using drugs. It's saying that they should not be responded to through a criminal justice system, but through a compassionate system.
13: Sinn Féin claims the government plans to hike energy prices while the Dáil's on summer recess. Excise cuts to petrol and diesel are due to end on the 1st of August, although the Taoiseach has suggested government may extend them. Sinn Féin's finance spokesperson, Pierce Doherty, has called for the increases to be totally scrapped, but Micheál Martin's pushed back.
15: You're going to make things even harder for families. You're going to increase the price of diesel by 32 cents and petrol by 27 cents. And while the Dáil is in recess and ministers are off on the holidays, these price increase kick in.
16: Cleverly put in a few amendments last week. They get voted down and then you turn it around and say the government are voting for increases. It's a game you're at.
13: Domestic abuse disclosures to Women's Aid increased by 33% last year, reaching the highest level recorded by the organisation. Over 62,000 disclosures of domestic violence and abuse were recorded. Women's Aid CEO Sarah Benson says there are certain groups who find it even more challenging to access supports.
17: Disabled women, ethnic minority women, you know, LGBT individuals as well, and that's really important for us to pay attention to. Also, women who maybe an addiction or homeless who are kind of on the margins. It's really important that we all work together to try and actually improve access and to make sure that we have that kind of cross-cutting intersectional response that can meet the particular needs of different women.
13: The jury in the trial of Riyad Bouchikar has heard he was the sole actor in an alleged stabbing incident in Dublin City over 2 years ago. The 52-year-old of no fixed address has pleaded not guilty to 8 charges relating to the alleged attack at Parnell Square on the 23rd of November 2023. Emily Keegan has this report, which listeners may find upsetting.
18: Riyad Bouchikar was interviewed 7 times by Gardaí following his arrest, during which he thanked God a number of times that no one had died. A recording of the final interview was played to the jury today. In it, Detective Garda Gary Moran told the accused the children injured in the alleged incident were not okay. He told Mr. Bouchikar not to bother thanking God for the children not dying, but to thank childcare worker Leanne Flynn. He put it to the accused that he knew exactly what he was doing. Speaking through an interpreter, Mr. Bouchikar said he was sick and not in his right mind. Later, Detective Sergeant Pádraig Cleary gave evidence of the charge and caution of Riyad Bouchikar and told the court the accused was the sole actor in the alleged attack.
13: We could be in for a couple of tropical nights with temperatures staying above 20 degrees in some places. A status yellow heat alert remains in place until Friday morning, with daytime temperatures expected to exceed 31 degrees tomorrow. In France, 50 people have died as the heat wave persists across Western Europe. These Irish people living abroad say it's much hotter than usual.
19: I'm in Costa Brava. Did hit 37 at some point, but I do think of London. I think London is also 33. The privilege at least of dipping into a swimming pool or a beach.
20: Poor people, you know, who are working outside, they absolutely have to start early and finish early. But what's happened is a beautiful thing. Our local mayor has invited locals who don't have air conditioning in their homes to come and spend a few hours in the cool of the big community hall.
13: And that's your latest news update at 7:04.
21: Good evening, I'm Stephen Doyle. Scotland captain Andy Robertson believes they have the talent to score against

0: We probably didn't start the game, the last game, as well as we could have, and we switched off just for 1 second and we got punished. So I think that was a lesson to us, that we can't switch off at any point in this tournament, and I think that's no different against Brazil.
1: Yes, the Pasty Scots kick off at 11 o'clock in Miami, with Haiti and Morocco kicking off in Atlanta at the same time. In Group B at 8 p.m, Canada and Switzerland play in Vancouver, while Bosnia and Herzegovina meet Qatar in Seattle. It's being reported the former Ireland international Áine O'Gorman is set to become the academy director at Bray Wanderers. Should she be appointed, she would be the first woman across the League of Ireland to hold such a position. She became the assistant coach for Bray Wanderers under-17 women's team in January of this year. Tottenham Hotspur have announced the signing of free agent goalkeeper Martin Dubravka. The former Newcastle netminder was most recently with Burnley, who were relegated from the Premier League last season. And Shane Lowry has confirmed that he has parted ways with caddy Darren Reynolds. The news comes after he missed the cut at the US Open last week in New York. Lowry will be returning to work with Dermot Byrne until he finds a permanent successor. Byrne was caddying for Lowry for the first decade of his career before being let go in 2018. He'll be in action at the Travelers Championship on the PGA Tour from tomorrow. That's your news and sport update. It's 6 minutes past seven.
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4: Another dry evening with long clear spells, staying warm and humid tonight with temperatures only dropping to between 15 and 18 degrees. And that's the word on weather on East Coast FM.
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0: 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I'm Dave Harrington, soundtracking your sunny Wednesday evening across County Wicklow and beyond. Very appropriate, this. A song that contains the line, "You're the chocolate at the end of my cornetto."
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0: 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And if you're going home with me, well, why not wake up with Ryan and Laura back in the morning for Freshly Squeezed. They're live from 6 with the best music crack and competitions as you wake up, including on the Freshly Squeezed pop quiz just after 7:30 tomorrow. The chance to win an overnight stay for two, including a fab breakfast at the beautiful Parkview Hotel in Newtown Mount Kennedy. It's Ryan, it's Laura, it's Freshly Squeezed on East Coast tomorrow from 6. And from Ryan and Laura to Kygo and Whitney Houston, next.
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0: 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And there we are. Olivia Dean and Miley Cyrus coming up.
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4: Hi, I'm Nikki. Actress Sally Lindsay's picking up an MBE at Windsor Castle later today. She was named in King Charles's New Year's Honours for her services to drama and is one of 67 people receiving an award today. She played Rover's Return landlady Shelley Unwin in the early noughties and also co-created detective drama Scott and Bailey. Netflix has announced an immersive horror video game which they say feels a lot like playing a show or a movie. Unhinged star Zoe Kravitz and Sadie Sink will launch in it on the 30th of June, and subscribers will use a phone app to navigate their way through the game. And Millie Alcock says it's a natural part of life that not everybody likes you. The Supergirl actress has reflected on the online criticism she received for playing the female superhero. Supergirl is out in cinemas from tomorrow.
5: 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But ultimately, at the end of the day, I love to do what I do, even if nobody saw it. For me, it's just a learning lesson and a stepping stone.
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0: 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He'll be King of the Castle in Malahide in Dublin this Saturday. Billy Joel and Adele starting Love Songs on the Coast, helping you to chill out and relax. 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
3: 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The annual Colin O'Mahony Memorial Golf Classic takes place in Delgany Golf Club this Thursday, the 25th of June. Shotgun start is at 1:30, followed by dinner in the clubhouse. 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Air code A63X862. That's this Friday evening, 8:30 p.m. If you'd like something included on East Coast FM's Wicklow Diary, email reception@eastcoast.fm.
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9: At 8, good evening, I'm Tina Gates. An Oireachtas committee is recommending decriminalising possession of drugs for personal use. A cross-party group of TDs and senators have spent the last year examining drug use in Ireland, speaking to experts and looking at systems in place elsewhere. It suggests the current law should be repealed, noting how evidence suggests decriminalisation is unlikely to lead to an increase in consumption. Justice Minister Jim O'Callaghan says there should be a cautious approach taken.
10: I think we need to be careful in terms of any law changes or any proposals which would increase the incidence of drug taking. In practical terms, drugs which are held for personal use, but to a large extent people aren't prosecuted for that at present. I'm fully aware that there needs to be a health response to it.
9: The Dublin Simon community says more women and older people are reaching out for its services. The charity published its annual report for 2025, which revealed it supported over 4,500 people last year. It also found women, older people and households working full-time are also entering homelessness. Housing Minister James Brown attended the launch today. He says people are without a home for different reasons.
11: I did have a concern that maybe homelessness was being addressed as a kind of a single group, and that those who need additional supports around mental health, addiction, to get in a kind of supported home living as well, maybe weren't getting as much focus as they would have been in the past before we've seen homelessness going up. That's why we kind of were working now with the HSE to ensure that we have those tailored supports.
9: Women's Aid received its highest ever number of domestic abuse disclosures last year. Its annual report, released today, showed a 33% increase in disclosures of domestic abuse on the previous year. Molly O'Connor has more.
12: Assaults, surveillance, humiliation, financial control and threatening theirs or their children's lives were some of the reports made to Women's Aid last year. Women's Aid's frontline teams heard a total of 62,275 disclosures of domestic violence and abuse in 2025. Over 57,000 of these were against women and over 4,700 were against children. Women's Aid CEO Sarah Benson says the figures are just the tip of the iceberg.
13: We know that most victims of domestic violence, intimate partner abuse, don't actually reach out to a specialist service. What we hope with the increase is that that's changing a little bit, and that those who have maybe been suffering in silence, maybe not telling anyone what's going on, are becoming more aware of services, are realising that they are absolutely deserving of support and help, and that it's there for them through confidential specialist support.
12: Speaking at launch, Jim O'Callaghan said the report makes for disturbing but important reading to him as Justice Minister.
10: The report is very informative in terms of the information it provides about the number of contacts to Women's Aid. It is their experiences that should be to the forefront of our minds when it's coming to the development of policy in the area or law change.
12: Women's Aid is calling on the government to engage with domestic, sexual and gender-based violence organisations to co-create the fourth national strategy for the area. It said sustained and coordinated action across government, public services and wider society are needed to address the continuing impact of domestic abuse and improve outcomes for victims.
9: Today was Britain's hottest day ever, with temperatures reaching 36.1 degrees at Gosport in Hampshire. The previous June high there was set 50 years ago in 1976. Alan O'Reilly from Carlow Weather thinks Ireland could also see record high temperatures tomorrow.
14: There is a small chance that we could break the all-time record of 33.3 degrees tomorrow. It looked like Connacht, kind of Castlebar area. I think the Newport Furnace, as it's called, which is maybe aptly named, could be the station to keep an eye on in terms of the record, but certainly very high temperatures tomorrow across Ireland.
9: And that's your latest news update at 4 minutes past eight.
15: And in sport, Scotland head coach Steve Clarke says his side aren't going to sit back and defend in tonight's key match with Brazil in the World Cup. A win in Miami would see the Scots progress, but their a draw or a narrow defeat could also be enough for a first ever place in the knockout stages. Clarke isn't being drawn on his plans for facing the five-time world champions. The final round of games in Group B are just getting underway. Co-host Canada are up against Switzerland, with Bosnia taking on Qatar. If Canada and Switzerland were to draw, both teams will advance to the last 32. Former Ireland international

0: He's extremely proud to be joining such a proud province. Lewis Crocker has lost his IBF welterweight boxing title to Liam Parrow in Brisbane. All three judges' scorecards had in the end a 115 to 113 scoreline in favour of the Australian, who has now inflicted a first career defeat on the Belfast boxer. And leading tennis players plan to go further with their prize money protest at Wimbledon, despite a 20% increase from last year's pot. Some of them had limited pre-tournament media to just 15 minutes ahead of the recent French Open. They'll now restrict this weekend's SW19 interview sessions and also post-match appearances throughout the first week of the championships, which start on Monday. And that's your news and sport. I'm Will O'Callaghan. It's now 6 minutes past eight.
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3: Another dry evening with long clear spells, staying warm and humid tonight with temperatures only dropping to between 15 and 18 degrees. And that's the word on weather on East Coast FM.
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0: Wicklow's favourite radio station, East Coast FM. It's Wednesday evening. I'm Nikki Hayes, and I've got the best love songs on the radio. Another one guaranteed next.
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0: 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Dry and mostly clear at first this evening. Still going to be really warm though. 13 to 18 degrees.
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0: Love Songs on the Coast, East Coast FM. How are you? I'm Nikki Hayes, and I can tell you some great music lined up in the next hour, so don't go anywhere.
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7: At 9, good evening, I'm Tina Gates. An Oireachtas committee is recommending possession of drugs for personal use be decriminalised. The cross-party group, which spent the past year examining Ireland's drug laws, says there's little evidence decriminalisation leads to higher levels of drug use. Justice Minister Jim O'Callaghan says there should be a cautious approach.
8: I think we need to be careful in terms of any law changes or any proposals which would increase the incidence of drug taking. In practical terms, drugs which are held for personal use, but to a large extent people aren't prosecuted for that at present. I'm fully aware that there needs to be a health response to it.
7: The face of homelessness in Ireland is changing, according to the Dublin Simon community. Its annual report shows more women, older people and even people in full-time work are now seeking support. The charity assisted more than 4,500 people last year and says homelessness is increasingly being driven by a combination of housing pressures, poor health, addiction and trauma. Housing Minister James Brown attended the launch today.
9: I did have a concern that maybe homelessness was being addressed as a kind of a single group, and that those who need additional supports around mental health, addiction, to get in a kind of supported home living as well, maybe weren't getting as much focus as there would have been in the past before we've seen homelessness going up. That's why we kind of were working now with the HSE to ensure that we have those tailored supports.
7: Women's Aid received its highest ever number of domestic abuse disclosures last year. Its annual report released today showed a 33% increase in disclosures of domestic violence on the previous year. Molly O'Connor reports.
10: Assaults, surveillance, humiliation, financial control and threatening theirs or their children's lives were some of the reports made to Women's Aid last year. Women's Aid's frontline teams heard a total of 62,275 disclosures of domestic violence and abuse in 2025. Over 57,000 of these were against women and over 4,700 were against children. Women's Aid CEO Sarah Benson says the figures are just the tip of the iceberg.
11: We know that most victims of domestic violence, intimate partner abuse, don't actually reach out to a specialist service. What we hope with the increase is that that's changing a little bit and that those who have maybe been suffering in silence, maybe not telling anyone what's going on, are becoming more aware of services, are realising that they are absolutely deserving of support and help and that it's there for them through confidential specialist support.
10: Speaking at the launch, Jim O'Callaghan said the report makes for disturbing but important reading to him as Justice Minister.
8: The report is very informative in terms of the information it provides about the number of contacts to Women's Aid. It is their experiences that should be to the forefront of our minds when it's coming to the development of policy in the area or law. change.
10: Women's Aid is calling on the government to engage with domestic, sexual and gender-based violence organisations to co-create the fourth national strategy for the area. It said sustained and coordinated action across government, public services and wider society are needed to address the continuing impact of domestic abuse and improve outcomes for victims.
7: Today was Britain's hottest day ever, with temperatures reaching 36.1 degrees at Gosport in Hampshire. The previous June high was set 50 years ago in 1976. Alan O'Reilly from Carlow Weather thinks Ireland could also see record high temperatures tomorrow.
12: There is a small chance that we could break the all-time record of 33.3 degrees tomorrow. It looks like Connacht, kind of Castlebar area. I think the Newport Furnace, as it's called, which is maybe aptly named, could be the station to keep an eye on in terms of the record, but certainly very high temperatures tomorrow across Ireland.
7: Health professionals say UV levels can still be high even when it's cloudy. Skincare expert Ivana Breen.
13: Sunburn is far more than just a temporary redness. It's actually a sign that the DNA in your skin cells has been damaged by UV radiation. If you are getting repeated sunburns over a lifetime, that can lead to permanent changes in skin cells and increase the risk of skin cancers, including melanoma.
7: And that's your latest news update at 4 minutes past nine.
14: And in sport, Scotland head coach Steve Clarke says his side aren't going to sit back and defend in tonight's key World Cup game with Brazil in Miami. A win would see the Scots progress, but they also know a draw or narrow defeat could be enough for a first ever place in the knockout stages. In Group B, currently it's 0-0 between Canada and Switzerland, with both teams knowing they'll qualify if it ends a draw, while Bosnia lead Qatar by 2-1. Shane Lowry's former caddy Dermot Byrne will be on his bag for this week's Travellers Championship. It's after the Open champion opted to split with his caddy Darren Reynolds after he missed the cut at last weekend's US Open. Larry says Byrne's return is likely to be a temporary move, but he has no idea really when he'll make a new permanent appointment. Galway legend Joe Canning has called for a trial of a rugby-style bunker system in hurling. In his column in the Irish Times, the former hurler of the year has stated his belief that introducing the system could help to cut down on the number of injuries in the game which have been caused by hits to the head. Canning says he doesn't want physicality taken out of hurling, but he says tacklers need

0: 19 interview sessions back, and also post-match appearances throughout the first week of the championships, which get underway next Monday. And that's your news and sport. I'm Will O'Callaghan. It's now 6 minutes past nine.
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3: Another dry evening with long clear spells, staying warm and humid tonight with temperatures only dropping to between 15 and 18 degrees. And that's the word on weather on East Coast FM.
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0: Wicklow's favourite radio station, East Coast FM, Wednesday night with the Love Songs on the Coast. How are you? I'm Nikki Hayes, in great form tonight. Hopefully you are too. And I've got another great love song on the way next.
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2: Dry and mostly clear at first this evening. Still going to be really warm though. 13 to 18 degrees.
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0: 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I'm Nikki Hayes, enjoying every moment of bringing you some of the best love songs on the radio. 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
2: There was a certain family from that part of the world, which part of the passage actually went into New Orleans, and they originally came from Shalala, and their surname was Presley. And I think people know, you know, there was one of their descendants who, you know, became somewhat famous in the music scene. That's the sort of story I think that we need to promote and tell in a much bigger way, that ultimately, you know, Elvis Presley was from Shalala.
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0: Since I was a carer, and I was a carer for more than 15 years. 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

0: 10. Good evening, I'm Tina Gates. Cannabis worth almost 1.6 million euro has been seized during a major PSNI operation across Northern Ireland. The searches took place in Armagh, Tyrone and Fermanagh and led to the arrest of 16 people. 11 people have since been charged with a range of alleged drug offences, while police say investigations are ongoing. Three men have been arrested following a major drugs operation in County Kildare. The men, aged in their 30s and 40s, are being questioned on suspicion of drug trafficking after Gardaí and Revenue seized 32 kilograms of suspected herbal cannabis with an estimated value of 640,000 euro. During follow-up searches, officers also uncovered what they describe as a fully operational cocaine production lab at a business premises in Ballymore Eustace. Investigations are ongoing. The Oireachtas Committee on Drugs Use says the ball's in the minister's court after recommending the decriminalisation of drug possession for personal use. TDs and senators from across the political spectrum have determined the current criminal justice-led approach to drug use is not working. It wants Garda priorities switched away from possession offences and towards organised criminal supply networks and drug-related intimidation instead. Committee member and Fianna Fáil senator Mary Fitzpatrick admits it would be a massive shift in Ireland's drug policy, but a necessary one to save lives and protect communities.
1: And I'd say face your fear, you know, like we have to, we just have to face it. It is frightening.
2: But if it provokes people to engage in thinking about it, in talking about it, and actually examining what do we want? What do we want as a society for future generations? Because we have to move beyond what we're doing.
0: The face of homelessness in Ireland is changing, according to the Dublin Simon community. Its annual report shows more women, older people and even people in full-time work are now seeking support. The charity assisted more than 4,500 people last year and says homelessness is increasingly being driven by a combination of housing pressures, poor health, addiction and trauma. Housing Minister James Brown attended the launch today.
3: I did have a concern that maybe we're, you know, homelessness was being addressed as a kind of a single group, and that those who need additional supports around mental health, addiction, to get in a kind of supported home living as well, maybe weren't getting as much focus as they would have been in the past before we've seen homelessness going up. That's why we kind of were working out with the HSE to ensure that we have those tailored supports.
0: Last year, Women's Aid received over 11,000 disclosures of abuse that constitutes coercive control. It's the first time the organisation collected data relating specifically to coercive control, which became a standalone criminal offence in 2019. The figures are part of its latest report, which says it received its highest ever number of domestic violence

0: disclosures last year. Justice Minister Jim O'Callaghan says there have been many coercive control convictions, and that number will continue to grow.
1: People are coming forward now and they're aware of the criminal offence that exists. There have been many prosecutions. More importantly, there have been many convictions in that sphere. But I think it is beneficial that women are widely aware now of the existence of this criminal offence, and that's why they're coming forward in such significant numbers to Women's Aid.
0: ANPOST has named former Cruailte Chief Executive Fergal Leamy as its new Group CEO. He will succeed David McRedmond in August. He's stepping down after almost a decade in the role. And today was Britain's hottest June day, with temperatures reaching 36.1 degrees at Gosport in Hampshire. The previous June high for the UK was set 50 years ago in 1976. Ireland could also see record high temperatures tomorrow. And that's your latest news update at 4 minutes past 10.
2: And in sport, Scotland are hoping to get a result against Brazil that would see them seal a place in the knockout stages of the World Cup. They'll take on the five-time winners in Miami in an hour's time, while Morocco face Haiti. Switzerland have beaten the co-host Canada 2-1 to book their place in the last 32. Bosnia boosted their qualification hopes with a 3-1 victory over Qatar. Former Leinster CEO Mick Dawson thinks appointing Ronan O'Gara as their next head coach could be like Brian Clough's move to Leeds. Leo Cullen is set to leave his position as head coach after next season, when O'Gara's current contract at La Rochelle is due to expire. Dawson says it's unlikely the Munster legend will be welcome with the supporters of the URC champions. Galway legend Joe Canning has called for a trial of a rugby-style bunker system in hurling. In his column in the Irish Times today, the former Hurler of the Year has stated his belief that introducing the system could help to cut down on the number of injuries in the game caused by hits to the head. Canning says he doesn't want physicality taken out of hurling, but he says tacklers need to understand their responsibility to their opponents when making a body hit or a shoulder charge. Shane Lowry's former caddy, Dermot Byrne, will be on his bag for this week's Travellers' Championship, which gets underway tomorrow. It's after the Open champion opted to split with his caddy Darren Reynolds after he missed the cut at last week's US Open. Lowry says that Byrne's return is likely to be a temporary move, but he has no idea really when he'll make a new permanent appointment. The Irish women's team are just 2 points above the relegation spots after this evening's 2-1 loss to China in the FIH Hockey Pro League. It sees Ireland in 8th place in the table ahead of Friday's penultimate match against Germany. And leading tennis players plan to go further with their prize money protest at Wimbledon, despite a 20% increase in this year's pot. Some limited their pre-tournament media to just 15 minutes at the recent French Open. They will now restrict at this weekend's SW19 interview sessions. It's also expected that post-match appearances will be curtailed during the first week of the championship, which gets underway now.

0: This Friday on East Coast Afternoons, join me, Tommy Green, broadcasting live from midday from Altura Credit Union, Weaver Square in Bolton Glass. 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
16: At 11, good evening, I'm Tina Gates. Cannabis worth almost €1.6 million has been seized during a major PSNI operation across Northern Ireland. The searches took place in Armagh, Tyrone and Fermanagh over the past 2 days and led to the arrest of 16 people. 11 people have since been charged with a range of alleged drug offences, while police say investigations are ongoing. Three people have been arrested following a major drugs operation in County Kildare. The men aged in their 30s and 40s are being questioned on suspicion of drug trafficking after Gardaí and Revenue seized 32 kilograms of suspected herbal cannabis with an estimated value of €640,000. During follow-up searches, officers also uncovered what they describe as a fully operational cocaine production laboratory at a business premises in the Ballymore Eustace area. The government is being urged to decriminalise possession of drugs for personal use. An Oireachtas committee says the current approach has failed and insists the ball is now in the minister's court. It wants Gardaí to focus less on possession offences and more on organised drug trafficking and intimidation. Committee member and Fianna Fáil Senator Mary Fitzpatrick admits it would be a massive but necessary shift in Ireland's drug policy.
17: And I'd say face your fear, you know, like we have to, we just have to face it. It is frightening. But if it provokes people to engage in thinking about it, in talking about it, and actually examining what do we want? What do we want as a society for future generations? Because we have to move beyond what we're doing.
16: These people say better regulations and supports are needed.
18: People can distribute in amounts that would be considered to be personal use and get off scot-free.
19: If I go out today and buy some marijuana, that money is going straight to a cartel.
20: They're not finding out about recovery either. They're classed as criminals in the public eye.
16: The face of homelessness in Ireland is changing, according to the Dublin Simon Community. Its annual report says it supported more than 4,500 people last year, with more women, older people and people in full-term employment becoming homeless. Housing Minister James Brown attended the launch today.
12: I did have a concern that maybe we're, you know, homelessness was being addressed as a kind of a single group, and that those who need additional supports around mental health, addiction, to get in a kind of supported home living as well, maybe weren't getting as much focus as they would have been in the past before we've seen homelessness going up. That's why we kind of were working out with the HSE to ensure that we have those tailored supports.
16: More than 11,000 disclosures of coercive control were made to Women's Aid last year. The charity says it also recorded its highest ever number of domestic abuse disclosures. Justice Minister Jim O'Callaghan says convictions for coercive control will continue to rise.
20: People are coming forward now and they're aware of the criminal offence that exists. There have been many prosecutions. More importantly, there have been many convictions in that sphere. But I think it is beneficial that women are widely aware now of the existence of this criminal offence, and that's why they're coming forward in such significant numbers to Women's Aid.
16: An Post has named former Cuilte Chief Executive Fergal Leamy as its new group CEO. He'll succeed David McRedmond, who's stepping down after almost a decade in the role. Mr. Leamy takes over in August and will lead the company through the next phase of its transformation as traditional postal services continue to evolve. Today was Britain's hottest June day, with temperatures reaching 36.1 degrees at Gosport in Hampshire. The previous June high was set 50 years ago in 1976. Alan O'Reilly from Carlow Weather thinks Ireland could see some hopping high temperatures tomorrow too.
21: There is a small chance that we could break the all-time record of 33.3 degrees tomorrow. It looks like Connacht, kind of Castlebar area. I think the Newport Furnace, as it's called, which is maybe aptly named, could be the station to keep an eye on in terms of the record, but certainly very high temperatures tomorrow across Ireland.
16: And that's your latest news update at 4 minutes past 11.
7: And in sports, Scotland are just kicking off against Brazil, aiming to reach the knockout stages of the World Cup for the first time. Also, in the last round of Group C matches, Morocco are taking on Haiti. Switzerland have progressed as Group B winners with a 2-1 victory over Canada. The tournament co-hosts are also into the last 32 of the competition. Bosnia clinched a 3-1 win against Qatar to finish third and eliminate their opponents. Former Leinster Rugby CEO Mick Dawson thinks appointing Ronan O'Gara as their next head coach would be like Brian Clough's move to Leeds. Leo Cullen is set to leave his position as head coach after next season, when O'Gara's current contract at La Rochelle is due to expire. Dawson says it's unlikely the Munster legend would be welcome with the supporters of the URC champions. Galway legend Joe Canning has called for a trial of a rugby-style bunker system in hurling. In his column in the Irish Times today, the former hurler of the year has stated his belief that introducing the system could help to cut down on the number of injuries in the game which are being caused by hits to the head. Canning says he doesn't want physicality taken out of hurling, but he says tacklers need to understand their responsibility to their opponent when making a body hit or a shoulder charge. Shane Lowry's former caddy Dermot Byrne will be on his bag for this week's Travellers Championship. It's after the Open champion opted to split from his caddy Darren Reynolds after he missed the cut at last weekend's US Open. Lowry says Byrne's return is likely to be a temporary move, but he has no idea really when he'll be appointing a new permanent caddy. The Irish women's team are just 2 points above the relegation spots now after this evening's 2-1 loss to China in the FIH Hockey Pro League. And leading tennis players are set to go further with their prize money protests at Wimbledon, despite a 20% increase in this year's pot. Some limited their pre-tournament media to just 15 minutes at the recent French Open. They'll now restrict this weekend's SW19 interview sessions and also post-match appearances throughout the first week of the championships, which get underway on Monday. And that's your news and sports. I'm Will O'Callaghan. It's now 6 minutes past 11.
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24: Another dry evening with long clear spells, staying warm and humid tonight with temperatures only dropping to between 15 and 18 degrees. And that's the word on weather on East Coast FM.
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0: FM is on the road again this Saturday. Join Jason Collins and the East Coast crew broadcasting live from John Linnane Motors, just off the M11 at exit 16 Rathnew. John Linnane Motors has been part of the community for over 25 years. 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
8: At midnight, good evening, I'm Tina Gates. Cannabis worth almost 1.6 million euros been seized during a major PSNI operation across Northern Ireland. The searches took place in Armagh, Tyrone and Fermanagh over the past 2 days and led to the arrest of 16 people. 11 people have since been charged with a range of alleged drug offences, while police say investigations are ongoing. Three men have been arrested following a major drugs operation in County Kildare. The men, aged in their 30s and 40s, are being questioned on suspicion of drug trafficking after Gardaí and Revenue seized 32 kilograms of suspected herbal cannabis with an estimated value of €640,000. During follow-up searches, officers also uncovered what they described as a fully operational cocaine production lab at a business premises in the Ballymore Eustace area. The government's being urged to decriminalise possession of drugs for personal use. An Oireachtas committee says the current approach has failed and insists the ball is now in the minister's court. It wants Gardaí to focus less on possession offences and more on organised drug trafficking and intimidation. Committee member and Fianna Fáil Senator Mary Fitzpatrick admits it would be a massive but necessary shift in Ireland's drug policy.
9: And I'd say face your fear. It is frightening. But if it provokes people to engage in thinking about it, in talking about it, and actually examining what do we want? What do we want as a society for future generations? Because we have to move beyond what we're doing.
8: These people say better regulations and supports are needed.
10: People can distribute in amounts that would be considered to be personal use and get off scot-free.
11: If I go out today and buy some marijuana, that money is going straight to a cartel.
12: They're not finding out about recovery either. They're classed as criminals in the public eye.
8: The face of homelessness in Ireland is changing, according to the Dublin Simon Community. Its annual report says it supported more than 4,500 people last year, with more women, older people and people in full-term employment becoming homeless. Housing Minister James Brown attended the launch today.
12: I did have a concern that maybe we're, you know, homelessness was being addressed as a kind of a single group, and that those who need additional supports around mental health, addiction, to get in a kind of supported home living as well, maybe weren't getting as much focus as they would have been in the past before we've seen homelessness going up. That's why we kind of were working now with the HSE to ensure that we have those tailored supports.
8: More than 11,000 disclosures of coercive control were made to Women's Aid last year. The charity says it also recorded its highest ever number of domestic abuse disclosures. Justice Minister Jim O'Callaghan says convictions for coercive control will continue to rise.
13: People are coming forward now and they're aware of the criminal offence that exists. There have been many prosecutions. More importantly, there have been many convictions in that sphere. But I think it is beneficial that women are widely aware now of the existence of this criminal offence, and that's why they're coming forward in such significant numbers to Women's Aid.
8: An Post has named former Cuilte Chief Executive Fergal Leamy as its new Group CEO. He'll succeed David McRedmond, who's stepping down after almost a decade in the role. Mr. Leamy takes over in August and will lead the company through the next phase of its transformation as traditional postal services continue to evolve. Today was Britain's hottest day of the year, with temperatures reaching 36.1 degrees. That was the hottest June day for Britain, of course. France reached 44.3 degrees in the southwest, the country's highest temperature ever recorded. And red alerts remain across Spain, Portugal and Italy. Alan O'Reilly from Carlow Weather thinks Ireland could be a record breaker tomorrow too.
14: There is a small chance that we could break the all-time record of 33.3 degrees tomorrow. It looked like Connacht kind of Castlebar area, I think the Newport Furnace, as it's called, which is maybe aptly named, could be the station to keep an eye on in terms of the record, but certainly very high temperatures tomorrow across Ireland.
8: And that's your latest news update at 4 minutes past midnight.
15: And in sport, Scotland are trailing 2-0 going into the second half against Brazil as they attempt to reach the knockout stages of the World Cup for the very first time. Their South American opponents also had a goal ruled out after a VAR review in Miami. A narrow defeat could be enough to see Steve Clarke's side through, though, while it's 2-2 between Morocco and Haiti. Switzerland have progressed as Group B winners with a 2-1 victory over Canada. The tournament co-hosts are also through to the last 32 of the competition. Bosnia clinched a 3-1 win over Qatar to finish in third place and eliminate their opponents. Former Leinster Rugby CEO Mick Dawson thinks appointing Ronan O'Gara as their next head coach could be like Brian Clough's move to Leeds. Leo Cullen is set to leave his position as head coach after next season, when O'Gara's current contract at La Rochelle is due to expire. Dawson says it's unlikely that the Munster legend will be welcome with the supporters of the URC champions. Galway legend Joe Canning has called for a trial of a rugby-style bunker system in hurling. In his column in the Irish Times, the former Hurler of the Year has stated his belief that introducing the system could help to cut down on the number of injuries in the game which have been caused by hits to the head. Canning says he doesn't want physicality to be taken out of hurling, but he says tacklers need to understand their responsibility to their opponent when they make a body hit or a shoulder charge. Shane Lowry's former caddy Dermot Byrne will be on his bag again for this week's Travellers Championship. It's after the Open champion opted to split with his caddy Darren Reynolds after he missed the cut at last weekend's US Open. Larry says that Byrne's return is likely to be a temporary move, but he has no idea really when he'll make a new permanent appointment. The Irish women's hockey team sit just 2 points above the relegation zone tonight after this evening's 2-1 loss to China in the FIH Hockey Pro League, and leading tennis players plan to go further with their prize money protests at Wimbledon. That's despite a 20% increase in this year's pot. Some limited their pre-tournament media to just 15 minutes at the recent French Open. They'll now restrict this weekend's SW19 interview sessions and also post-match appearances throughout the first week of the championships, which get underway next week. And that's your news and sports. I'm Will O'Callaghan. It's now 6 minutes past midnight.
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17: Another dry evening with long clear spells, staying warm and humid tonight with temperatures only dropping to between 15 and 18 degrees. And that's the word on weather on East Coast FM.
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0: This Friday on East Coast Afternoons, join me, Tommy Green, broadcasting live from midday from Altura Credit Union, Weaver Square in Baltinglass. 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
6: Very good morning to you. Welcome to our programme. And just to remind you that we'll be talking gardening a little bit later on, as we do on a Wednesday. Liam Summers from Tierlawn Country Life in Ashford in Rathnew will be with us. So if you have any questions, is it too hot to go to the garden? Anyway, you can make that decision. But if you have any questions for the garden, 087-77-11-103 is our number. And also, experts are warning that UV protection is essential for eye safety, saying, you have to have the proper sunglasses in this glare and heat. We'll be hearing about that and other aspects of what's going on in the weather a little bit later on. In the meantime, if you were a commuter from the north side of Dublin to come into County Wicklow, or if indeed in County Wicklow and you're leaving Greystones and Bray to get to the north side of Dublin, this morning, bit of a problem there, and Barry Kenny, Head of Corporate Communications at Éireann Ród Éireann, joins us now. Barry, good morning.
7: Morning, Declan.
6: Good morning. So people woke up to this news this morning, so what happened?
7: Yeah, this is it. We had an overhead line damage incident between Raheny and Harmanstown stations, Declan. This actually happened a little before 8:30 yesterday evening, and obviously with the overhead line down, that track, the one track of our two, was immediately out of use as a result. And of course, at this point, we had 20,000 people at the Teddy Swims concert in Malahide Castle, and we had a responsibility there as the kind of mainstay of the public transport operation to and from Malahide Castle concerts to see could we ensure that we keep the one track open to enable them to get home. So we did that, and it's a fantastic effort by our teams and supported by the Gardaí and indeed other public transport operators who put additional capacity on as well to make sure everybody could get away. It meant our crews mobilised at 1 a.m. and just with the extent of the damage, it became apparent that we wouldn't be in a position to be open this morning for the early services. So we are closed, as you say, between Clontarf Road and Fowth and Malahide on the Dart. We have, for the northern commuter, we're also closed between Connolly and Hoth Junction. And for the Belfast Enterprise, we have bus transfers between Connolly and Drogheda. So the crews are working, as they have been, since 1 a.m., we are still expecting to be back open at lunchtime. And obviously, that's important because we've got another concert at Malahide Castle.